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15: 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Oh, Ohtani's going to ruin baseball. 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
16: 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But I thought the Brewers were going to try to jump in. And if you put Tarek Skubal with Mizorowski, look out. Because then you can take on anybody. If you have two hammers like that, I always go back to Randy Johnson and Curt Schilling. When the Diamondbacks had them, they had hammers. And you had to deal with them. 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
19: It's such a sad end for the Warriors that this is how this dynasty is going out, because normally, dynasties
3: they go out right away, right? 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And all of a sudden it's a completely new team. We're starting over. But no, no, no. The Warriors, it's just been watching them slowly deteriorate in front of our eyes where, I mean, we're into Steph Curry in play-in week when he can have a big game against a fellow

0: 37-win team, and maybe, hey, we'll get into the first round of the playoffs before we get swept. Like, this is all you can hope for if you're the Warriors. So it's really sad. But the bigger thing now is that he had a chance a couple of years ago, and he decided, I want to stay. I want to try to make this work at Golden State. But now, it's not happening in Golden State.
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0: 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Jason Smith Show with me, Mike Harmon. Anthony Gargano in for Jason Smith tonight. Follow him in the Twitterverse at Anthony L. Gargano. Hear him Saturdays on the fellas here, Fox Sports Radio. Follow me over at Swollen Dome, starting to get through some of the initial fantasy football research. Yes, it is that time, folks. And in 10 minutes, we'll celebrate the return of football in the Hall of Fame game with some clips of greatness. Soon you know to be a race, but we'll do it today. What do you got, Anthony?
1: You know what I love? You talk about fantasy.
0: Yeah.
1: Price. You look at Seattle, look at Price. I love that kid. Listen, if not for Jeremiah Love, I mean, he was probably the second best back in college football.
0: Fair.
1: And that dude's got fresh legs. He's going to fit that system well. I like Price a lot.
0: Especially when you're working with the juggernaut that is Sam Darnold.
1: I mean, listen,
0: I celebrate his entire catalog, by the way.
1: You know, he can throw the ball, right? Like, you know, there's going to be room for him to run.
0: Just go away from the Jets. Life will be good. Might take a couple of spots before you can get all the Jets out of you. But eventually, that will happen. But yes, one of the Rookie of the Year favorites and a guy that will take on a big workload with Kenneth Walker III. Now rumbling, stumbling, bumbling over there in Kansas City. We'll celebrate the return of football in earnest. Coming up the beginning of next hour as we continue here on the program. But I'd be remiss, you know, celebrating all things and great calls. And we had the bounty story last hour where the Mavericks want that Cooper Flagg card. Well, a substitute teacher paid $22K to broadcast an inning of a Phillies game yesterday.
1: Dude, I heard it live.
0: Live in a living car. All right, so he's a known commodity in the greater Philadelphia area, but we'll get to all of that. Let's hear a little bit of a clip that I pulled up because, I mean, you got to have him do a read if we're going to do this properly.
2: And the count even now at 2-2. Lilly, the number 4 batter in the Nationals batting order, the left-hander swung on and fouled down the left field line. There will be no play on that one. Back into the spectators.
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2: 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There's been a drought, of course. Swung on and popped up into shallow left field, playable, and caught out there by Brandon Marsh, and that is the second out of the inning.
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0: There we go. We get a little bit of the live read because, I mean, you got to be able to wear all those hats at once. Lewis Kelb, $22,000 and 10 for the bonus on the Phillies Fantastic Auction. Partnered, and there were points in that inning there, Anthony, where I'm like, they really want this guy out of the booth. And how much of that is his real voice versus the affected, am now a baseball broadcaster.
1: I heard it. I was picking my little one. I'd pick him up at his buddy's house. So I put the game on in the car, and I'm listening. I'm like, wow, this guy, right? Like, it's first, listen, for a guy off the street, he sounded good. Like, his voice sounded good. The guy doing the read is Larry Anderson. So that wasn't him.
0: Oh, okay. So he gave it back. Okay.
1: Yeah. Larry, L.A., who pitched forever in my, he's the color analyst for the Phillies. So that guy you're talking about, the substitute teacher, did the play by play. And it was funny. There was times where I was thinking, because I know Scott Fransky's the other guy who's their play-by-play guy, and I'm trying to get into Scott's head going, all right, dude, like, you know, you could just take the, like, your foot off the gas just a little bit, all right, like, with the voice. But he was, God bless him. I mean, you know, I mean, I'm sure that, like, that made his life.
0: No, but that's just it, right? A guy who's been, I guess, doing Little League and all around the area, doing a ton of that.
1: Yes.
0: People were posting clips. Naturally, we all start going, substitute teacher, I need that gig.
1: Right.
0: 22K, 22 grand, baby. Let's go. to do an inning of Phillies baseball. But yeah, my apologies for not distinguishing between their voices. I thought he just drifted an octave and got to do a live read while he was at it. We'll continue with the Hall of Fame game and the glory of a last second possession and win. We'll do it next year on Fox.
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11: Josh Allen met with the media. Actually, it was Kevin Clark's podcast, and he talked about all the tough playoff losses that he's had in his career.
12: Been in the playoffs a lot of times in the last, however many years I've been here now, and, just continuing to find ways to learn from it. And I think that's it's a hard pill to swallow sometimes because we haven't gotten it done, but you knock enough at the door, it's going to open at some point, and that's just what we have to keep doing is keep knocking on that door and giving ourselves chances to be in that situation again.
11: Josh Allen is 8-7 in the postseason. He might be the best quarterback in football. You just don't want to end your career where they say he might have been the most talented quarterback, because that's what they've said about Aaron Rodgers. As far as throwing a football, he might be the most talented. Because then your next question is, how many Super Bowls did he win? And you say one. But he did win multiple MVPs. With Josh Allen, even Lamar Jackson, it might be, they might have been two of the most talented players who ever played the position. Yes, it comes down to what you do in the postseason. Maybe it's not fair to do that, but that's what we've done at that position. Quarterbacks are about winning. When I was growing up, it wasn't, hey, how many Super Bowls do you have? But it got to the point when you had Joe Montana with four, and then all of a sudden, when Tom Brady was approaching that, now all of a sudden everybody's looking at the bottom line. How many Super Bowls do you have? And then it became, Montana's 4-0. He never lost. Then Brady started piling him up. Then you have Patrick Mahomes. Now,
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13: 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Talk about pressure.
15: There were guys in between, the D.D. 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
13: 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He was hearing the footsteps of this kid, George Lombard Jr. In his first game, he hits a home run in his second at-bat, tying the season totals of Anthony Volpe.
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1: That was against the White Sox, and you heard it all on the Red Sox Radio Network. Boston has won 8 in a row. They've also won 26 out of their last 29 games. They're not the only team that's won 8 in a row. The Braves just did that as well, cruising past the Marlins 11-3 to complete the 3-game sweep. Atlanta is the second team to reach 70 wins so far this season. Right now, it's the Padres who lead the Diamondbacks 5-1 after 7 innings in Arizona. And in the NFL, at the Hall of Fame preseason game, the Panthers beat the Cardinals 33-30. I'm Antti Bolaños.
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0: Disco ball has not yet retracted. Marching band will not leave the field. But the second half of the Jason Switch Show with me, Mike Harmon, begins here. Fox Sports Radio. Anthony Gargano in for Jason Smith tonight. Blessed to have him in, hanging out in our eyes and ears in the greater Philadelphia area. He's already planning parade routes.
1: Yeah.
0: Building shrines alongside the Rocky statue to LeBron James and what might be here for the Philadelphia 76ers. But, Anthony, it is the glorious night one of our long, arduous road. Well, leading down the street here to SoFi Stadium and the Super Bowl this year. The Hall of Fame game, which gave us the greatness of the Panthers and the Cardinals. Yes, a lot of pejoratives, a lot of one-liners and snickers, sneers. I brought up the 35.5 point over-under total that was established in the marketplace. I was called a degenerate. I was mocked. I said, what are you doing, man? It's a preseason game. It's the first game. It's the Hall of Fame game.
1: I respect that.
0: Money never sleeps. Didn't you watch the Wall Street sequel? That's right. As I'm going to slick back my hair.
1: Wake up, buddy.
0: See, that's it. In hour one, I got Michael Douglas in. Now I go back to another one of his great roles. 33-30, your final tonight, Anthony. We talked about some of these big-time heroes and stat lines along the day, and then you get the pomp and circumstance, the pageantry of all the Hall of Famers ready to go in that get to do their wave. Thinking about Larry Fitzgerald, we've got a quote from him that we'll cycle in because it's germane to
1: Luke Kuechly.
0: Fantastic player. You know what I always love though with linebackers? The home cooking that I'd love to see an independent, arbitration service go through and look at tackles, home versus road. I mean, Brian Urlacher in Chicago had a lot more tackles than he probably, should have been credited with. But since it was an unofficial stat, hey, whatever, give him another half. He was near the pile. You know as well as I do.
1: Yes.
0: That's an all-knowing laugh right there, people.
1: Oh, yeah,
0: that's a little
1: my
0: inside
1: brother.
0: Football. And then, you know, Drew Brees and the road that he traveled, the fact that he didn't end up a member of the Miami Dolphins and they had Dante Culpepper. Instead, he ends up in New Orleans where he and Sean Payton have their reign of terror. This is my usual sidebar because you brought up Brady a little bit last hour. It's like people always went after Brady and the Patriots for taking care of and dominating a bad division. I still challenge folks to go back and look at the AFC South most years and the NFC South most years. Not exactly dealing with a bunch of heavyweights on an annual basis. Sure, Tennessee popped up here and there. And you had with the Atlanta Falcons had a little bit of a run. But overall, some pretty bad teams along the way.
1: Yeah,
0: well.
1: Slop. Let me ask you a question. Where do you come in at? So I'm watching. They're going through the Hall of Famers. They're interviewing them. Adam Vinatieri is getting interviewed. So Vinatieri is talking about who was a great kicker and all the kick in the snow, the whole thing.
0: Sure.
1: But he's talking about Parcells. And he said, Parcells made me a better football player. And I go, yeah, you're still a kicker. I mean, well, you know, I mean, listen, he was terrific and he was steely, but you know, you're talking about Parcells and you're a kicker.
0: Yeah. I mean, in the end, you got to have that resolve and that, as some would say, that dog in you to play as long as he did and as effectively as he did.
1: Dog. Well, you're a kicker.
0: I'm not saying he was throwing his ass into harm's way with great regularity.
1: I mean, like, listen, I respect him. He was great at what he did. He's a kicker. I think there is a when we talk about Parcells and we talk about football and being made no, me, I made me a football player. You know, I mean, if you're a Mike linebacker, you say that. If you're a kicker, you know, You don't say that.
0: Well, is he going to thank the tea? Like, what do you want?
1: Listen, my own bias.
0: Give me my holders.
1: I mean, I don't know. I mean, a little bias. I could be way wrong on this. But it's my own.
0: No, I respect it. No, I mean, there's no question. I mean,
1: you know, I always look at things like training camp
0: a lot though, right? I mean, I used to do the travels, and one of the more entertaining things was to see how the kicker and punter wasted time while everybody else were working.
1: They were on the side field.
0: Right? They're on the side field having kicking competitions.
1: I mean,
0: and then driving the water cart.
1: Right. Like back in the day when coaches did two-a-days. And, you know, it was blazing hot and it was two-a-days and they started fights in the afternoon session so that they would cancel practice, you know, they get off early. You know, those guys are still on the other side of the other field.
0: Oh yeah.
1: You know what I mean?
0: They were interested observers.
1: Every once in a while, at least one of them
0: would have busted out a chair and done a little WWE kayfabe. So they'd get a little bit of love back
1: right
0: there.
1: Right.
0: Which is why, you know, whatever folks think of the McAfee universe, I mean, the fact that he's been willing to take a bump, I'm in. You know, I can do it. With Vinatieri, I mean, I don't know. You always got to cite the greats.
1: We all bemoan kickers, and you know this better than anybody being in Chicago.
0: Hell yeah.
1: We bemoan kickers when they fail you.
0: You leave the double doink alone.
1: Right. I mean, we all bemoan our kickers when they fail us. So I get it. Well, when I brought this up only because the way he said, you know, Parcells made him a football player, I just kind of looked, I just tilted my head a little bit.
0: Yeah, I mean, in the end, it was like grasping at straws. What's the best name I can pull? He yelled at me a couple of times, right. Probably threatened to cut me along the way. No, you know, I'd be remiss if I didn't go back to 1985. There was a certain rookie kicker, 31 of 37 from field goals. Kevin Butler.
1: Wow.
0: How about that?
1: All right.
0: And you know what? I mean, just absolutely dominant. He had 41 attempts the next year.
1: Think about
0: the number of attempts, right? Back in the day from the former Georgia Bulldog.
1: Yeah,
0: that
1: now
0: just made me smile.
1: You're lucky. You're lucky if you get 12.
0: That's it. And we're going to go for it again. All right. So here we go. We got the Hall of Fame game and we've celebrated some of the principals here, right? We're talking about Carson Beck, mighty King. Interesting to me, right? But Haynes King is your hero of the day. Quite literally, let's hear the call on the finish.
2: King rolls to his left, throws left side, caught by Tyus, angles in for a touchdown, and the Panthers lead for the first time tonight, 23-20.
0: All right, so there's one of there's a touchdown throw. I was looking for the run to cap off the festivities, but these mad scramble. You and I were on air, and we got to have that dramatic pause to where people say, hey, there might have been a glitch and a gremlin in the system. No, we were just watching with rapt attention as Haynes King, 21-34 for the night, 180 yards, two touchdowns, 39 yards on the ground, including a game-winning scramble as he reached the ball to the end zone. And you watch the entire Panthers sideline come to life. I thought he was going to be carried off like Rudy.
1: It was thrilling. This will go down as the greatest Hall of Fame game ever. Between the Panthers and the Cardinals.
0: Yeah, no, right? that's the greatest, best. Yeah.
1: HOF game ever.
0: Yeah, no Jeremiah Love in this one. No Jacoby Brissett, and that's where I think the interesting part of this becomes, because he's back on a very meager deal. Right. We're talking teens in terms of millions for you and I and everybody out there. I wish I was, you know, mid guy at that. No. But it means that contract is movable if there are injuries that flow up. And it's also hey, Carson Beck can come take this job. Right. Yeah, there are no expectations here. You got a new head coach in LaFleur. You got an over under total of 3.5. That's the win total for this team. So I think by accident, you're going to get there. What I'm curious is in the receiving game is, will Marvin Harrison Jr., when we're talking about Hall of Famers and expectations, will he be able to shake off some of the ugliness of his first couple of years in the league? Right? Because you see every now and again, there's a route, there's an opening, and the ball hits his hands and drops harmlessly to the ground. Does he become any semblance of the receiver that they were looking for next to Wilson, next to McBride, and now you've got Love with Connor, LG? I mean, you've got a what looks
1: a lot
0: like
1: of weapons.
0: At least from the skill position, you're pretty loaded.
1: Right.
0: Why didn't they do this for Kyler Murray?
1: But yeah, no, it's the truth.
0: Well, I mean, like Kyler Murray's looking back going, what the hell? Like, now he's in a much better position and circumstance, team-wise, coach-wise, and everything. No shade to LaFleur, but just talking about what he's been dealing with to where he goes to O'Connell and everything in Minnesota. But it's like, if you gave me that run of weapons, and again, Harrison has a giant asterisk, at least for the moment, but on paper, I'm looking at it going, all right, defense needs to take a huge step. You mentioned the offensive line, which is sieve-like, but the long road begins with the first step. And at least on the surface, there's building blocks. And Carson Beck could be the huge beneficiary here.
1: Yeah, I like to see Marvin. I like to see him kind of get it together, because he does show you, like, he showed glimpses.
0: Yeah,
1: of
0: there's a tease, you know? At least one or two routes a game, one or two balls he goes and gets. And then there's just as many of the, all right, he's open, he's in space, and he dropped the ball.
1: Yeah.
0: Or he didn't get off the line, didn't fire off the line. And some of that, you know, is it us doing too much all 22 and Zapruder film work to try to find the flaws in guys as much as we try to find the successes? I think it's a little bit of both. But you're trying to figure out exactly why an offense and why a guy that came in so highly heralded with a huge draft pick and obviously the reputation. Look, you don't mess with Marvin. We actually had the clip at one point where the guy was saying, I just got, what was it, by my landlord, Marvin. I mean, the stories of Marvin Harrison Sr., I mean, there's a whole other world. And why that hasn't become a docuseries, I don't know. And I'm not saying I want any part of it. I don't want any smoke. I'll leave it at that. But for Marvin Harrison Jr., you know exactly what I'm talking about, because it's in your backyard.
1: Hey, man, I'm going to leave that be. All right. I know all about that.
0: That's one where I wish we had the video feed up, because your face probably just turned some shade of red.
1: Yes.
0: Maybe a bead of sweat formed on the brow as I brought that up.
1: Yes. I was turning white, like a very olive color.
0: And why does Harmon know about this stuff?
1: Yeah, I don't know how you know that, but
0: I'm a diseased individual. Hey, stream us live.
1: Hey, by the way, real quick.
0: Yeah.
1: Marvin's got a younger brother, Jet Harrison. Jet Harrison is going into his senior year at St. Joe's Prep in Philadelphia. He's going to Ohio State. He's the number one receiver in the country in high school. And a lot of people think he could be better than Marvin.
0: What do you have, 15 touchdowns as a sophomore in my rudimentary look-see on the family tree?
1: Yeah, he's legit. As fast as all get out.
0: Well, I was going to say, if you're going to get named Jet, you better damn well live up to it.
1: Yeah.
0: Either that or we start singing that Paul McCartney every time. Jet! yeah. Not my first rodeo. At Anthony L. Gargano, where you find him in the Twitterverse. 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Coming up next, we're going to take a turn into college football. We don't often do anything but mock Syracuse football on Friday nights when it's in our window. But I got to bring up the coach and, well, something he said at a presser. We'll see if we can make sense of it next year on Fox.
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0: family. Fox Sports Radio, Mike Harmon alongside Anthony Gargano. In for Jason Smith tonight. Jason will be back early next week. I'll miss the opener of next week, and then we'll reconvene middle of the week and create more chaos as we do in these 7 to 11 Pacific hours. You can hear Anthony as part of the Fellas on Saturday morning. Long-standing program there. Heavyweight in our sporting business. And this next one, I think, lends to some of the work you're doing, talking about the fun and exciting world of NIL. Anthony, not often do we cite Syracuse football. As I said in the tease leading up to it, usually just a quick mockery, and then we start talking about, I don't know, lacrosse or something else where there's more success. Or some glory days with Boeheim and company way back in the day. But for the purposes of this conversation and the changing face of the collegiate sporting world, I thought this was fun. Fran Brown doing a presser and started being asked about the NIL budget, and the analogy comparison that he made is really one for the ages.
1: I wouldn't ask my wife who she thinks is the cutest coach around or nothing like that. So it's certain things that you're better off just not knowing. I'm just comfortable with who I am, comfortable with what we have. We're very thankful about that. I was taught not to count another man's pocket. You know, we just worry about ourselves, you know. Well, you got to guess at who's the best reporter here. I don't want to really do that, right?
0: You like the ending there? Oh, who's the best reporter? Like trying to get them to do a Spider-Man meme on themselves. Like, no. The question was, how do you compete in this space? Where do you think you rank? I mean, how do you fund? Like, it was more the, all right, we'd like a little bit of how the sausage is made. We may not like the answer, but to trot out the, hey, who my wife think is cute. Oh, no. And I got you guys here. So let me see if I can turn you on one another. Who's the best reporter? Like,
2: I love
0: this.
2: Print
0: is one of the greatest avoid dance kind of things. I don't know if you saw that old episode of King of the Hill. It's the avoid dance when you're trying to do your anger management.
2: He's terrific too. Listen, they got money too. They do have some NIL money. I know some players there. They got some good talent.
0: Yeah, I'm not thinking they're hurting
2: not,
0: for cash.
2: It's not Georgia, but. You know,
0: well, but it's all players on a relative basis, right? Yeah. I mean, where you are, down distance, conference, locale, all of those things that you try to sell like you would free agency. It's the same thing here, trying to sell your program. How do I get you on TV? How do I make you a lot of money? How do I make you a winner? And we put all that in a nice big pie and decide how big a percentage each of those things will be in the decision-making process. But for Fran Brown to kind of just push it off, like, I don't watch other podcasts. Like, no, you're supposed to. And I know you got bean counters in your administration, and you can handle this kind of questioning a little bit differently, saying, what's he saying? I'm only the football coach?
2: Yeah,
0: I was waiting for that line while he was at it.
2: What do I know about the restaurant business? Sit down and order a meal. That's it. It's not even fair.
0: And that, there's your callback. What do I know about owning a restaurant? You get a Paul Sorvino reference in. Look at what we got here. You got a rich tapestry here at Fox Sports Radio. But it
2: you
0: does-
2: know, I created, I love this world. I love college football. The drama behind college football is so rich. So I created a TV show, a scripted show, with like an NIL kind of slant to it, a fictitious university in the Midwest, Heartland University.
0: Yeah, I was going to say Harmon was already in the movie.
2: Yes.
0: Accepted, the South Harmon Institute of Technology.
2: it's such a rich world, right? Like it's got so, it lends itself to so much. There's a governor, who's, she's got her, sights set on the White House. She's funded by an agribusiness, an agribillionaire. And, the idea is to resuscitate Heartland University, the program, so that they can basically bread and circuses and, you know, build it all through, the power structure through the university.
0: Oh, I dig this.
2: Yeah, it's fun.
0: Got
2: yeah.
0: a small role actually, for a short fire plug looking guy. I mean, I can play the tough. I can play the heavy.
2: Yeah. Ron Shelton, the brilliant writer.
0: Genius, yeah.
2: He's amazing. Ron and I are working together on it. And
0: that is fantastic.
2: A lot of fun. Yeah it's just... We love the world.
0: But it's just such a weird world, right? I mean, depending on who you talk to.
2: That's why it's great TV.
0: They want to get to you. Like, yeah. some of the stories you wouldn't believe. And it goes back in, you know, the genesis of things when we look back at movies like Blue Chips and whatever else. You know, the dirty underbelly of college athletics played to its hilt. But even though it's now... quote, legal, and trying to figure out where the lines of demarcation are in all of this, Anthony, is just fun theater when you start hearing the stories of how guys are recruited, how much effort, time, and energy and personnel has to go in to the retention of players and educating their families and people that they associate with as to what the university can do. I mean, you're constantly selling.
2: Oh yeah,
0: on both ends, both wild, ends of dude. It, man. Like it is just a weird space.
2: Well, yeah, because you know the portal. Again, this is why you have complete anarchy in the sport, and why it's going to keep going to the courts until you know basically there's a collective bargaining agreement with the labor. Right? Like, you got to figure mm-hmm. it all. This whole thing has to kind of happen this way until it can kind of reconfigure what it's going to be. Right? Like, I often think. Like, and you can see with the Big Ten and the SEC that ultimately they're going to go on their own and there's going to be a super league, right? Like, you can look at it like in England with how they have five levels and, you know, the Big Ten SEC will take over they'll take on some of the other teams from the Big 12 and the ACC, create the super league. And that's, you know, at the A league in college football. And then the B league, you know, will be your Tulanes and, you know, Temple and Boston College, you know, teams that didn't get the invite to the Super League. And then you'll have your, you know, your third level.
0: Yeah. With that new stadium, my team better not be relegated, man.
2: Right. I mean, that's what you're going to have. I think you can have all that stuff, but the NIL just makes it completely, you know, just another playing field, right? Like, I mean, basketball, it's crazy. I got a friend of mine who's a coach and at a smaller Division I, and he's like, dude, he goes, if we're playing a game and one of my kids makes a play, just one play, I could see the other coach, you know, one of the assistants writing a number down, and I'm going to lose him. Like, that's what it comes down to.
0: Right. Yeah, that fight begins with each possession, with each. Yeah, it's just a much different world and trying to figure out where it ends and always in the courts. The NCAA has no bearing and ability to do much of anything. And when they try, they usually get smacked back by the courts anyway. So it's just that time for administrators. Look, first mover advantage. I was always mad at my alma mater, right? The beauty of the Northwestern Wildcats. Like, you've got a rich alumni base. You're in Chicago. You've got all of these advantages. Take advantage of the wild, wild west. They did not. You've got
2: a beautiful campus. I mean, it's
0: right.
2: A great
0: beautiful
2: place.
0: New stadium. You got all of this that'll open up against Penn State. Like, all of these things. But they didn't move. They didn't activate that base for a couple of years. Like, man, you lost everything you could have done. Notre Dame did the same, but they came back in grand fashion, as you would expect, once there were at least a little bit of guardrails to things, kind of like when you do bumper bowling.
2: Yeah.
0: As soon as those were up, I mean, they're not, you know, that's hard and fast, but they're there to keep you within some kind of lines.
2: Yeah.
0: And then we'll figure out what the next iteration is for there. But like that's the where I want to see the sausage made, right? When you're talking to these kids, not just in the recruiting process, but just in the retention, as you said, writing down the name. It's like, okay, I'm going to have to really fight hard and decide how much this guy is worth. It's like me going to Disneyland. I don't see people. I mean, I see the smiles. I see the excitement and everything else, but I'm also looking at it as like, you're $200 ahead. That guy's got a bag full of stuff. He's $500,000. And now you're looking at players kind of doing the same thing. What is that guy? $100,000? Is he $500,000? Like, what is he? Yeah. It's the, that's the world of college sports, as it stands here today. And I don't begrudge every last guy trying to get every dime he can. No question about it. Because we know it went the other way for so long. But right now, just in that strange space where, you know, everybody gets chesty. I like that with the SEC, it was winning the title meant everything until they didn't win the title for a couple of years.
2: Ask Dabo about it.
0: I mean, all of a sudden, it's like, hey, it doesn't matter.
2: Yeah, it's Clemson about it.
0: Dabo and his, I'm not doing that on NIL stuff.
2: You're right.
0: Yeah. Well, it could work for you for a while. Good luck with that. The world will leave you behind. But, yeah, it is a very curious space, no question about it. We're celebrating all things football as we roll on here. Fox Sports Radio, Mike Harmon alongside Anthony Gargano, that 33-30 glorious Hall of Fame game.
2: Epic.
0: I mean, that's just it, right? It'll go down in the annals of history of greatness. And Larry Fitzgerald.
2: The greatest Hall of Fame game ever. And you know what's funny? This isn't hyperbole. It was thoroughly enjoyable. Thoroughly enjoyable. From the beginning of the game, and watching Carson Beck, even little hands, Kenny Pickett. And
0: he was 8 of 11 for 62 yards.
2: All right, right. Good job, little guy, little hands. And to that, to watching Haynes King win it. I mean, it was actually a fun game. It was fun. Tirico and Collinsworth. All right. I'm in my happy place. So everybody who mocked the Hall of Fame game, who wants to watch Carolina, Arizona? You missed an epic one.
0: But it always comes back to it. It is the football is king, and even the worst game is a nice ice cream sundae because there are a few of them. There are big plays all around. Yep. Even in the worst game, you got a handful of plays that are going to make you shake your head and go, what the hell did I just see? For better or for worse. I mean, and depending on what team you're a fan of out there, man, you know which side that goes for you, Jets, and the glory of other players and squads across the land. But you know, we miss some of the principles here, and it is the first of their games, and they got there early and whatever, so I get that. But you know, the Carson Beck thing, which we've chronicled a little bit tonight, is really one of the big pieces when we're talking about this larger college world, to tie it back to that, of just guys bouncing and trying to find that one last spot, that one last opportunity that may thrust them ahead around in the next draft, right? Because every year we do the, all right, it's the next greatest draft, and then we actually get there and we're underwhelmed, right? Remember that quarterback class last year, Anthony? All of these guys, Nussmeier and on down the line, it's like, oh, they're all going to be great. No, they weren't. Some of them lost their jobs multiple times. A couple of guys played with some pretty bad injuries and then put a bad tape, which I always remind folks. Look, if you're on the field, I can't explain away all things that you do wrong based on injuries. You played in the game. So, and we're not in 30 years ago where it was take one of these and get out there. Like it's a different animal. You can write that into your script as well.
2: I will. I'm going to use it. I will tell you, I am very excited about the quarterback playing college football though. I really am. I look, can't wait for Arch. I think Dante Moore, I mean, look, he went through the championship game the playoff game. He had his issues, but he's a great player. He's going to be really good. He's going to have a big year. Oregon is loaded. They're going to be real good. I like Dante Moore a lot. Arch, you got Lenore Sellers.
0: CJ Carr. Dame.
2: Right. Julian Sayin.
0: Well, Mensa takes over for Beck down in Miami.
2: And who's going to be good? Mensa's going to be good. Drake Lindsey in Minnesota's good. Like, there are players. Like, I'm really looking forward to this.
0: You got the Gophers in. Good for you.
2: Yeah, man.
0: Row that boat, baby.
2: That's it, brother. That's it. Got my boy Rocco Becht at Penn State now, left Iowa State with Matt Campbell.
0: Such a great name.
2: Rocco Becht. Anthony Sutton. Anthony was a tight end in the league for a long time with your Jets.
0: Jets, not my Jets.
2: I know.
0: No, I mean, don't go pinning that stuff on me.
2: I know you're
0: me.
2: A Bears fan. I just had to.
0: I got Dicka.
2: Yeah, okay. I know you do, buddy.
0: Yeah, I go back to all of those. Look, tight end was one thing we would get right more often than not. Unfortunately, we didn't have the quarterback to deliver the ball. Back when blocking tight ends were such a big thing. Mike Harmon alongside Anthony Gargano cruising along here on a beautiful Thursday night with you here, Fox Sports Radio. And tonight we celebrated Hall of Fame to be, right? He'll give his speech later on this weekend. But why Larry Fitzgerald says he'll never retire? Wait, what? Try to make that all make sense. We'll talk about it in a minute. But first, we head to the news desk for what was a loaded night's action. She's going to get us caught up and make us sound all a little bit smarter. It's Monty Bolaños.
3: As you guys were just talking about, everyone is saying on Twitter that this was the best Hall of Fame game ever. And it was exciting, and there was a lot of action, and it ended in a Panthers win over the Cardinals 33-30. Thanks to quarterback Haynes King, who scored the rushing touchdown as time expired. He also completed 21 of 34 passes for 180 yards and 2 touchdowns. Cardinals rookie quarterback Carson Beck also had a nice game. Didn't play a lot in the second half, but he finished his NFL preseason debut by completing 15 of 19 passes for 188 yards and a touchdown. But the big news of the day out of the NFL is not even this. It's that Jahmyr Gibbs is going to get a lot of money. He is officially the highest paid running back in NFL history after he and the Lions agreed to a 3-year extension worth up to $75.75 million. The Colts and running back Jonathan Taylor agreed to a 2-year extension that could be worth up to $47 million. When it comes to Tampa Bay, Buccaneers GM Jason Light said that the team believes quarterback Baker Mayfield is a franchise quarterback and that they may use the franchise tag on Mayfield next offseason. Light also said that he has spoken with the agent for defensive tackle Vita Vea, who requested a trade and felt that the conversation was progressing in the right way to keep Vea in Tampa Bay. When it comes to the NBA, the Wizards and Anthony Davis have mutually agreed to put off contract extension talks until at least about 20 games into the regular season. In the WNBA, the Sparks topped the Lynx 89-82, snapping Minnesota's 10-game winning streak, while the Aces defeated the Fever 86-84 in overtime. Caitlin Clark with a last second turnover forced by Asia Wilson that led to the game winner by Chelsea Gray, who hit that 3 to win it for the Aces. She also hit the 3 as time expired to send it to overtime. But Asia Wilson ended with 26 points and 13 rebounds. Caitlin Clark, 20 points, 8 assists, and 8 turnovers in the loss. Jess, no bueno. What is bueno? Well, not for you. I was going to say the Red Sox. They've won 8 in a row, but that was not great for you. My bad.
0: I feel like I just got the right choice of words. You know, the Goodfella reference we've been making? I think I just got hit with a bat.
3: Not the right choice of words in that exact moment, but the Red Sox are still red hot. They beat the White Sox 12-11 at Fenway. It did take 13 innings. Boston was down 5 different times throughout that game, managed to come back and win it. They have won 26 out of their last 29 games. They're not the only team that's won 8 in a row. The Braves have done that too. They cruise past the Marlins 11-3 to complete the 3-game sweep. Atlanta is the second team to reach 70 wins so far this season. Padres beat the Diamondbacks 5-1. San Diego is now 1 game out of the final wildcard spot in the National League.

0: Electronics. Now, apparently he had an anonymous source give him this information. Uh-oh. Tell him to shut up. Back to you guys.
1: He finds Uh-oh. Out.
0: He doesn't find anything now. That's why we're 11 months later into an investigation. He found out nothing. Nothing. And now he's
1: adding this.
0: He won
1: a Pulitzer Prize for that.
0: Let me tell you what he did not do, okay? Actually, I don't know if he did that, but he didn't do it for this. Ken, again, who is this guy? Who, your boy? Back to you.
1: It is not my guy. At Monty Bolaños, you'll have this and so much more Saturday night, 8 o'clock Eastern. No, I mean, it's like I'm watching Monty in the booth.
2: Poor Monty.
1: Highly animated. She was getting ready to Hulk out.
0: I'm just like, guys, like, what are we doing? 11 months later and we don't know what we're doing?
1: No. Well, the other part is, why do I have to disclose that I'm making money?
0: That's what I'm saying.
1: Right? If I have a deal with this guy, like, what? Well, I mean, look,
2: it does circumvent the salary cap?
1: Well, no, but that's just the thing, right? Does it automatically connect the dots there to where that's what we're talking?
2: I mean,
1: I don't know. Bronny got $8 million guaranteed from the Lakers when they were struggling to get Bron under the...
0: That's what I'm saying. It's like, you know, stuff like this is happening. Why is he so fixated on Kawhi Leonard?
1: Because he didn't like his laugh.
0: He didn't like his laugh. It's like, did you put money somewhere and Kawhi screwed your money? Like, I'm so confused. Because to say that this is the only thing happening like this across sports would be a lie.
1: Curiosity. Curiouser and curiouser.
0: Yeah.
1: Going straight out of Alice in Wonderland. Thanks, Monty. We'll revisit this one a little bit later on. In the, again, not my boy. Anthony Gargano in for Jason Smith. I'm Mike Garvin. As we continue.
2: You're afraid of Monty. I know. I get it.
1: Well, I mean, look, she's scrappy. She's scrappy. There's no question about it. Yeah, we keep our attention in the National Football League. A couple of guys got paid. Let's go through the particulars next here on Fox.
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0: 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My 393 winning percentage for my career, well, that ranks last among all those major league managers. 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We'll do it next.
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0: Ben Maller Show, Fox Sports Radio rolls on. It is the beginning of the weekend, well, almost. And I can't think of anything that I would rather do this weekend than listen to the Fifth Hour podcast. I just can't get enough of it. And you should listen as well. It's available everywhere. The Fifth Hour podcast. Who hosts? Oh, that's right. That'd be Ben Maller. Yes, in the third person. So check out the Fifth Hour podcast as we take it to the next level every Friday, Saturday. And then on Sunday, the mailbag, which is nothing like Ask Ben. Nothing at all like Ask Ben.
1: Says who?
0: Says Robbie the Mariner fan. So check out that. And who knows? We don't know who's going to be on this weekend. So it's spin the wheel.
1: Who?
0: And then you never know. You never know who's going to pop up on that Fifth Hour over the weekend. So check it out. All right, back to it. And we will pay off the somewhat popular Who Am I game.
1: Who?
0: We pretend to be somebody else as we call it the Who Am I game. And we go to Major League Baseball. There are 216 managers, we are told, with 700-plus games. My .393 winning percentage in my career ranks dead last among those Major League managers, meaning that I am the worst manager in baseball history to last over 700 games. Who am I? That is the question. And what is the answer? Let's see. Does anyone know the answer? We go to the great unwashed here to try to figure it out. Alf, the alien opiner, going with the lobsterman John Farrell as his answer. Yeah, John, didn't he also enjoy the media a lot when he was managing the Red Sox? I heard some stories about him. Roberto, the bus driver, going with David Ortiz Life Insurance. That's a great commercial. That's one of my favorite spots that airs on Fox Sports Radio. Maller Prop Guy going with 2% Chance. The great 2% Chance from Alabama. There's a good photo of him. He'll never be able to find it, Maller Prop Guy, right? He will know how to use the interweb. He's an old soul. Robbie the Mariner fan going with Sasquatch as his answer. Who else do we have? Let's see. Page down. Can't read this one from Mark the Walker in Rochester. I think that I would get in trouble if I read that. Who else do we have? Chris Hansen from Yefimi, who's riding high from the Cubs winning the championship this week. Who else? Nature Boy answering the call to the wild says none other than Larry Bud Melman, the legend from when late night TV was good back in the day. Moneyball Maller from Not a Burner. Who else do we have? Mark Spitz from Michael in Tulsa. Clint Hurdle, guessed by Steelers Nasty, as his answer. Mark the Walker also had the first photo of the arcade game that was being played by that NFL dude and his lady friend. Well, yeah, that was
2: wrong.
0: That's probably... I think that might have been the game. That's quite the game. Where is that game? I've never seen that game before. What else do we have? Richard Dawson from Judge Reed in Albuquerque, New Mexico. Who else do we have? A Jigglypuff from Chase in Northern California. And that's enough. Lorena, do you have an answer, Lorena?
3: Yeah, I was going to go with Tim Suggs.
0: Wow. No, it is Sacramento Athletics manager Mark Kotze, the worst manager in baseball history. Mark Kotze, congratulations.
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7: 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Wasn't a bad outing. Took the loss. You know, the bigger issue here is the Dodgers have been losing a little more frequently than you've come to expect there. 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The Braves have talked about this. 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
7: We're still waiting for Aaron Donald to show up at Rams camp. 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These guys, they shed that weight. 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
3: It may have just been a preseason game between the Panthers and the Cardinals, but it was a thriller.
14: Game on the line. King, he's gonna step up. Pumps, runs, goal line. Is he in? Yes! Carolina wins. Haynes King, king of the night.
3: You heard it all on NBC. Not only did Haynes King score the rushing touchdown as time expired, he also threw for 180 yards and 2 touchdowns as the Panthers defeated the Cardinals 33-30 in the Hall of Fame game. In baseball, the Braves have won 8 in a row. They crushed the Marlins 11-3. Atlanta is the second team to reach 70 wins so far this season. The Red Sox have also won 8 in a row. They were down 5 different times but managed to beat the White Sox 12-11 in 13 innings at Fenway. And in the WNBA, the Sparks topped the Lynx 89-82, snapping Minnesota's 10-game winning streak. I'm Monty Bolaños.
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1: 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And help us get in the algorithm. Write little comments on there. That helps us out a lot, according to the geek squad that works here at Fox Sports Radio that managed that. So do us a solid. Thank you. Appreciate it. Time now for the Insta Trivia. Here it is. Emmitt Smith, Barry Sanders, and blank are the only players with 5,000-plus scrimmage yards and 40 or more scrimmage touchdowns before turning the age of 24 years old. That is the question. What is the answer? We've got tons of answers coming in. And let's see, does anyone know the answer? Femi got it right, cheating. Steven Jackson from Robbie, the Mariner fan. Who else? Refrigerator Perry from Steelers Nasty. We've got Mike Trout, who's 35 today, from Late Night Drug Tester. Transgender Dave from Not a Burner. Anna Kournikova from Not Blind Austin. Earl Campbell from Johnny Q. Derek Henry from Chipping the Q's. Petros Papadakis from Viva Las Vicky. Do you have an answer, Lorena?
2: Boston Scott.
1: Boston Scott? That's an actual football player. No. The answer is Jahmyr Gibbs of the Detroit Lions. That's rarefied air for Jahmyr Gibbs. Here we go. Here we go.
3: It's
1: here
3: Maller.
1: We go. How about that?
3: To the third degree.
1: How about that?
3: This is when Big Ben gets grilled.
1: Cool.
4: So Debo Samuel's new contract with the 49ers includes $2.9 million in incentives. $450,000 of that comes if he has 803 yards from scrimmage, and another $450,000 if he gets 7 touchdowns. Ben, do you think he'll hit either of those incentive marks?
1: I would say he'll hit one of them. The 7 touchdown thing is hard to do. The 7 touchdown thing is hard to do. You figure if you're playing most of the games and you don't get 800 yards and you're in the rotation, that's a terrible season for Debo Samuel. So I'll say my money's on he'll get over 800 yards. He will not get over 7 or more touchdowns. Next!
4: And on last season, Sam Darnold completed a redemption story for the ages.
1: Stop.
4: I'm the Super Bowl. Do you think there are any other quarterbacks that can redeem themselves this season?
1: Obviously there are plenty of quarterbacks that are, how about Aaron Rodgers riding off into the sunset, winning the Super Bowl? He's been in the dumps the last couple of years. A certain quarterback for the Houston Texans. There's a bunch. Next!
4: It was revealed this week that when Bijan Robinson got his big contract from the Falcons, one of the congratulations texts he got was from Matthew McConaughey. Ben, who's the most famous person you've received a text from?
1: There have been a few. I think TV's Hunter. I'm a big star. Number one pick in the NFL draft back in the day. How'd we do?
4: You passed.
1: Fred Dreyer. His name's Fred Dreyer. Yeah.
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8: The overall execution of the World Cup was incredible. 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I mean, we know you would never do that for us, but we'll put the semifinals and the final up so everybody in the world doesn't have to worry about, oh, watch a game at 5 o'clock in the morning, even though nobody would ever do that if it was us. It was such a huge success. We told you two things was going to happen. We were going to get a 64-team World Cup the next time, and we are going to get a World Cup every 3 years instead of every four. And it's simple. Why have three World Cups in a 12-year span when you can have four?
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11: 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Last year it was 5. He used to give you 65 yards rushing a game. 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Only one quarterback in the league had a higher sack percentage, Geno Smith. Then it was Lamar. Then it was J.J. McCarthy. He is a declining player, and his rush attempts have gone down since 2021. The old saying, I trust somebody until I don't trust somebody. 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
20: swung and lined to the center field. 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Sogard rounds third. This team is unstoppable. Durbin the hero. 12-11. 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
18: You heard it on the Red Sox radio network. It took 13 innings, but they defeated the White Sox. The Braves have also won 8 in a row. They cruised past the Marlins 11-3 to complete the 3-game sweep. In the NFL, at the Hall of Fame preseason game, the Panthers took down the Cardinals 33-30 thanks to their rookie quarterback, Haynes King, who scored the rushing touchdown as time expired. He also threw for 180 yards and 2 touchdowns. And in the WNBA, it was Chelsea Gray who hit the game-winning 3 as the Aces beat the Fever in overtime 86-84. I'm Monty Bolaños.
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0: Maine.
1: What?
0: A maniac. That's Eric in Iowa. What did 2% Chance, why did 2% Chance join a dating service?
1: Why?
0: Because he was promised a 3% success rate with the ladies. That's Mike the Leprechaun there. There you go. Well, it turns out some people were upset with the PDA between Justin Herbert and his soon-to-be wife at practice. You see that?
1: No, why?
0: Yeah, yeah. Apparently, even Tony Romo is saying Justin needs to control himself around beer. that's a good joke. That's George in Rochester, Minnesota. That's a solid joke. See, the joke is weed, man. Justin Herbert's fiance is a woman with the last name Beer. So you see, that's the joke. Yeah. I like that you laughed anyway. Jerry Jones has finally commented on Tony Romo possibly losing his TV gig. You see that?
1: Wow, why?
0: Yeah, well, Jones said he really wasn't worried about Tony Romo because Romo's been sacked plenty of times, so he knows how to be sacked. That's Joe in Virginia Beach. Thank you for that, Joe. Why did Tony Romo score over 100 during his last round of golf?
1: Wow, why?
0: I guess he needed another driver is what he needed, a designated one. That's George in Uvalde, Texas. Did you hear Tony Romo is now job hunting after being suspended by CBS?
1: No, why? Wow.
0: Yeah, wow, it's unfortunate Uber and Lyft have declined to interview him. I don't know why. All right. Michael in Tulsa says, why does Ben like pink chairs?
1: Why?
0: Because his wife painted them pink. That's why. All right, here we go. Weed Man jokes. Why did Weed Man hurry to the grocery store?
1: Why?
0: Well, you heard they were having a sale on pot pies. You got excited. You're like, hey.
2: Oh, yummy.
0: That's Eric in Iowa. What do Weed Man Hippie and a baby seal have in common?
1: What?
0: Well, they've both been clubbed. Wow. That's King Rory sent that one in. Why would Weedman be a really good duck hunter?
1: Why?
0: He's got a lot of experience in the weeds. In the weeds. That's Brendan from Boston. Thank you, Brendan, for setting the joke in. Who is to blame for Weedman losing all his teeth?
1: Who?
0: The Tooth Fairy. You kept trying to get that money, Weed Man. That's the problem. Mike the Leprechaun sent that one in. And you can send jokes in care of BenMallerShow@gmail.com. Send them now. Send them tomorrow. Send them the next day. BenMallerShow@gmail.com. Put jokes in the headlines. Put jokes in the headlines. Did you hear Dave Roberts has reached out to Weed Man to give a motivational speech to the Dodgers, who are on a 6-game losing streak?
1: Cool.
0: Yeah, yeah. Apparently, Weed Man said he'll give them some blunt advice at a joint team meeting. That's Tom. There you go. All right. Tom in Indiana. Why is Weed Man going to American Samoa?
1: Wow, why?
0: Well, he wants some Samoa money. He wants. That's what he like. That's Eric. Eric in Iowa who sent that one in. What's the difference? What is the difference between a slow cooker and a weed man?
1: What?
0: Well, one's a crock pot and the other is a crack pot. That's Eek in Roseville, Minnesota. There you go. What is Weed Man's favorite type of candy?
1: What?
0: Gummy bears. Come on now. That's obvious. There you go. That's Mike the Leprechaun. Does Weed Man get high? Does Weed Man get high in the morning?
1: Yes.
0: Yeah. No, he doesn't get up before noon. So that's not true. That's Eakin, Roseville, Minnesota. Thank you, Weed Man. Lame jokes of the week. Lame jokes of the week. Lame jokes of the week.
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0: How do you grade the Tarek Skubal trade from the Tigers to the Dodgers? This has been the greatest couple of days. You idiots. I love it. Just keep crying. It's not fair. Boo-hoo-hoo. What a bunch of losers. What a bunch of losers. I love it. It has been hilarious to watch the reaction. There are so many weak people, and I hope you're not one of them, that just have this defeatist attitude. It's embarrassing for you. It's embarrassing for your parents. It's embarrassing for everyone involved. It's embarrassing. Now, as for the trade, Maller report card time on the Tarek Skubal trade from the Tigers to the Dodgers. Let's break out the red pen on this one. And the Maller scorecard reads, the Detroit Tigers, appropriately enough, get a D.
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8: 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Haynes King, king of the night!
18: You heard it all on NBC. Not only did Haynes King score the rushing touchdown as time expired, he also threw for 180 yards and two touchdowns as the Panthers defeated the Cardinals 33-30 in the Hall of Fame game. In baseball, the Braves have won 8 in a row. They crushed the Marlins 11-3. Atlanta is the second team to reach 70 wins so far this season. The Red Sox have also won 8 in a row. They were down 5 different times but managed to beat the White Sox 12-11 in 13 innings at Fenway. And in the WNBA, the Sparks topped the Lynx 89-82, snapping Minnesota's 10-game winning streak. I'm Monty Bolaños.
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0: 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We're complaining. 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Yes. 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It's omnipresent. And special treat this weekend, the fifth hour podcast. Yes. New episode today. Drop another one on Saturday, and then the mailbag on Sunday. Will Marcel be on the mailbag? Maybe we'll do a roundtable with Marcel and another listener. Who knows? Just check out the Ben Maller Show podcast, fifth hour podcast. Thank you, thank you, thank you. All right, right back to it. We're going to play Jeopardy. We don't have time for a good Jeopardy game, so let's go back to the phones, and we'll say hello to the legend, the one and only, a guy that won the Mallerpalooza with Ohio Al as his teammate, Dick in Dayton. Hello, Dickster. Welcome.
1: And guess who come to see me?
0: Who's that, Dick?
1: My cousin from, he lives in Texas, and he's a musician. And yeah. His mother always, I was always with my Uncle Tony and Benny and stuff, but we had a good time. We went and had pizza.
0: But oh, great.
2: Ben, how did you not guess that, Ben?
0: I should have known that. That's a bad job by me, you know.
1: Hey, Ben, I'm worried what? About the Guardians. They've lost six in a row, haven't they?
0: Do you have any advice for the Guardians, Dick?
1: I don't know, but this isn't the time to... They did that last year. They were 18 games out, but I'm kind of worried because I wanted to see them make the playoffs. Well, this is August 6th already.
0: And I just not good. Well, you gave a – remember a couple years ago, you gave a pep talk to the Cleveland Indians, and they turned things around after that pep talk. So you have been able to do that from time to time. So you give good pep talks, yeah. Did you tell your cousin that you won the Mallerpalooza and you performed
1: he was so proud of me. You know, he was part of our little – it was Carla, me, Tony, Benny, and my aunt. Oh, it just – the memories that you have there. And
0: Tony said
1: glad, Dick, that you, my mother used to hear you up in Cleveland, but you set an example of your family, and I'm glad you're getting around. But maybe you could meet him sometime.
0: Well, we'll have to do it again. We had a great turnout there. The legendary Dick in Dayton, and his cousin. I love his cousin. It's quite a family. My goodness.
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0: Two Pros and a Cup of Joe, Fox Sports Radio. LeVar Arrington, Brady Quinn, Jonas Knox with you. Coming up top of next hour, a little over 10 minutes from now. Off to a bad start in the world of college sports. We'll get into that for you right here on FSR. 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
1: Sometimes you can't get to everything in the world of sports or entertainment. 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
0: Guys, in case you missed it,
2: the pitch low, throw to third base. It's a wild throw. Pete's going to score. Cubs win the ball game. Cubs win. Pete Crow Armstrong.
0: Cubs Radio Network on the call. That took place yesterday. Just wanted to make sure you guys were aware of that.
3: That's a fine.
0: Is that a fine?
3: We warned you yesterday. You had the opportunity to use the Red Sox, who had a great finish last night.
4: They did.
3: You could have done the preseason game, but you did that instead.
0: I didn't know if you guys had were aware of that, so I wanted to make sure that you...

0: lots of fun.
1: We're up to speed on it. All right.
0: Yep.
2: Dang, well, James elsewhere.
0: He's going to buy us dinner. I can't wait for this.
3: Money bag.
0: Solo.
2: Elsewhere.
0: We're gonna second dinner.
3: I'm not even bringing my wallet.
2: Elsewhere, things are a little bit awkward between Kawhi Leonard, the Clippers, and Pablo Torre. You know the whole circumventing of the salary cap investigation that continues on? Pablo Torre's been all over that and just sort of discussing, you know, the fact that the Clippers found ways to set up stuff that may not be legitimate, you know, companies to try and funnel money to Kawhi Leonard to, you know, appease him and stick with the Clippers. Apparently, this also had to do, yeah, and apparently the scoreboard there at the Intuit Dome is the latest. He had an undisclosed sponsorship agreement worth millions of dollars with the company that that designed the Clippers video board inside the Intuit Dome. Torre interviewed someone identified it as, quote, an anonymous high-level source under contract for Intuit Dome who alleged that the sponsorship deal was, quote, 1,000% a way to circumvent the salary cap. It was funneling money from the Clippers through Daktronics back to Kawhi. Daktronics is the company that designed the video board. The Clippers have not commented on this latest report.
0: Good luck proving it. Here's the thing. This was always thought to be the case with the Patriots and Tom Brady. I mean, there were rumors that, you know, Robert Kraft was circumventing the salary cap by helping him get into different various real estate deals. And that's, you know, how they circumvented that. Again, hard to prove. So I understand what Pablo Torre's doing and trying to do it. It's incredibly interesting and noble for him trying to do this. But I mean, don't you think other owners would try to do this if that was the case?
2: Look, man.
0: And don't you think other owners would try to prove it too?
3: Don't you think other owners are doing it?
2: Yes.
3: Like, look, they're all doing
0: to some degree.
2: Mark Cuban was pissed about Jalen Brunson going to the Mavericks so much so that Dallas got in trouble for it. And then Pablo Torre's hinted around the fact that there was some rumors that stuff was going on with Jalen Brunson and the Knicks based on the contract he signed. This just feels way more prevalent than anybody wants to be honest about.
3: Yeah.
2: But I shouldn't have been fined. I just want to put that out there on the
0: record. No, you were fine. Should be another and you will continue to be fine there. We are Buckwalk.
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18: It may have just been a preseason game between the Panthers and the Cardinals, but it was a thriller.
19: Game on the line. King, he's going to step up. Pops, runs, goal line. Is he in? Yes! Carolina wins!
18: You heard it all on NBC. Not only did Haynes King score the rushing touchdown as time expired, he also threw for 180 yards and two touchdowns as the Panthers defeated the Cardinals 33-30 in the Hall of Fame game. In baseball, the Braves have won 8 in a row. They crushed the Marlins 11-3. Atlanta is the second team to reach 70 wins so far this season. The Red Sox have also won 8 in a row. They were down 5 different times but managed to beat the White Sox 12-11 in 13 innings at Fenway. And in the WNBA, the Sparks topped the Lynx 89-82, snapping Minnesota's 10-game winning streak. I'm Monty Bolaños.
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16: Two pros and a cup of Joe, Fox Sports Radio, LeVar Arrington, Brady Quinn, Jonas Knox with you here. You guys want to hear a little bit from Jason Light, the GM for the Tampa Bay Buccaneers, talking about Baker Mayfield and the potential use of the franchise tag, or you want to save it till top of next hour?
20: Yeah,
16: we're
20: what
16: up
20: about
16: against
20: Vita
16: it.
20: Vea too?
16: Yeah. I mean, I didn't know how much time you wanted to spend on this, so we could
20: I can't
16: do it
20: wait
16: now.
20: Y'all talk about it.
16: All right.
20: Let's save it for the next. We got time next segment.
16: Yeah. All right. Now I would
20: you
16: say
20: talk
16: this
20: about Diana Rossini and Mike Vrabel.
16: Well,
20: this I mean, because we only got like 2 minutes.
16: Hey, you know what? I'm glad
20: really
16: you brought that up.
20: You're really trying to perpetuate this, huh?
16: Can I give NBC some credit here? I'll give NBC some credit. They discussed it. They brought it up, and they had a conversation and said, you know, like this happened. They talked about Mike Vrabel. They talked about the offseason. They even asked, hey, you know, and Mike Tomlin spoke about it and said, hey, if things go sideways, you know, it's going to be brought up and be a topic of conversation. So I will give them credit. That's how you knew you weren't watching an ESPN game, because NBC brought up the Vrabel-Rossini fiasco that went down this offseason.

0: reason. So,
1: I mean, I guess if you normalize things, you know, it doesn't seem like it's so bad, you know?
2: Man,
0: damn.
2: You just can't give it up.
3: It really is. It's funny. Like, this is one that you're like, no,
2: we got a minute
3: and a half. It's
2: still
3: out the headlines. No, Lamar, just you're the only one still talking about it.
2: We got a minute and a half. I just figured out, you know, Jonas has been doing the pot stirring. Like, his new patented move is doing the pot stirring. That's his wrestling move. That's his finisher, right? I just was just, you know, joining in. I felt left out. I mean, don't get on me because we got a short segment and I hit y'all with a short segment topic.
0: What was the initial bet? Was it week one? Was that
3: it was week one.
0: I mean, you think, Lavar,
2: there
0: have
2: been no headlines. Hey,
0: you think you could,
3: no, Lavar, not, you guys Lavar's right. doing his best.
2: He's no, doing his best. Not trying to keep it
0: do you
2: going.
0: Think just, you could, do you think you could keep this up for another month?
2: Of me doing it and joking around? 100%. I'll randomly shoot you guys with it.
3: You're going to have to.
2: I just randomly hit y'all with it just now. You know what I mean? I'll randomly, just because it's for jokes. It's for S and giggles. I mean, think about it. Nobody cares, which is crazy because depending on who it is, it's like we tried to impeach a president over far less. I'm just saying.
0: Can a guy smoke a cigar?
2: All that man was doing was getting his shoes checked. And we ain't wanting for president no more. He wasn't in Sedona. We are Fox Sports.
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8: Phillipsburg, 22 westbound Memorial Parkway. We've got an accident clearing before Roseberry Street. 33 northbound delays at Tatamy due to that ongoing construction. 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If you see a traffic problem, call our toll-free tip line 855-ROAD-TIP. 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

0: That might be too complicated for some people.
1: That's the thing is, it's actually
0: what do I do here?
1: It's like we need to like make things complicated.
2: There's a roundabout that we've taken a couple of times up north when we go to Solvang. Every time I miss it. Every single time. I miss the because I'm just
0: there
2: not
0: you go.
2: I'm not used to it. I'm
1: and that's
2: not used
1: the problem. Is if you can't figure out a roundabout, you shouldn't have a license. Okay?
3: Because
1: you're a big old dummy. It's like the people who are like, I don't know how to buckle my seatbelt on an airplane.
2: Rude.
1: Let me just come back there then beat you over the head with it because you're a dummy and you shouldn't be able to fly on this plane.
2: Hey, that's rude.
0: You big dummy.
3: Pass my stupid stick.
4: Damn.
3: Someone's getting smacked.
1: Really? Dang. Are we having issues with seatbelts on airplanes now? Is that?
0: Dang. Only if you need two seatbelts to get it on. Dang.
1: Oh, okay.
2: Well, I'm really going to do this.
0: Stop. Have a great weekend, everyone.
3: Bye, guys.
0: $10, Jonas. 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
4: 1-1. The pitch is swung on line to the center field. Base hit. Sogard rounds third. This team is unstoppable. Durbin the hero. 12-11. Red Sox win it in 13. They've won eight straight. They sweep another first place team. Magic continues.
5: Caleb Durbin with the walk-off single as the Red Sox win again. That's eight in a row. That's 26-4 since July 1st. Also outscoring their opponents 119-69 since the All-Star break. That's courtesy of WEEI. 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Ross in Indiana. Good morning, Ross. What do you have for me today?
6: Hey, Dan. 59180. Just a couple of comments about the Purdue AD. I'm a Purdue alum. When I first heard he said that, I was like, oh, my. But if you're the football program, it can't get any worse. And then the Dan Patrick Show is the biggest sports radio program in the world. And in the first week of August, you're talking about Purdue sports. So did it work?
5: So you're okay with it?
6: Not really. I'm just trying to convince myself that it was okay.
5: You know who got good publicity this week? Akron. Akron football did, because they came up with the contest. And thank you, Ross. You can help script the first drive of the season opener against Robert Morris. Because they came up with the contest. And thank you, Ross. You can help script the first drive of the season opener against Robert Morris. They did well. They got publicity. I don't subscribe to any publicity.

0: this next hour. Dylan will go into the confessional. Rick Neuheisel, CBS Sports, a little later on. Pablo Torre, got more information on Kawhi and the Clippers. 1 hour in the books on a Meat Friday. Two more to go. Dan Patrick Show. 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

0: Sean McVay, the Rams head coach, was on with the NFL Network yesterday. Here's the question and his answer.
1: The NFL transaction wire had Aaron Donald working out with the Rams today, which I guess...
2: Did it come across as a tryout?
1: It did come across as
2: best
1: a tryout
2: that we've ever had.
0: Okay. Lewis Riddick, ESPN NFL college football analyst. Feels like a foregone conclusion. Not a secret anymore.
3: He doesn't waste people's time. If he's coming back, which he is, then he's pretty damn sure that when he comes back, it's going to be that same dude, which basically, Aaron was unblockable. It's as simple as that. He was unblockable. And that is him and Miles and Kobe Turner and Braden Fisk. I mean, that's...
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3: Jeez. That's pretty good, man. That's pretty good.
4: This is Dan Patrick.
0: Hour two in this Meet Friday. Dan and the Danettes, Dan Patrick Show. Rich Eisen of the Mothership. He'll be hosting the Hall of Fame festivities this weekend from Canton. He'll join us coming up. And yes, there was football last night, and it was fun. High scoring, 33-30, and Haynes King taking it in on the final play of the game. So we'll talk to Rich. He'll join us coming up in about 20 minutes from now. Rick Neuheisel, the great analyst for CBS Sports. I got to ask him about what's going on with Purdue, with their athletic director calling out Indiana, fresh off Indiana winning a national championship. Because if I recall, I thought that UCLA did this to USC. UCLA calling out USC football many, many years ago when Rick Neuheisel was at UCLA, where I think they took out a full-page ad in the LA Times, and it was basically saying the monopoly is over with college football in Southern California. So we'll talk to Neuheisel. I wonder if they ran that by him. Hey, we're going to put this out in the newspaper. I don't know. Maybe you don't. But we'll talk to Neuheisel a little bit later on as well. Panthers beating the Cardinals. The Lions, they paid Jahmyr Gibbs. We thought that this was who was going to cave first. Would it be the Falcons or the Lions? Turns out the Falcons with Bijan Robinson. And now Jahmyr Gibbs gets a little bit more of a bump than Bijan Robinson. 877-3DP Show. Email address dp@danpatrick.com. Twitter handle at DP Show. Say good morning, those watching on Peacock. 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And the 2027 DP Show calendar. The theme is high school yearbook photos. And you can be involved. We're giving you the month of December. You guys send in your pictures and we'll give you the final month of the calendar. 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The WNBA is on NBC and Peacock. Paige Beckers and the Wings taking on one of my favorite players, Olivia Miles, and the Lynx. The WNBA live on NBC and Peacock. Nikki in Florida. Hi, Nikki. What's on your mind today?
5: Hey, Dan. Hi. Great. Good to talk with you. Long-time listener. First-time caller. Hi, Dan S. Love you guys. 59135. Did you know that? So I'm calling because this whole Purdue-Indiana thing. I went to Purdue, graduated early 80s, was there from Indiana. And you have to understand the mentality between those two schools. We hate Indiana, okay, when you're at Purdue. Indiana hates Purdue. Purdue hates Indiana. And it doesn't matter who's good, who's bad, what sport it is. It doesn't matter. They used to have bumper stickers that said, I'm for Purdue and anybody who plays Indiana. Okay, I mean, that's just the mentality of the two schools. So I'm sorry if people got upset about the comment, but I'm sure there'll be something from Cignetti to come back at us. It's just the way it is. It's been that way forever.
0: All he has to do is say scoreboard. But thank you, Nikki. Yeah, I mean, I just found it to be one of those, you know, go, huh? Head scratcher. And then if you're calling out the totality of Indiana sports, you don't even do well in that conversation. You could call out Indiana basketball, but you don't have national titles in the modern era. And then fresh off Indiana with what they pulled off. Here's the comment by the athletic director at Purdue yesterday.
6: Every recruit, every current student athlete will hear this message repeatedly. We are here to win championships. If you don't want to win championships, go to Indiana.
0: You could have left that out. If you want to win championships, like, this is the place. Okay, fine, rah, rah, ready to go. That's Tommy McClellan, the Purdue athletic director. And then you call out Indiana. Okay, you may not like Indiana. I'm trying to come up with some kind of analogy here where you can say, be like me saying, you know, I don't like Mike Tyson, and kind of tweaking him, and then get in the ring with Mike Tyson and lose 56-3, which is what Purdue has done. They lost 66-0 a couple of years ago. I don't know. Just the timing was a little odd. You can say, hey, we want to build something special here. We want to win championships here. But you don't have to say, if you don't want to win championships, go to Indiana. Yes, Dylan.
7: So my fiance actually went to grad school at Purdue, and when she was picking which school she wanted to go to, having sports and rah-rah and all that stuff was a factor because she went to a smaller school for undergrad that didn't have that. And of the options, I was like, well, Purdue's like a pretty good option. And then I think it was week 2 of that football season, and they lost to Notre Dame like 66-7 or something. And it was like, well, they're never going to win a football title. I should have started with that, I guess.
0: That is true. That is true. Yes, Todd?
8: Imagine if you were the new Angels GM. I know you were looking for an analogy, and you said you want to come to Anaheim if you want to win titles. You don't want to be going to the Dodgers.
0: That's very good. Thank you, Todd. Thank you. By the way, it's a Meat Friday, and Dylan picked out the menu. Tell us what's on the grills.
7: We have blackened chicken and Cajun shrimp, some Cajun cream pasta, Dan. Mm. Jambalaya, mm-hmm. and cheddar biscuits, classic cheddar biscuits.
0: Now, one of the new additions to our staff, Billy Tips, he just went to New Orleans for a bachelor party and then came back. Now, all of a sudden, we're New Orleans heavy here on the menus. Is that just a coincidence?
7: It is not remotely a coincidence, Dan. That is, he was feeling inspired, and I was like, you know, let's run with it. Okay. We had the gumbo pizza as a little bit of a precursor to Meat Friday.
0: Oh, that's right. Okay. All right. I already had my double cheeseburger that was made for me at 7 in the morning since I'm up in Maine. I can't have that's my Meat Friday. Yeah, Paul.
9: You're like a guy at the airport at 7:45 in the morning getting a double cheeseburger. That's the one place you could do that.
0: Yeah. Yeah. Or a hot dog. Now, I'm not the get it there at 7:45 and then have a beer. Can't do that. But if you're saying some comfort food, I can grab a Nathan's hot dog. Yeah. If there's a burger ready to go. Yes, Dylan.
7: Burger has sort of crossed, I'm not going to say into breakfast territory, but there's not a brunch menu in America that doesn't have a cheeseburger on it, which is not something you would normally think of as a brunch item.
0: Well, I was surprised when my wife said, how about a hamburger? And I didn't know what time she was talking about that. And then I thought, all right. Because she made me eggs yesterday, an egg sandwich. And so I said, sure, I'll take a burger. Double cheeseburger with tomato at 7 in the morning. Rectech Grill. Go get them, girl.
10: All right, nobody.
0: Go get them. Nobody. Who has it better than we do?
10: No one I know.
0: Nobody. No. Wait. Come on. What's going on?
7: Nobody.
0: Let's go. How about, you know, Bones, Thugs, and Harmony? Ready? Who has it better than we? Is that the name of the band?
10: Yes, it is.
0: Bone Thugs and Harmony?
10: Yes. Okay. They are Thugs Who Harmonize.
0: I was looking
10: for
0: the harmony part.
10: No, you're right. Okay.
0: Okay. All right.
10: There's a thug part here, too.
0: Who has it better? No, there's no thug part.
10: Back row?
0: Gangsters.
7: Mm-hmm.
0: Back row.
10: That's us.
7: No, Bone Thugs and Nobody.
0: Who has it better than we do?
11: Nobody.
0: No. Okay. Man. Don't have me take away your Friday privileges, okay? I want you to be enthusiastic, all right? Dylan, you were betting on the game last night. How did you fare?
7: You didn't have to tell everyone that, Dan. Do you want to guess, for starters?
0: How much did you lose?
7: It wasn't...
0: How many bets did you lose?
7: 3 out of 3.
0: How many bets did you throw? You were 0 for 3?
7: I went 0 for to kick off the season. So,
0: okay. So you're in midseason form because you had the under.
7: Mm-hmm. Yep, under.
0: That didn't go well.
7: I bet it at 35.5, and then it moved to 34.5, and I was like, all right, I see what's happening here. I did not see what was happening there. They had 34.5. And then my...
0: both teams nearly were over.
7: My lock, Dan, which was Kenny Pickett to rush for a touchdown on their opening drive, plus 4,000, that did not hit either. So, and Cardinals money line, obviously, which should have hit, but did not.
0: But it didn't. But it did not.
7: It did not.
0: The Gambling Podcast, available at danpatrick.com. And while you're there, I would say try the Toddcast. Do not have family in the car if you are listening to that. No kids. But it's Todd gets detailed / graphic, and I would just say listen to it once. Dylan is the host. The therapist is Todd lays on the couch, and kind of whatever he wants to reveal, he does. Yes, Todd.
8: I don't know if worry is the word. I do wonder aloud, and I've talked to Dylan about it after we record one of these. It's like, are people going to think more of me, less of me, no change? I don't know why. You know, I always like to be, I want to be everybody's best friend and be liked, and I'm very sensitive like that. But sometimes I'll reveal things, and there are occasions where I'm like, did I go too far, or is my name going to be all messed up by sharing some of those stories? It's not going to stop me moving forward, but just wanted your thoughts since you've heard some of these things.
0: Well, I would say it's too late to be worried about that.
9: America's made up their mind.
0: I mean, I'm just saying, Todd, it's too late to think about that.
8: That's true. Dylan.
7: Well, Todd will ask, and afterwards I'll be like, oh, you're fine. Don't worry about it, Todd. And in my head, I'm like, Jesus Christ, what was that?
8: How could you possibly say that publicly?
0: Austin in Louisiana. Hi, Austin. What do you have for me?
12: Hey, what up, DP? Thanks for calling me back.
0: Hey.
12: You know, this is the Austin in Louisiana who coined the Shea and Irving look exactly like a middle-aged Orson Welles, by the way. And if there's any DP show fans out there that haven't Googled that, do that immediately. It is amazing. So my thing is, Dan, I want to give a shout-out to Big Day Ray. He's been a great addition to the show. The confessional's great. You know, I look forward to seeing it. Peacock. But man, Dan, I think Ray's a good gambler. He comes on the show every week, research, his units are great, and he's really putting Shay and Dylan to shame. You know, you got Shay talking about wait till football season, Danny, blah, blah, blah. You got Dylan, oh, it's easy when you bet minus 800, Dan. So, you know, I just wanted to shout out Big Day Ray, and thanks for taking my call, Dan.
0: All right. Thank you, Austin. Big Day Ray, he puts Dylan and Shay to shame, but that's not hard to do. Ray does research, and he's actually got a winning record with his gambling. I always say just go against whatever Dylan is betting on, and you will be rich. You can retire. Yes, Dylan?
7: Any nerd can win bets, Dan, with research, okay? Ray's betting top 20, top 40 golfers. I'm betting Sung Jae-im to win every single tournament. We're not the same.
0: Okay. But the goal is to win your bets, right?
7: I don't even know what the goal is anymore.
0: Okay. If it's to entertain, you're doing a really good job. If it's to win your bets, you're not doing a good job at all.
7: Well, I'm trying to entertain myself.
0: Jody in California. Hi, Jody. What do you have for me today?
13: Hey, good morning, Dan. I just want to say I love you guys so much. I've been listening to you for a long time. Your whole team, you have such a natural flow. You are the Howard Stern of sports interviewing, and I have your horse name.
0: Oh, okay. All right. What would the horse name be?
13: Stat of the day.
0: Stat of the day. Okay. I'd be fine with that. I still like, thank you, Todd. If I get into thoroughbred racing, that would be the name of the horse that I would probably have. Yes, Paul?
9: Dan, we did a little research on buying a racehorse yesterday, and there's different levels. It could be anywhere from $50,000 to $1 million, depending on the lineage and so forth. You could buy shares in a racehorse like you're buying a timeshare. Like if you wanted to put $25,000 into a group that buys a racehorse, you could do that. So you're not responsible for it.
0: Yeah, that's what I would do if I did this. I'm not buying a horse. I'm not going to get a barn and have somebody, you know, feed it and walk it. I would just show up at the track at, you know, on race day. That's what I would do. Zach in Knoxville. Hi, Zach. What do you have for me today?
14: Hey, DP. Thanks for taking my call. Dylan went into the confessional on Peacock before the last break, and he said that Todd said that he should put that hat on, but he kind of had a lisp. So I was wondering, are lisps, are those, should we put the partition back up? Can you catch a lisp from somebody?
0: Dylan has a Purdue hat on. I don't think lisps are contagious. Yes, Todd.
8: I would say that anything's possible. Like when you go to a new city or country and all of a sudden you pick up the accent a little bit. So if you can pick up an accent, start talking a little differently over a period of time, you might pick up a lisp by accident, just start having some kind of speech impediment.
0: Wait, if you have three friends and they all have a lisp, you're going to pick up a lisp is what you're saying?
8: I'm saying over time, somehow you might start pronouncing things wrong by accident or just somehow gets in your brain or your neurons and you just start saying things wrong or you start lisping a little bit.
0: Are you basing this on anything?
8: I have no medical evidence or physical proof. I didn't Google or research anything or ChatGPT anything, but I think you pick up on certain things in life, and that may be one of them.
0: Well, I don't slur my S's like you do, and I've been around you for over 20 years.
8: That would be an example of how I could be completely wrong with what I just said.
15: He wasn't even sure if he should have shown
0: Marvin,
15: up.
0: Marvin, do you?
8: I hate hearing that. You know I do. That's why you keep playing it.
0: Play it one more time, if you can, Marvin.
15: He wasn't even sure if he should have shown up.
8: Believe I sounded like that, or I still sound like that. Doesn't sound like someone that needs to go get some medical attention.
0: I would say yes. I would bring that clip in to, you know, whoever you do, your eyes and ears and your nose and your throat specialist that you keep going to. How's your ear? You said that you had problems. Your ear was plugged for the last month.
8: Yes, I've been on ear drops. I've been on, they gave me all kinds of decongestants. I was on like Flonase and all these things. So he gave me another decongestant and now I'm on a small dose of prednisone, which I don't like to be on because that just gets me even extra hungry and hyper. And then if you're on it too long, your face puffs up and I start talking even faster than I normally
0: Paul.
8: Do.
0: Yes, Paul.
9: Thank you, Dan. I can't believe I just looked this up. You cannot catch a lisp. I just double checked. It is not, doesn't go. You might catch it from your parents, like inherently, but no, you can't.
8: I think we need a second opinion on this.
0: Yes, Dylan.
7: Well, we talked about it, I think, last week. I did have a lisp when I was younger and had to go to, like, speech class and stuff. But I think, so it could just be lying dormant, and then Todd has brought it back out of me.
0: But you, yeah, so lisp can come back.
7: Yeah. Thanks, Todd.
0: Yeah, I think the medical community, yes. let's take a break. Rich Eisen, popular host of the Mothership. He'll be in Canton, and he's hosting the Hall of Fame festivities. Richie Rich will join us next here, Dan Patrick Show. 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

0: Skechers elite athlete OG Anunoby has been making history on the basketball court.
1: Anunoby tips it in. Unbelievable. What a shot.
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6: More phone calls coming up on this Meet Friday, 877-3DP Show. He's Rich Eisen, host of The Rich Eisen Show on ESPN Radio. He'll be hosting the Pro Football Hall of Fame induction ceremony on Saturday. Rich joins us from Canton. Actually, where are you right now?
14: I am in the presentation center inside the Pro Football Hall of Fame Museum in Canton, Ohio. I'll be doing my show from here. At noon Eastern, and you know, this is giving you a little behind the scenes BTS, and I'm, you know, just hold on a second, can you hold all the work, please? You know, you taught me to do that a long time ago, just to make sure everyone we're live, you know, like, can you hold the, like, just, yeah. And they've held the work, Dan, they've held the work, and that's the scene set. That's my scene set.
6: Are you comfortable saying that's the greatest Hall of Fame game in NFL history?
14: Well, I mean, there aren't many walk-offs, right? We don't have any walk-offs. Tirico and Collinsworth called it as if it was the Super Bowl. That was fun. But that was great. Yeah, I mean, you know, we saw a deep ball leading to a big, massive hit. So, you know, it definitely allows us all to say football's back. That was a fun finish. And Haynes King priesting the end zone with no time left. That would have been great if Dave Canales was like, we're just going to kick the field goal. Let's play for overtime. You know, that would have been fun. But that was good. I mean, and the folks here in Canton deserve it, Dan. You sure do.
6: It feels like, you know, we remind ourselves, don't overreact. Yeah. But if you're a Cardinal fan, is it okay to overreact just a little bit that you saw Carson Beck play really well?
14: Of course, of course. I mean, there's lots to be excited about, that Carson Beck is possibly the next quarterback of the Arizona Cardinals, that they did get their guy. That's the renewal of hope that we get every single year, whether it's at the combine, people watch the combine, they're like, that's the guy I need on my team because he can change the fortunes. And whether it's a draft or it's preseason. And then the realities of football for many teams unfortunately arrive. One of them could be, you know, Arizona looking around in their neighborhood and seeing the defending Super Bowl champs and the team that team beat that could have been to the Super Bowl that has the MVP and Myles Garrett and possibly Aaron Donald at any moment in time. We could check our watches. And then obviously San Francisco is no pushover. But for the time being, sure, take your time, take it in. You got a new coach. You got a new quarterback potentially for the future. You got a new running back. You've got a lot to be hopeful for. That's what this time of year is about.
6: Foregone conclusion, Aaron Donald's coming back.
14: Oh, yeah. We have a segment on my show, Dan. We've called it, Is He Back Yet? That's what it's called. Because, I mean, if you're going to go through the paces, you're going to go start doing this. Now you're going to start practicing in a helmet. Unless he just decides, you know what? I'm not ready for the rigors. I don't know. I don't foresee that. I think he is absolutely coming back. I think that is going to be one of the greatest handfuls history of the game. You know, I'm speaking from a spot where there's many busts of handfuls, but there'll be spots across the hall. I'm right down the hallway from the bust gallery. Donald and Garrett are going to be there. And the great thing about it is the more you and I or everyone else in our industry talks about it, the more Seattle gets pissed, the more Dallas gets pissed, the more the Chiefs, that name anybody that's on your list of Super Bowl contenders, they get pissed because they know football is more than just 2 of 53. I can't wait to watch it play out. Don't you think he's coming back, Dan? Like, that's a foregone conclusion?
6: Yeah. Yeah. Yeah. I would have said if he wanted to play home games, I was fine with that. He didn't have to travel, in my opinion. If, you know, if he doesn't want to show up to camp until the last week of camp, as long as he's ready to go, when he's ready to go on his schedule, then yes, I think he's going to play. And this is one of those, I liken it to Jaylen Brown goes to the Sixers. I don't think LeBron goes to the Sixers if Jaylen Brown doesn't go there. Miles Garrett goes to the Rams.
14: 100%.
6: I don't think Aaron Donald comes back to play unless they get Miles Garrett.
14: No, 100%. He's sitting at home getting ready for kids drop off. You know what I mean? Like that's what he would be doing if Miles Garrett was still a Cleveland Brown or he went somewhere else. And, that's pretty damn exciting too, you know? So, I also liken what you just said to name your schedule, Aaron. You name it. We'll be open to anything or any idea in the same way that the Sixers are like, you want to live in New York and take a helicopter, LeBron, you know, sure, go for it. You know, that is 100% the analogy. And I can't wait to watch it play out for sure.
6: Rich Eisen Show coming up at noon Eastern on ESPN Radio, hosting the Pro Football Hall of Fame induction ceremony on Saturday. What is your role as the host?
14: I'm hosting the ESPN coverage, actually, with ESPN now. Having NFL Network in its fold, I'll be on the set noon Eastern with Kurt Warner and Lewis Riddick, simulcasting the Saturday coverage. The official role I've got here at the Hall is tonight for the jacket dinner, which is just the jewel of the weekend that nobody really sees. It is the first tangible item a Hall of Famer receives to make the reality of their football immortality dawn on them. It is a highly emotionally charged event where they're all introduced one by one. They walk through a gauntlet of all the returning Hall of Famers to the center stage where they receive their jacket. In the past, this is when Sterling and Shannon Sharpe hugged it out and were crying as Sterling slipped the jacket on Shannon, or the other year where Shannon did it to Sterling. The year that Sterling did it for Shannon, I'll never forget that one because it was, again, highly emotional. And the two of them hugging it out and crying wound up on the front page of the Canton Repository newspaper. And the next morning, I walked into the hotel where all the Hall of Famers were, Dan. And I walked in to the lobby, and there were only three people, Shannon and Sterling, getting an earful from the guy who was holding their photograph up at the, from the previous night of them crying in the newspaper. And it was Deacon Jones telling them in the most profane manner that there's no crying in football. And how dare you do this the night before, like today's the day, the drug induction day. Today's the day you're allowed to cry, but even for a second. And he was F-bombing them. And it was one of the greatest things I've ever witnessed. It's one of those moments you turn around like, anybody else seeing this, you know? So that's what tonight's about, but they have given it a new twist here where they don't have your presenter slip the jacket on your induction presenter. You now choose somebody who's returning from the Hall of Fame. It could be anybody to put the jacket on you. And it makes for some interesting combinations. Joe Thomas asked Feeler, like, what gives? It's just that Joe respected Jerome. And it's a neat thing. It's just, and that's tonight. And then tomorrow's the ceremony itself.
6: Great to talk to you. Have fun. And, I'll see you in a week.
14: That's right, Dan. How's everything going for that? Where are we? So do I get to finally reverse the question to you? Are you nervous?
6: I will be nervous. Yes, I will be. I'll be nervous.
14: Yeah. I love
6: it. I'm on a need-to-know basis.
14: Okay.
6: I just take direction. I got one thing to do, and that's get through the speech. The father-daughter dance, I'm not worried about that. I'm just, once the speech is done, probably do a shot, and then we'll wait to fly me to the moon and go out there and dominate on the dance floor.
14: So is that the song?
6: Yeah.
14: Is that the song? Okay. You want me to sing it for you? You know, yeah, I can do it. You know, I can sing it for you if you need any, you know, to insert myself into your father's moment, you know, but I'm here to serve.
6: Dan Hicks of NBC can sing Sinatra pretty well. I don't know if you can sing Sinatra.
14: Well, are you creating sort of a Ron Burgundy type moment where we're going to have a fight? Is that what you're saying? We're going to step outside for the right? I don't want to do that. But the walking down the aisle, that moment is going to be
6: that's
14: going to
6: be
14: moment,
6: bad.
14: Isn't
6: yeah,
14: it? That's
6: that'll
14: it?
6: Be bad. Yes.
14: Great.
6: Yes. That'll be
14: fear.
6: I'm just trying not to make eye contact. That's all. Try not to make eye contact with anybody.
14: I can't wait. It's going to be great. Okay. And Susan and I will be honored to be there to watch it all go down, Dan. We'll be there.
6: This bar reception will probably be a little livelier than yours in the Central Park.
14: Oh, see, I was waiting. I saw the wheels turn there. I was waiting. We were taking family pictures, Dan, but you got behind the bar and started handing out drinks to everybody. So that's okay. That's okay, but I understand.
6: Okay. I went to a friend of ours. Yeah. At one point, I thought the party was lame, the reception. And I started ripping the sleeves off of guys' shirts. Don't ask me why, but a guy had his tuxedo shirt on, and I said, "Did you buy that or rent it?" And he said, "I own it." And we started tearing off sleeves, and we were drinking shots of Seagram's. And I'm going, "What is going on here? This is sad. Sad." So
14: it's time for you to run the show. Okay. I look forward to it, Dan. I look forward to it.
6: Thank you, Rich. Thank you, Rich. That's Rich Eisen, host of the Rich Eisen Show. That's on the mothership at noon Eastern. Yeah. I was reminded that I did that at a wedding reception. Started ripping sleeves off of guys. But I did my own too. And then my wife was like, "I'm going to bed." I go, "All right, hon." Yes, Dylan.
13: Were you sparing the people's sleeves who had rented tuxes?
6: No. No. It got to the point where I go, this has got to be livelier. We're up in Massachusetts, and I go, "Man, come on, let's go." And there was nothing there for shots or anything. I'm like, this Billy Fairweather, one of the great drinkers.
13: Ah.
6: And all of a sudden I'm going, "What is going on here? This is lame-o." Yeah. I don't know if ripping guys' shirts sleeves off improved the morale there. I know that there were wives who were upset with me. I'm like, "Yeah, okay, whatever." Yes, Dylan.
13: Have you been to a dry wedding before? I know that's a thing sometimes.
6: Oh, it might be a dry wedding, but I don't let it be a dry wedding. I'll have a stash. Yes, yes. Yes, Paulie.
15: I went to a dry wedding, which I did not know beforehand, about 3 years ago up the coast of Connecticut, and we didn't know going in. There was nothing within miles away if we wanted to shoot out and get something. I went to my car, and I had an emergency flask, and it got a lot of rounds, a lot of rounds.
6: Yeah. Now, I don't know if I've been to one. I don't know if I'd go to one. No. Depending on if I really like the person. RSVP? Yeah, it's a dry wedding. I can't go. Yes, Dylan.
13: What about a cash bar wedding?
6: I've been to that before. Mm. I've been to that before. It's awkward because it feels like if you're going to invite people, then let's just have open bar. And now you can limit maybe how expensive the wine is or the bourbon is or tequila. I'm okay with that. The well drinks, as they like to say. Yes, Dylan.
13: Well, I would just sacrifice a bunch of other stuff to make sure that it was an open bar.
15: Like dinner?
13: Yeah, no food, you know, no dance floor, it's mud, whatever, you know.
6: Well, one of my brothers got married and they served champagne and cake. There was no dinner.
15: Whoa.
6: And as you might imagine, by the end of the reception, it's a mess. By the end of the reception, we were piling on top of each other on the dance floor. Somebody's head slid into the drum kit. We broke my brother's ribs before his honeymoon. So I blamed him. I said, dude, champagne and cake, you're asking for trouble. And he goes, oh, the women are going to love it. And I go, okay, all right, let's see how that works. It was a mess. It was like Coachella for my family. The good old times. That marriage didn't last, though. All right, let's take a break here.
15: That's a payoff.
6: Yeah, let's take a break here. More phone calls coming up. Pablo Torre uncovers Kawhi Leonard's other hidden sponsorship. He'll join us at the top of the hour. We're back after this.

0: 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Well, it's not. It gets a lot better than that. Right, Todd? 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

0: Bone Thugs and Harmony. This might be the first time I've listened to Bone Thugs and Harmony, Marvin. Thank you.
1: This is Bone Thugs and Harmony, and your favorite, the Notorious B.I.G., a little ditty called Notorious Thugs.
0: Oh. Okay.
1: Kind of reminds me of us.
0: Notorious Thugs?
1: Yes, kind of reminds me of us. All five of us.
2: Yeah. Mm.
0: Hmm. Okay. Not too threatening in here. Yes, Marvin.
1: And also, thugs don't do homework. So with Fritzy, myself, we did homework. So
0: it's fair.
1: And we wear seatbelts. Like, thugs don't wear seatbelts. Thugs don't do homework. We did those things.
0: Andrew in Atlanta. Hi, Andrew. What do you have for me today?
3: Good morning, GP. A couple quick questions for you, or a couple quick things. Given the Bijan Robinson and the Jahmyr Gibbs signings, do you want to be the team that sets the market or reacts to the market?
0: Well, hi, David. What do you have?
4: Hey, Dan. Happy Meat Friday. Nobody. Dan, Dylan's bet slip is the only thing that needed dude wipes after last night. He went into the Hall of Fame game thinking Kenny Pickett was going to find the end zone.

0: director this morning. Coffee shot directly out of my nose. I got to be honest with you. There's only one way to describe what he said. I mean, it's ridiculous and hilarious. Purdue doesn't win anything except maybe underwater chess. They're literally the little engine that couldn't, Dan. And they like to call our five banners the dusty banners. Well, at least we have those banners. You know what I'm saying? And Kurt Cignetti, he never called anybody out. Like, he said they suck. That's a little bit different because they do suck and we don't like them. And they're literally the yin to our yang. Purdue, West Lafayette smells like a dirty rag. Bloomington is a beautiful town. And, you know, Bloomington full of hot chicks. Purdue full of snaggle.
1: Thank you, Aaron. Thank you. Thank you. Thank you, Aaron. Thank you. Let's play nice, okay? Yeah. It's a Friday. Play nice. So, you know, come on. Yes, Marvin.
2: We got to attack somebody's wife?
1: And their teeth, apparently. I think he called them snaggle tooth somethings. Tony in South Carolina. Hi, Tony.
3: Hey, DP, long-time listener, first-time caller, 6 foot, fluffy 198. Just wanted to bring up something for Fritzy as a suggestion. A former girlfriend of mine butchered a Hall & Oates song. She thought the words were "Kiss is on my list," so if he should get a chance to possibly get back with Darius, maybe get back on stage, maybe he could give that a shot. Also, just wanted to ask, Board of Bread Cheesehead from outside Milwaukee, just live in South Carolina right now, wanted to see if you guys, I'm sure Polly has had it before, but see if you guys have tried some Spotted Cow, some farmhouse ale while you're up there, and what are your thoughts on nobody talking about the Brewers? That's all I got.
1: Well, I did talk about the Brewers. I was like, why didn't you try to get Tarek Skubal? And look, I know, inundated by Brewers fans. Why are we going to give up our top, you know, shortstop, you know, prospect? I understand all of that. But at what point does a team, a GM and owner say, this is the year, we're all in? And not like Jerry Jones saying that he was all in. I'm talking about, let's go for it. Are you always going to be in the on the right lane in the highway, or maybe the middle lane in the highway, but afraid to get into the left lane? Like at some point, if I can keep Skubal away from the Dodgers, and I think if we get Skubal, we would be the favorites. Now, I mean, you want to keep him away from them, and you want to be able to bolster your rotation and give you a little more depth than you had last season. Certainly come postseason time. So that was the only point that I made about the Brewers. You got the third best odds to win the World Series. But do people think you're going to win the World Series over the Dodgers? Now, maybe they do. But if you're that close, it's you, the Yankees, and the Dodgers. That's a short list. Yeah, Paulie.
4: The Brewers are 72-43. First team in baseball to 70 wins. They've outscored their opponents by 141 runs. They're not good. They're very good. And you're saying put the icing on the cake. Step on the gas.
1: Yes. But I want to keep Tarek Skubal away from the Dodgers. Now, maybe you couldn't have gotten him. But I feel like, did you make an offer that the Tigers would have to go, wait a minute here. This is a better offer. And if it's true that the reports you made an offer, okay, did they at least, you know, negotiate? Did they come back and say, well, can you throw in, can you put in this? Can you take out that? Whatever it might be. But for Tarek Skubal, and I know it's a rental, but winning a World Series in Milwaukee would feel a whole lot different than the Dodgers winning another World Series. Final hour on the way. Kawhi and the Clippers. The story doesn't go away. Who's in the confessional? Paulie is? Okay. Also, Rick Neuheisel. We'll talk some college football with him. Final hour in this Meet Friday. 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
1: Sean McVay, the Rams head coach, was on with the NFL Network yesterday. Here's the question and his answer.
2: The NFL transaction wire had Aaron Donald working out with the Rams today, which I guess...
3: Did it come across as a tryout?
2: It did come across as
3: a tryout that we've ever had.
1: Okay. Lewis Riddick, ESPN NFL college football analyst. Feels like a foregone conclusion. Not a secret anymore.
4: He doesn't waste people's time. If he's coming back, which he is, then he's pretty damn sure that when he comes back, it's going to be that same dude, which basically Aaron was unblockable. It's as simple as that. He was unblockable. And that is him and Miles and Kobe Turner and Braden Fisk. I mean, that's...
0: Broadcasting from the man cave.
4: Jeez. That's pretty good, man. That's pretty good.
0: This is Dan Patrick.
1: Final hour on this Meet Friday, Pablo Torre. He's uncovered more Kawhi Leonard secrets, apparently. He'll join us momentarily. Rick Neuheisel, college football analyst, will join us. We'll talk about a couple of things, including coaches who don't necessarily do the research to vote in the coaches poll, but we do place a whole lot of emphasis on that. And we'll talk to Rick. He had three different stops, Colorado, UCLA, and Washington. Did he actually do all the fact-finding when he voted in the college football coaches poll? Also, I got to bring up the athletic director at Purdue, and how would he feel if he was the head coach at Purdue and your athletic director is basically calling out Indiana? Go there if you don't want to win championships. You can stay here to win championships. 877-3DP-SHOW, email address dp@danpatrick.com, Twitter handle @DPShow. Stat of the day brought to you by Panini America, the official trading cards of the Dan Patrick Show. WNBA on NBC and Peacock, it'll be Paige Beckers and the Wings taking on Olivia Miles and the Lynx. The WNBA live on NBC and Peacock. It's a Meet Friday. Dylan, give us the rundown on the menu.
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1: Who has it better than we do?
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1: Man,
7: that's perfect harmony. Perfect harmony.
1: Yeah. I know, but I don't know. 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Like when I say, who has it better? Like you're already leaning into the microphone. Who has it better than we? Like you should have even jumped me. Who has it better?
6: Nobody.
7: I don't know anybody.
5: No one.
1: 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Nothing compares to cooking on a Rectech. I just saw this. This is from John Arand. He is a well-respected media insider. He keeps an eye on sports TV. He works for Puck, and apparently he spoke with several sports media executives. The consensus across the industry is Tony Romo won't be back with CBS. Now, this is, you know, research of asking people their opinions. I just care about what CBS says, because you could have somebody from Fox or ESPN say, oh, I don't think he'll be back. I want to know what CBS thinks. Because had this been early in Tony Romo's broadcasting career, they're not getting rid of Tony Romo. But I think because that he's been taking some hits by the media, and his approach to the game maybe not being as thorough as he once was, that's why he is vulnerable. So $72 million over the last 4 years of his contract. And there's going to be other analysts who are going to be available, because I think you've got some free agents here in the waiting. CBS is probably going to go with J.J. Watt, at least this first upcoming season, pair him with Nance and Tracy Wolfson. But if you start to look at the bigger picture here, Greg Olson, Troy Aikman, and Kirk Herbstreit all can be potential free agents after this upcoming season. So CBS could have options if they need options with Tony Romo. I would hope he would get another chance after something like that. Certainly embarrassing for him, but looks like CBS. The consensus is that they will not have Tony Romo back. Pablo Torre uncovers Kawhi Leonard's other hidden secret sponsorship here. Tonight, Pablo Torre finds out, releases its latest installment of the saga that continues to linger here over the Clippers and the NBA. All right. So what's the update here, and what does that mean, bigger picture, Pablo?
8: Hi, Dan. We are brought together once again by an alleged secret sponsorship deal for Kawhi Leonard. Always good to see you like this. What we're reporting is that 2 days after I published part one of my now 13-part investigation, which I say knowing how ridiculous that sounds, I'll fully cop to it. This is a 13-part serialized novel at this point. But it's actually an investigation, right? It's an investigative series. And 2 days after we dropped part one, what happened was I got a tip saying that there is another secret sponsorship for Kawhi Leonard that was 1,000%, that is a quote, 1,000% designed to circumvent the salary cap. And I've spent the last 11 months trying to fact check that, confirm it, further report the story of why that would be, how it would be. And it turns out that, yes, according to our reporting, we have two sources, two high-level sources, one who was under contract with the Clippers Intuit Dome project, the other a former Clippers high-level source. They both say that the Jumbotron manufacturer Daktronix, which you may not know by name, but you certainly know by sight. Dan, why are you laughing? Jumbotron manufacturers are very, very famous, obviously. This one is the one that built the Halo board. This is the $100 million project that Steve Ballmer built to create the greatest Jumbotron in human history. And Kawhi Leonard, according to our reporting, had a secret, unannounced, no evidence that he did anything for it, multi-million dollar sponsorship for that company, which, and I'll just beg one more bit of time here, because Daktronix had never hired a celebrity spokesperson or sponsor or endorser or partner like this before or since. And so hard to explain otherwise, I would say.
1: Given these sponsorship deals and his salary, how much money was Kawhi Leonard making a year?
8: Well, it's a number that we're constantly chasing and that is constantly changing, which is why we chase it. Look, he was, of course, a max player in the NBA. What's interesting, though, in that this time frame we're talking about is actually after aspiration collapses. So we're looking at 2023. And aspiration is going bankrupt. It's under federal investigation by the end of that year. And so that deal, I'll just remind people, was $28 million under contract for a no-show endorsement deal that was never announced. If this is sounding familiar, let me know. And also a $20 million equity deal in the company that was guaranteed to him. So that's $48 million in total value that was guaranteed to Kawhi Leonard on top of his NBA contract. And that's just that. But aspiration, according to our reporting, is struggling to make the payments in 2023, of course. And what happens next is the story of these last two episodes we've now done. And what's so interesting, Dan, and I'll answer your question in this context, January 2024 comes around and Kawhi Leonard does something shocking to NBA media, certainly. He takes less than the max. And so if you just put this all together, right, a guy who truly is here to earn as much as he possibly can and beyond, decides to take less from the Clippers to extend in January of 2024, while also still being owed money from this team sponsor aspiration, which according to the bankruptcy filing we obtained, owes him at least $7 million. And so why and how does he do that is what leads me to the story of Daktronix. And so we don't know how many millions of dollars were in the Daktronix deal. We are actively, of course, interested in finding that number. But when you're talking about what was he paid beyond the cap, we're talking about the largest alleged salary cap circumvention scheme in the history of sports, right? We're talking about something that ranges into the $50+ million, if that would be a reasonable projection, beyond what he was allowed to be paid. That's just based on inferences on our reporting.
1: Which brings me to when you request to speak to the Clippers owner, Steve Ballmer, the response is what?
8: The Clippers have stopped responding to our request for comment. We tell them what's going to be in the episodes. For months now, they've stopped responding. They used to say stuff like, this is all provably false. And I've learned in the story, Dan, that words are very carefully chosen by lawyers. I didn't go to law school, didn't make it to that point, but I've been told that words are important in legal proceedings. Provably false is a big claim. And it's August 7th, I believe, and it's been 11 to 12 months, right? A year almost that we've been waiting to show how this is provably false. What I started reporting with Aspiration, that's now into a second hidden sponsorship. And so we always ask. And what's so interesting about this story, because request for comment is really important to us to get it right. We went to Daktronix. We went to the company itself and asked all of these questions. And what our colleague and collaborator Sam Koppelman learned is that Daktronix wanted the first response was, here's our general counsel, talk to them. And Kawhi Leonard had not even been mentioned yet. So I was like, okay, so something already, they're on alert. Then they send us to a crisis comms firm. And you love when those enter the room because apparently there's now a crisis. And we still are wondering, what do they think the crisis is? Because we have a sense, but we haven't even started talking about that yet. And that crisis comms firm, and this is really important, they say two things that I want to quote for you here. One is, quote, my understanding is Daktronix doesn't have a deal with Kawhi right now. And I think the tense of right now is a useful thing to hang a lantern on for a second here. So right now is the tense that they stand behind on the record. The second sentence they say is, quote, I don't know what the company, this is the crisis comms firm, I don't know what the company, Daktronix, wants to say or can say given the Wachtell investigation, end quote. And that is the crisis comms firm volunteering the name of the law firm that the NBA hired to investigate the Clippers for secret no-show sponsorships for Kawhi Leonard. And so at this point, you're like, okay, you're realizing this is of great interest to Daktronix. They're familiar with this investigation. In fact, they've been managing the crisis of it before we called. And so now when it comes to getting questions and responses about, did you have any proof that Kawhi did anything? How much was the deal for? When did it start? There is no further comment or response.
1: I'm wondering, though, how this plays out. If these things are true, the NBA, you start with Steve Ballmer. I don't know what you can do with Kawhi Leonard, but give me the scenario or scenarios that you think that how this plays out.
8: Yeah, so all of this got phenomenally, I think, concrete and tangible when the trade, Kawhi Leonard is traded from the Clippers to the Raptors, to the team, by the way, that originally alleged in 2019 that Kawhi Leonard and Dennis Robertson, his uncle, unlicensed agent, had requested benefits beyond the salary cap in violation of the CBA. These include no-show jobs. These include equity in the companies that they were hoping to get in business with through the team. So the Raptors, I say that to say the Raptors know the backstage of this with unusual clarity as that timeline, 2019, is concerned. And so they want to trade for Kawhi Leonard. But what happens is, of course, the trade is frozen. And what I've been told and what has now been reported is that the change is that the NBA puts in front of the Raptors a piece of paper that effectively indemnifies the NBA, the league itself, and the Clippers from any legal resource or negotiation if there are punishments specific to Kawhi Leonard, because those punishments will travel with the player to Toronto. If you pay X, you're getting whatever Kawhi ends up being post punishment. And the Raptors, in their perhaps eternal wisdom and this backdrop, say, then we're not signing this, and therefore the trade is not proceeding. And so that trade has been frozen for weeks, obviously. And so the question of like what happens next is, when is this ruling going to come down? Will this ruling speak to the things that I've been publicly reporting that have been vetted by now, of course, months of careful investigation in multiple sources? Will that ruling speak to those things? Will there be a punishment? Will the Raptors want to proceed with this deal? And if there is a punishment beyond Kawhi Leonard, because again, that's specific to Kawhi alone, how does this possibly avoid touching the richest owner in American sports, Steve Ballmer? The guy who was across every bit of this. And Dan, perhaps in the superlative I gave him, you can detect some of the cynicism and the concern that when you're the richest owner in American sports, the game you're playing, even in legal recourse and certainly punishment, it is different from even the normal billionaires that you might have to deal with as commissioner.
1: Has the NBA's investigators talked to you?
8: They reached out months ago. I met with them. I handed them a bunch of paperwork particular to Aspiration, signed contracts, financial documents, and I encouraged them to take all of it as seriously as they can, because I think there's a lot more here even than I can get to as a guy who has, you know, Dan Le Batard as his bleeping boss and one lawyer helping me. So we don't exactly have the resources of a multinational, you know, enterprise, but I think that Wachtell, in listening to the podcast, has a lot to go on, and my hope is that they're doing exactly that.
1: Any chance Steve Ballmer is in jeopardy of losing the Clippers, being able to own them?
8: I think the question is an Adam Silver question, right? And this is what's so interesting. Adam Silver is not his mentor, David Stern. Adam Silver is actually the guy who welcomed Steve Ballmer in replacement of Donald Sterling, and was hailed as this almost Aristotelian, brilliant, progressive leader in comparison to all the other commissioners, Roger Goodell, namely, at that time. And so now he is bookending, perhaps, his tenure with the same guy being an even bigger problem, a complicated problem. And so if you're Adam Silver, and in 2019, when you cleared the Clippers and Steve Ballmer of cap circumvention after investigating the Raptors' claims and the Lakers' claims, what you've done, by the way, on the record, is say salary cap circumvention is the cardinal rule of the NBA. And I think underpinning all of this, Dan, the moment we're in with sports gambling, as the NBA balances a gambling scandal and investigation that we've been covering on the show as well, when they're balancing all of the other cap circumvention theories out there, Gary Trent Jr. just being the latest hypothesis someone has, is the question of whether the rules matter. And if you break the rules, as have been alleged by multiple episodes here of my show and now elsewhere, the question is, how do you possibly make it so that the cardinal rule is actually treated like it? And so by any standard of fake NBA law, because these are all fake laws, these are all collectively bargained rules that you got to enforce, I think everything should be on the table. Realistically, in terms of the money, and if you follow it, I think there's a very real chance that Steve Ballmer emerges relatively unscathed, which is kind of insane to me, according to my reporting.
1: Great stuff, Pablo. Thanks for joining us as always, and good luck with Dan Le Batard.
8: I'm going to need all of it, Dan, as you know, with him. So appreciate it.
1: Pablo Torre finds out with Meadowlark Media. We'll take a break here. Rick Neuheisel, former college coach, now an analyst. He's got some things to answer, including how would he feel if he was the head coach at Florida or Purdue, and his athletic director came out and started firing some slings and arrows at Indiana football. Rick's gone through this before himself. Take a break. We're back after this. Dan Patrick Show. 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

0: looking at the latest Super Bowl odds by DraftKings. The Rams are an overwhelming favorite, plus 550. Then it's the Bills and the Ravens at plus 1,000. The defending champion Seahawks, plus 1,100. Then it's the Eagles, Patriots, and Chiefs, all at plus 1,600. I think if I was going to try to make some money off this, I'd probably look at the Eagles, and I'd look at the Lions as well. I don't know what the Lions' odds are, Dylan, if you could check on that, but you got everybody back, everybody's healthy, everybody's in camp, and, man, they take care of their players. When you look at extending their players, you know, they've done this on a consistent basis. Yes, Dylan?
1: Yeah, so the Lions are 19-1 to win, tied with the 49ers.
0: Okay.
2: All right.
0: I don't know if you guys want to get down on that, but I kind of like the Lions as an underdog this year. Anybody with me on that? Yes, Dylan?
1: Yeah, I think a light dusting might be in order on the Lions.
0: Yeah.
3: Sprinkle.
0: If you look at the Lions, they produce on draft night. So Jahmyr Gibbs, he just got extended. Aiden Hutchinson got extended. Jack Campbell got extended. Amon-Ra St. Brown got extended. Penei Sewell got extended. Jameson Williams got extended. Kirby Joseph got extended. I mean, that is an impressive track record of drafting players and, you know, keeping them. And extending them, giving them another contract. Yeah, Paul.
3: And if you go back to that draft where they took Jack Campbell, the middle linebacker, and Jahmyr Gibbs higher than he should have been, they got critiqued for those decisions.
0: Yep. Criticized. Yes. Rick Neuheisel, set to join us. Before he does, I want to play the sound from the Purdue athletic director and, where he's calling out Indiana sports.
4: Every recruit, every current student athlete will hear this message repeatedly. We are here to win championships. If you don't want to win championships, go to Indiana.
0: Okay, that's Tommy McClellan, the Purdue athletic director, being introduced as the Purdue athletic director. He'd spent, I think, 20 years at Rice. Let's bring in Rick Neuheisel, former college coach at UCLA and Washington and Colorado, and now a CBS analyst. How would you feel if you're Purdue's head coach, Barry Odom, after you hear that from your athletic director?
5: I feel exactly like I did when I was at UCLA when Pete Carroll had things going at SC and they put out a full page ad in the LA Times, the monopoly is over. I was like, hey, easy now. Easy now. Yeah, it is a one way to start. Tommy's not afraid.
0: But were you told about the ad in the LA Times, the monopoly?
5: No, I was actually apologized to. we don't need to put that kind of heat on you. I said, hey, let's own it. Let's go, but let's get the resources. Don't take a knife to a gunfight. So we'll see how Barry Odom does. Hopefully than he did when he was aboard that bull when he was in Las Vegas.
0: How did UCLA do against USC that year?
5: Not well. 28-7. Got stuffed. Yeah. It was unfortunate. We didn't exactly have the resources.
0: I called out the coaches earlier this week. You know, you have the coaches poll, and I said the people who watch the least amount of college football are coaches because you can't. You only care about the opponent you had and the opponent coming up. Who voted when you were at UCLA, Washington, Colorado? Who voted in the coaches poll for you?
5: It was always our sports information guy. It was Dave Platty at Colorado, Mark Dellens at UCLA, Jim Daves at Washington. Those guys, you know, were keeping track. They'd bring me a list. I'd say, well, move these guys one spot and away we go. Because you're right. There is no time to spend surveying everybody else in the country. You've got to just look after your own.
0: Yeah, because you don't want to walk into a press conference and have somebody blindside you and say, why did this school get a first place vote from you and you not be aware of it?
5: No, exactly right. And now that they put your name on it at the end, maybe you better know exactly what the hell went on that list. But yeah, you don't have time for that. That is absolutely correct.
0: Let me go back to Indiana and the run that they had. How sustainable is this?
5: Well, I'm not going to put anything past Kurt Cignetti because what he's done has been incredible. The Church of Cignetti is full. Parishioners come from far and wide now to watch what is taking place there. The Mendoza story is one for the ages. The 16-0 story is one for the ages. I can't remember a more surprising something happening in sport than that. That was in my lifetime. That was just incredible. You know, the Indiana program that was, worst, had more losses than anybody else in the history of college football to go 16-0 and win against the formidable teams that they just, and to beat Alabama 38-3. I actually said 35-3 when I had Cignetti in the chair at the Big Ten Media Days, and he corrected me, 38-3. Yeah. Don't take that field goal from me. Oregon and then Miami in Miami. It was a run of, for the ages. Remarkable to say the least.
0: I brought
5: and
0: up
5: I think
0: the...
5: that, I think Hoover's, you know, reasonable replacement for Mendoza. We'll see if he can keep from having the errant turnover. If he cleans that up, they're going to be good again.
0: Talking to former coach Rick Neuheisel, CBS Sports college football analyst. I was mentioning the coaches top 10 and I was putting price tags, their roster next to their ranking.
5: Right.
0: You got to be spending at least $40 million. Next year, we're going to be knocking on the door going past $50 million. The return on investment, like how sustainable is this for these schools to be spending this kind of money?
5: Well, that's a fascinating question. I think we're going to be in a survival of the fittest until the new television contracts come up, which is around 2030. I think we're just in an era where we're just dealing with that. You can see that private equity is kind of sniffing around. You see the stories out of LSU and what they're talking about doing down there. I think everybody's having these conversations. We can't go very much longer. The numbers are going crazy. Brian Kelly just joined us at CBS. He says the numbers at Notre Dame are $50 million. So, and he's sitting there going, I couldn't get a penny out of him for a long time while I was, sitting there trying to get facilities built. But, it is a wild, wild west as it's been dubbed many times. It's crazy out there.
0: Well, the president urging Congress to pass the Protect College Sports Act before recess here. How important is that act to pass?
5: I think it's a huge deal. And now that the Big Ten and the SEC have put their endorsement on the bill, it would be wonderful to get that done. But it has to happen today because they go on recess this afternoon. And if they don't get that done, there's going to be other things that are more important when they come back with the midterms coming up.
0: I saw where you were working with Brendan Sorsby, the former quarterback at Texas Tech. Now, I don't know what working means. I know that you're a former college quarterback and you coached quarterbacks in the NFL. How are you or were you working with Brendan Sorsby?
5: All I did then is I reached out to him. I felt terribly for how he had become in the eye of the storm, you know, the kind of the focal point. I think the bigger issue, obviously, he did something that was wrong. Can't bet on your own team. He didn't do it while he was playing. He had a phone where he got into it and, you know, started betting on balls and strikes and, you know, it got away from him. And hopefully that's behind him. But I remember having been kind of put into the public scorn for having been in a basketball pool. And I'm very bitter about who would, you know, throw me to the wolves for doing something that's so commonplace. And I just wanted to tell Brendan and his father that bitterness only impacts you. Just move on. There'll be a better day And you just got to be confident that that day will come. And I'm hoping that he can get to the Senior Bowl a year from now, that he can get to, you know, the combine and show his wares. And, obviously I'm coaching in that UFL. If it were a place that he wanted to go, you remember Hunter Deckers, the kid who couldn't play at Iowa State any longer for a similar deal, ended up being a quarterback in Houston for Kevin Sumlin. And now I think he's in the New Orleans Saints camp. So there's going to be a better day for him. I just wanted to reach out and say, you know, this isn't so much about you. It was about all that was going on. There was a little bit of jealousy about how much money Texas Tech had. And so it became a big story that he just happened to be the target. And I just wanted him to know there will be better days. Don't get caught up in who got you. Just move on.
0: Yeah, I suggested, just like I did to Pete Rose, if you want to give back, you want to show an act of contrition, volunteer to go around to colleges and even high schools and just say, and have people film it. Like, you can make this something positive if you want to. Pete never did that. And I believe if he had done that, fallen on his sword, he probably would have gotten on the ballot to go into the Hall of Fame. And maybe, maybe Sorsby gets a chance, you know, to prove that he can still play football.
5: He's a nice kid. I enjoyed talking to him. His father is a nice guy. I'm hopeful that that can be the case. And, you know, he actually wanted to stay, for a time at Texas Tech and be the scout team quarterback, but it felt like he was going to be too much of a distraction. So he's just working out and fingers crossed that something good happens for him here down the line. And if it was a gambling addiction, that's behind him.
0: The most pressure to win this year. Which college coach would you say, I'm looking at you?
5: Well, there's a lot of pressure on Lincoln Riley, because the Trojans have never been to the college football playoff, and they feel like they've got all the pieces this year. You know, they to get back into the elite category where I think the Trojan fans believe they should be. A lot of pressure on, in my mind, Steve Sarkisian, because Texas has everything. I would say the same at for Dan Lanning with Dante Moore coming back. But maybe the most pressure, given the schedule, given what is going on, is Notre Dame. Marcus Freeman has it all. He's got this C.J. Carr, who everybody said at the Manning Passing Academy was the best guy there. And he's got a schedule that might be as ready-made. I mean, he's supposed to be like a double-digit favorite until November. Miami comes to town. That's going to be an epic game. If you beat them in front of the home crowd, then you go to BYU, and then you have SMU coming to town. We'll wait and see what the Mustangs look like. But that's a schedule that's manageable. It'll be interesting to see. And if Marcus Freeman manages it and keeps that Northern Illinois game from happening, the Irish are going to be right there.
0: I'd say Lane Kiffin, you know, that game against Ole Miss. Now, I know
5: that you've given... Oh, my goodness. Don't you want to just walk in with him to the Grove?
0: I don't know what's going to happen. I'm going to steer clear. I'm going to be as far away from Lane when he walks in.
5: That is going to be the most anticipated pregame in the history of football.
0: He'll eat it up. He'll eat it up. We'll talk soon. Thanks, bud.
5: All the best, buddy.
0: It's Rick Neuheisel. Yeah, I forgot about that when he was with UCLA. And you have the rivalry, or at least you want to present yourself as having a rivalry with USC at the time with Pete Carroll. And you wake up and somebody said, hey, did you see the advertisement that UCLA took out in the LA Times? The football monopoly in Los Angeles is officially over. And it's a picture of Rick Neuheisel, and it's got UCLA there. You don't even run it by Rick. Because that might be where you go, you know, maybe let's hold off on this. It's nice to have, you know, how about some inner confidence? We don't need to exude it right away and send a shot across the bow there with USC. Good stuff. But the Sorsby thing was interesting as well, because Rick went through this. He did one of those office pulls at the University of Washington and ended up winning, I think, a couple of thousand dollars. But, you know, at the time, it was a big deal. It was like, oh, my God, college coach gambling. Well, it was on a different sport, and it was one of those office things. I don't know the punishment of that, Paulie, but I remember Rick faced a lot of scrutiny because of that. But I remember that that was a really big deal. And I think that's what Rick is saying. Hey, don't be petty with this. You know, don't hold on to it. Try to move on from this gambling situation. And Brendan Sorsby will hopefully get that opportunity. All right, we'll take a break. It's a Meat Friday. If you're watching on Peacock, you can see all of the good stuff out there in the RecTech grilling area. We're back after this. Dan Patrick Show. Let me get personal here. Have you ever wiped with a piece of dry single-ply toilet paper and wondered, is this as good as it gets? Well, it's not. It gets a lot better than that. Right, Todd? Wouldn't you say that Dude Wipes gets a whole lot better?
6: Much better.
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6: Monday,

Ever since I was a tiny boy, I don't want no candy, I don't need no toy. I took the stick in an old coffee can, I bang it all till I got blue.

0: Last call for phone calls, what we learn, what's in store for Monday. Kirk Herbstreit will join us on the program on Monday. I know that we've been talking about Indiana and Purdue. We were talking more Indiana-Purdue football after the Purdue athletic director called out Indiana. I ask Dylan, can you find the March Madness title odds? Why don't we start projecting, looking forward to basketball with Indiana and Purdue? Which school has better odds to win the national championship? If you said Indiana, you would be correct at plus 5,000, Purdue at plus 5,500. Florida and Duke are your co-favorites right now, followed by Connecticut and Illinois. Let me see. Trip in Vegas. Trip, thanks for holding. What do you have for me today?
1: Hey, good morning, DP. Always good to speak with y'all. So yesterday, you were talking about horse names for your horse. However, I've come up with three names if Todd was a horse. So he would either be the Danette Donkey, the Back Row Burrow, or a double callback, the No Joke Slowpoke. Y'all have a good weekend.
0: Thank you, Tripp.
2: It's a daily roast for me.
0: Tripp's got it out for you.
2: What is that all about?
0: I still think it. I have no idea. But I'm still good on thank you, Todd, for my horse. If I get that opportunity to suggest a name to, what do they call the group though, Dylan? You know, not a consortium, but what's it called when you get a bunch of people who are investing in a horse? Is there like a one word? Yeah, there you go. Yeah. Thank you. You can take off the Purdue hat if you want to. I mean, you've been wearing it in support of the Boilermakers for most of the show. I'm sure they value your support. Ben in Iowa. Hi, Ben. What do you have for me today?
3: All right. DP and Harmony. How we doing, guys? Hey, listen. So I was just curious, and maybe somebody's brought this up. I'm coming to you from the land of Cyclones and Hawkeyes, having to explain to people that I'm an Indiana football fan for the last 30-some years of my life has been just nauseating. And then all of a sudden, now we're flipping it around, and now I'm having to explain to people that I'm not a bandwagon jumper. It's weird, right? It's just hard to do. But I was born in Indianapolis, and then we moved here when I was a real young kid. So I have a question for you guys. Do you guys know that I'm not a bandwagon jumper? It's weird, right? It's just hard to do. But I was born in Indianapolis, and then we moved here when I was a real young kid. So I have a question for you guys. Do you guys know, maybe somebody's looked this up, maybe somebody's brought it up, do you guys know how many championships are between

0: it was a triple. Now, I don't know how many other players, maybe back in the old days when, you know, there were a lot more triples in the game, but I don't know how many players had a triple other than Ichiro for their 3,000th hit. Let's see. Fresh in Milwaukee. Yeah, Paulie.
1: It's Ichiro and Paul Molitor, the only two in history to do it.
2: Stat of the day.
0: Fresh in Milwaukee.
2: Stat of the day. Here comes that stat of the day.
0: What? Hey, Fresh, what do you have for me today?
3: Hey, DP, got a quick one for you and the Danettes. The NFL season coming up. I just want to know, which NFL head coach or player needs a ring this season to completely reshape how history and Canton will view their career?
0: No, let's see. Yes, Marvin.
4: Dan Campbell. He will be immortalized if he brings the Super Bowl to the Lions.
0: Okay. What about a player? Anybody who needs to solidify? Now, we can say Josh Allen, Lamar Jackson, but aside from those, yes, Dylan.
5: In the Dan Campbell vein, Jared Goff wouldn't hurt, especially after, you know, obviously going to the Super Bowl with the Rams and losing. I think if he wins one with the Lions, that's it's compelling.
0: Okay. Yeah, that feels like it's going to be more valuable than just one Super Bowl if the Lions would happen to win. And I don't know why they're not higher up on the list. I know that their division is more competitive, but the Lions, it was about health. They got weapons. You got experience. They've certainly learned. If it's true, you have to learn to lose or learn, you know, to get through losing. Detroit's well versed in that. Let's go around the room. What we learned on the program, Todd? What'd you learn today?
6: Alabama, who used to always successfully run the football, was ranked 124th nationally in rushing yards last season. Yikes.
0: Dylan, what did you learn?
5: Cake and champagne ain't going to cut it for a wedding dinner.
0: No. The end result was really bad. Casualties. Marvin?
4: You can't catch a lisp.
0: Paul?
1: Carson Beck, Hall of Famer.
0: 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We'll talk to you on Monday from the Man Cave in Maine. 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
15: Okay, here we go. Oh, it is a Friday. Put that Hall of Fame game in the Hall of Fame. That's the best one I've ever seen. We are live. It's The Herd, wherever you may be, however you may be listening, watching, whatever the platform. A lot of choices out there. Appreciate it. Thanks for making us part of your Friday. Bears camp, I'm headed there Sunday. John Middlecoff joining me to wrap up this week. He's back next week as well. He's been great. So, there's certain things that this has kind of been a theme on this week's show. This the sky is falling, doom and gloom, too often portrayed by the sports media. And I think the NIL, the baseball pitch clock, there's no downside. And I'm watching Carson Beck last night. And that kid stayed in college one more year, goes to Miami, and between Georgia and Miami, He played 12 top 10 teams. He played with 45 NFL guys. And you watched last night, Carson Beck, he was ready to play. Maturity, poise, patience. That is a kid who spent 6 years in college. He would have come out last year, been drafted late, fifth, sixth round, sat in a bench. Nope, he played 15 games at Miami with NFL teammates, just like he did at Georgia. Carson Beck's, I'm watching Carson Beck last night. I'm not saying he or Haynes King are going to tear up the league, but Carson Beck looks like a starter to me. I don't know how good of a starter. He kind of looks like a starter. And again, Haynes King, another guy, probably would have come out a year ago, late, you know, seventh round pick. Haynes King and Carson Beck, 43 college starts, both stayed in college 6 years. And this is what I've said. And by the way, there's no rush to get to the NFL. Matt Stafford was MVP, was 38 years old. Everybody's playing longer now. You can't hit, right? Nobody's hitting quarterbacks anymore. You can last longer. You can't get driven into the dirt or the AstroTurf. So, and there's two other quarterbacks this year in college football. Trinidad Chambliss at Ole Miss. He's great. Dante Moore at Oregon. Really great. Those guys would have come out in this draft. 5 years ago, they're in the NFL. Both stayed another year. One at Ole Miss, one at Oregon. And those guys are going to play another 14, 15 games because both Oregon and Ole Miss have a chance, you know, to win a lot of games and get to the playoff. And so, to me, I'm watching that Hall of Fame game. Usually it's a bunch of rookie quarterbacks. And by the second series, you're like, oh, this is unwatchable. I watched the whole game. I thought it was fantastic. So the NIL is benefiting everybody. First of all, college football now with the NIL. Players stay in college a year or two longer. The rosters are older. The schemes are more sophisticated. The quality of play is better. I said that Hurricane Hoosier game last year. That's the closest thing I've ever seen in college to the NFL. And the NFL players now, they come in, rookies come in way more developed intellectually, emotionally, way more prepared. They're older kids. They've made a little scratch. They're not overwhelmed by the league. Now, NFL executives privately are complaining that, you know, that extra year or two in college, the kids are all beat up. Oh, give me a break. They're playing longer on the back end. And the other thing is, if you look at draft picks, right, like 80% of players don't sign a second contract with a team that drafts them, even first round guys. So again, between rehab being better, body maintenance being better, nutrition being better, everybody's playing longer on the back end of their career. Who cares if you get them a year later? But I gotta tell you something. The pitch clock in baseball and the NIL and college football, I think the college game is better. And you're watching that game. Be honest. That's the best Hall of Fame game any of us have ever seen. And the reason it was good was the quarterback play. It wasn't great inside linebacker play. Cause nothing ruins, as great as football is, and we all love it, as great as football is, nothing ruins that 1 o'clock red zone window like bad rookie quarterback play, right? Or a guy's in his second or third year and you're like, man, it's not there. I don't know if Carson Beck and Haynes King, probably a backup in the NFL, but Carson Beck, I don't know, looked pretty good to me. Here is Carson Beck's coach, Matt LaFleur, and Haynes King on last night.
14: To me, a broken record, the same thing that I keep seeing at practice where he just gets in and out of the huddle and he doesn't make it too big. He just lives by the play. It doesn't count in the win-loss. But it was a cool environment for him to just kind of, you know, hey, it's just another game. And that's the way he took it, and he's been in big ones. I was proud of the way he played, and it's a good first stepping stone for him.
16: I mean, it's a dream come true. You know, growing up, you hear about, you know, all these first ballot Hall of Famers, and, you know, to see some of them even walking in front of you before the game like that is pretty amazing. And then just to be out there and go out there and try to showcase your talent in front of them is a dream come true.
15: You know, I was looking this morning at Carson Beck, 6 year college player, right? And instead of coming to the NFL, he goes to Miami and makes a bunch of money. And I was looking at the games he played in college. I mean, if you wonder why Carson Beck, it was so prepared for the NFL, and I'm not going to read all these games. Look at the teams he played in college. And a lot of those come on that last year in Miami. So when you watched Haynes King last night and you watched Carson Beck,
17: What do young quarterbacks, rookie quarterbacks struggle with in the NFL? The speed of the NFL. Look at Carson Beck. Look how many pro athletes he played with at practice at Georgia and Miami and played against. The one thing that was so obvious with Carson Beck, he was already at NFL speed. Quick reads, quick release, get rid of it. That's the one thing rookie quarterbacks struggle with for years and years. The game's really fast. They'll tell you that. Quarterbacks are like, man, it takes you a year to catch up with the speed. Carson Beck, all these Georgia, Miami, NFL first round teammates, he was totally comfortable in the pocket. That's the power of the NIL. Okay, speaking of LaFleur, Matt LaFleur has been in the league a while. And Matt LaFleur of the Packers is probably on the coolest hot seat any coach has ever been on. It's not your usual hot seat like Matt Eberflus last year in Chicago, but two things are working against the Green Bay coach. Number one, his division has Ben Johnson and Kevin O'Connell, brilliant offensive coaches, top of the league. And then the ultimate alpha dog coach, Dan Campbell. And so over the last 2 years, the NFC North has won seven more games than the next division. It is probably or arguably the best coach division in football. You have got to be on your A game every single Sunday. So that's kind of working against him. Here's the other thing. Matt LaFleur has now developed a reputation, and the Packers front office knows it. And they're watching the last couple of playoff losses where they get that big lead, very smart, sophisticated game plan, and then they're not tough enough to finish the game off. Ty Dunn used to cover LaFleur and the Packers, and he talked about the reality of what this football operation has become under LaFleur.
18: Again and again and again, you just see a lack of will, a lack of toughness. Go back to that Denver game, right? Jordan Love gets whacked in the head and he's down. What did the teammates do? They're doing what they're told by Matt LaFleur. They're not jumping in. They're not going to get a penalty. But guess what? That is embedded into the fabric of who you are as a team. I mean, they knew if you punch the Packers in the mouth under Matt LaFleur, they're not going to punch back. I think more than personnel, Colin, more than any transactions, they need a killer instinct.
17: And Ben Johnson, Bears, hyper aggressive. Dan Campbell, bite your kneecaps, hyper aggressive. Arguably the two most aggressive coaches in the sport are in the same division with the stoic, less emotional, less aggressive Matt LaFleur. And so it amplifies what is a problem. It's not my opinion. I've been defending Matt LaFleur for years. Packer fans are all over it. And he's making the playoffs, sneaking into the playoffs. So, and if you look at the 49ers and the Lions in the NFC, arguably the two most physical NFC teams, LaFleur's 4-8 against those teams. And so there is a sense with LaFleur's teams, 88% of the time they've taken a lead in a game. That's a remarkable percentage. Why? Because he's smart. They don't commit penalties. They're highly efficient. One of the smartest teams in the league. But in the NFL, as a coach, you have to pull multiple levels. Smart gets you a lead. Toughness finishes it off. And the sense is Micah Parsons brought in to add that element of toughness, and he's not available till October. The draft, according to Ty Dunn, they made specific qualifications this year for their draft picks. Nasty, tough, physical players. The sense is the team is missing that. So I think remember when Ben Johnson is aggressive, even at the podium. Remember this shot he took at LaFleur?
19: I know this is the toughest division of football right now. I've got tremendous amount of respect for the coaches and the players in this league. Dan Campbell, Kevin O'Connell, you're talking about two guys that are up for Coach of the Year awards as the season ends here. And to be quite frank with you, I kind of enjoyed beating Matt LaFleur twice a year.
17: And LaFleur never really responded. So it kind of felt soft as Brie cheese in a town that loves, you know, aged cheddar. So it's a real thing. It's kind of being amplified as they feel a little soft. Chicago and Detroit are hyper aggressive. They're in the same division. And, you know, I said this last year, John, I said, to me, Matt LaFleur's comp is Lincoln Riley at USC. I just watched the USC-Nebraska game. It was edited down to an hour. I watched it yesterday. Or not USC-Illinois game. It was edited down to an hour. So I was in the Big Ten building. I'm watching it yesterday as I'm sitting ready for the show. And USC is so clever and so multiple and so much motion. It does not look like a college offense. It was up and down the field. But they couldn't close the game out. And that has been the knock on Lincoln Riley and Matt LaFleur. They take the lead. They're highly creative. They don't commit a lot of penalties, but they struggle to finish teams off. They're smart offensive guys, but are they culture and toughness builders? And I think that's been a fair criticism of LaFleur and Lincoln Riley, and I've defended both. But it's also a criticism. I mean, remember, the playoff game against the Bears, year before, playoff game against the 49ers. In both games, Green Bay's in control, can't finish off a game that they control.
20: I think in football, you can't fake toughness. And some guys are Dan Campbell, the Harbaughs, Tomlin are just tough guys. And you meet Kyle Shanahan, you wouldn't say he's tough, but he instills that in the way he practices. And I think LaFleur has kind of proven to be a good underdog. They got to play with Malik Willis. He can kind of outthink you.
17: Yes.
20: They go into games last year, that Bears playoff game. No one thought they could win. They have a commanding lead at halftime. But then the toughness, like you said, in the second half of these games, when you just put your foot on someone's throat.
17: They don't.
20: Not really his personality. And I mean, perfectly manicured hair, eyebrows. You know, it's like, I don't mind a little overweight head coach. You know, that guy that missed a few gym sessions, you know?
17: Yeah.
20: He's tough because he's clearly pretty solid. But I think the question mark is for this tiny little market in America, the Packers are one of our most important franchises in any sport. And they are, I would say, there's a magnifying glass on that team that's watched very, very closely, especially in the division, right? It's not easy, as Ben Johnson said.
17: And the other thing that's the truth about football, when the Pac-12 teams joined the Big Ten, what did everybody question? How are the warm weather schools going to deal with the Big Ten brand of football? Big Ten football, because of the weather, November on, you got to run the gulp ball. You got to be physical. You got to be tough. It's not pretty football. You win ugly all the time. So it's almost like Matt LaFleur, Lincoln Riley, they're playing kind of a sunny weather football, which is be smart, be multiple, be thoughtful, take leads. And that, by the way, that's going to win you a lot of games in this league.
20: Yeah.
17: But again, smart gets you lead in the pro football and college football. Toughness gets you the win at the end of that game. 8, 12 play drives, no passes, head down, you know, you're bloodied, you pick up a 3rd-and-1 three separate times. And I think that's the question about Matt LaFleur and Green Bay. And I don't think it's a cheap shot. I think we have now, we've got some data that it's probably true. We got a lot of stuff today. Chris Sims, Robert Mays from The Athletic is, boy, that podcast is as smart as they get. He'll be joining us. He's been bouncing around camps. The best defense is a good offense, right? 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
17: 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So Mike Tomlin was predictably very, very good on his debut for NBC. We've said for years, everybody knows it, Mike is so good at the podium. Just, you know, real clarity, real succinct, gets to the point. And he was asked about Mike McCarthy, now the Steeler coach, as he left Pittsburgh and moved to the booth.
3: You know, I know a little bit about the Steeler situation, to say the least. Mike's perfect for them, and they're perfect for Mike. Certainly being a Pittsburgh native, he understands the standard that is Pittsburgh. And he'll embrace that. His coaching experience will also allow him to manage that. He's got an awesome resume. Obviously, the confetti's rained down on him before with his current quarterback, Aaron Rodgers. Man, there's no substitute for shared success.
17: I don't see him as a perfect hire, but I do think Mike McCarthy, as we've noted on this show several times, is better than his reputation. He's certainly in the class of Mike Tomlin or John Harbaugh, who are held in much higher regard than McCarthy, and they have the same resumes. But the Steelers organization, football's gotten smarter. Fans are smarter. The coaches are smarter. You know, you don't drive quarterbacks into the turf. And I think the Steelers are very uncomfortable with a lot of the changes. I mean, one of the changes that's obvious is 30 is the new 40 for head coaches. McVay got a job at 30. Shanahan, 37. Liam Cohen in his 30s. Three more coaches this year got a job in their 30s. DeMeco Ryans, Mike McDonald, best two defensive coaches, arguably, maybe not arguably, in the NFL, got their jobs in the 30s. Meanwhile, the Steelers hired a 62-year-old head coach who many believe is a little bit of a retread. Perhaps he is, again, better than the average retread. But this is the current model in the NFL. Get young, get current, lean offense. That's the model. Secondly, quarterback is now, because of rule changes, and you all know this listening on radio or on watching on TV, the sport's about 70% quarterback. You used to be able to win a lot of games as kind of a running team, or defense wins championships. Nobody can stop anybody. I mean, it's just like best offense wins. I mean, the Seahawks were rare. I mean, really rare team where you're like, oh, they're led by their defense. Yet the MVP of the Super Bowl is a running back, and Sam Darnold didn't have a turnover. And that was really the key to their postseason success. Nobody could stop JSN, Kenneth Walker, and Darnold had no turnovers. And that's as a defensive organization first. So the Steelers in the last 5 years have treated quarterback like an interior linebacker. We'll get to it. I mean, can you imagine Sean McVay waiting in an offseason for Aaron Rodgers to decide if he wants to play football? It's just no way Liam Cohen is sitting around waiting for that. It's just not the way it works. So, and my take is they also hired a GM that nobody else in the league saw as a GM. They hire a 62-year-old coach. I think the 2026 Pittsburgh Steeler organization is closer to a better version of the Cincinnati Bengals than they are the LA Rams. And I really believe that. I think Philadelphia, some of these organizations are clever and current. The Rams, Philadelphia, Houston's gotten there. I think these guys are the Bengals. The ownership is poor. They hire in-house. They don't go top of the market. And, you know, I mean, like Cincinnati will never truly invest in the offensive line. And the Steelers are like ho-hum at quarterback. So that's, they're not playing modern football in the front office or on the field. To me, they spend way too much money on defense. So, I don't think Mike McCarthy is a perfect fit, like Mike Tomlin said. I don't think he's an awful fit, but it's sometimes you see this all the time. You got family members like this. You got in-laws like this. There's companies like this. They're just not comfortable with some of the cultural changes in America or at work. And that's what the Steelers feel like to me, a better, glossier version of the Bengals than like the LA Rams, who were top of the league. Here's John Middlecoff with the news.
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6: This is the Herdline News.
20: Well, Con, last year around this time, there was kind of a dark cloud over Oxnard with the Micah Parsons drama.
17: Yeah.
20: Once the preseason game started, he started laying on training tables. It got really weird. This year feels the polar opposite. Dak Prescott has been adamant about the Cowboys being, quote, gaudy, or the greatest offense there is. There was a good video out of CeeDee Lamb catching some balls in a drill with what looked like a B-net or something on his head.
17: Yeah.
20: And I just think for the first time, you know, CeeDee's held out. Dak's always had contract disputes. Obviously, the Micah thing was kind of the pinnacle of it all. They feel kind of quiet. Really, for the Cowboys. And just a lot of tangible good vibes.
17: Well, there's been a lot of changes. The one thing that's the constant is Dak Prescott. And it's not just Dak the quarterback, it's Dak the grown-up. In a noisy organization, Ezekiel Elliott years ago was noisy. George Pickens can be a little moody.
20: Dez,
17: Micah Parsons. There's been a lot of noise in Dallas, and it feels like the noise is gone. The offensive line is young and aspirational. CeeDee Lamb's a pro. Ferguson, the tight end. You look at their defensive guys. A lot of new Quinnen Williams, a total pro. Caleb Downs, maybe the steal of the draft. Dallas, with Jerry, likes noise. Like, he likes discussion. He likes noise. He likes his former players to be broadcasters. This is kind of a quiet Cowboy team, and it feels like it is absolutely Dak's team going forward.
20: I think when you make a trade like Micah, Khalil Mack was traded for a couple first-round picks. It's a huge advantage, and it's incumbent on the front office and the GM to pick the right players. And if you do, you can change the franchise because you can get multiple impact guys. You can use that as capital. And the other thing it helped the Cowboys do last year, getting rid of Micah, probably lost a few more games than they would have. Definitely were less competitive on defense, led them to have a worse record, higher draft pick. So they not only got to draft higher, they got a second pick. And I think they could reap the rewards because we already talked about the NIL, the more impact rookies that are coming because they played longer in college. So, you know where I stand. I'm high on the Cowboys. Team I'm not that high on would be the Washington Commanders.
17: Yeah.
20: You look at their roster, some question marks. Though, I mean, the quarterback who ranked 13 overall on Sando's tier and after arguably having one of the great rookie seasons we've ever seen, you know, in that piece, one defensive coach told Sando he's got to reprove it. Obviously, they just add Diggs. You know, you're big on the size of these quarterbacks. And unlike, you know, Jalen Hurts is built like a running back. Lamar was so good at kind of avoiding hits downfield. This guy, you go back to LSU, take some shots.
17: And he's spindly. He reminds me a little bit of Teddy Bridgewater with mobility. Teddy had that spindly frame, who once had a devastating injury at practice, no contact. Yeah. So it's like, I look at Jay, I like him a lot. I said this when he came in. I said he's going to be Lamar Jackson. Not as dynamic as a runner, better in the pocket as a rookie. And I think he's been that. I think he's really, really talented, but he got banged up a little in college. He got banged up as a rookie. He got banged up in year two. Like it's a little like Joe Burrow. Joe Burrow is one injury away from you got to draft another quarterback. If this kid had another serious injury, you got to think about drafting another quarterback.
20: To me, one big picture story with this franchise is their owner, Josh Harris. Google the Sixers. He's run through some coaches. And Dan Quinn last year fired coaches left and right. Kingsbury ran him out of town. The defensive staff, they hired this Blau, who's former player, young coordinator. If this goes a little south, which it easily could in that division.
17: I think Dan Quinn, it would not shock me if this is Dan's last year. It would not shock me at all.
20: You know who played college football in that region? He was on television last night. His name's Mike Tomlin. That'd be a name. You know, they've hired Daryl Morey, Doc Rivers. The owner kind of likes some big name pop. So they tried to hire Ben Johnson. Washington's an interesting kind of coach spot to watch. Jahmyr Gibbs. We've talked a lot about the running backs. They all kind of basically signed within a 48-hour period. They're all signing these shorter-term deals, these three-year extensions. To me, what fascinates me about this story, Colin, is how good a job. I don't think just because the society we live in, everything's such rapid speed, we forget what happened yesterday, let alone 5 years ago. What a joke the Lions were. Their two best players in my lifetime both retired at 30 years old. Barry Sanders said, I'd had enough. Dan Campbell, they, for their standard, had a disastrous season last year. They went 9-8. Yeah. I mean, Dan Campbell, he has resurrected this franchise. Well, you like him to make the playoffs. I think the Lions are just incredibly well run now.
17: Well, I think the guy upstairs they got from the Rams,
20: Brad Holmes.
17: I think he is one of the, I mean, we got some great coaches right now. We got some great GMs. I think Detroit, listen, the ownership is what it is. I don't think it's weak or strong. I think it is what it is. But we've said this before. The guy wearing the sunglasses on Sunday, when once a game the network takes a picture of him, that's the guy making the calls. Because a lot of these coaches, not all, but a lot of them don't have power on personnel and don't want power. Andy Reid doesn't want a say. Now, Shanahan does, McVay does, Mike McDonald would like a little say maybe, but John Snyder's so good. But I think the key to this operation is look at their top picks. Man, they have hit some historic home run. They have not missed on a lot of those. Remember when Jahmyr Gibbs got drafted, there was a lot of pushback running back. Dude, first game as a pro. You're like, yeah, that pick worked.
20: The other thing about, they traded back, if you remember, from 6 to 12. Miami traded up and took Jalen Waddle. They got a second round pick, which led them to Sam Laporta. Now, he was hurt last year, but reports say he's healthy and good to go. That is a deal. To get Gibbs and Sam Laporta, they also drafted in that draft with their own pick, I think Jack Campbell, who
17: good linebacker.
20: Their core group is all in their prime, all under contract. Like they are in a very, very good situation. I mean, they easily could win the division this year.
17: I say if you put their 10 best players in order down, only the Rams are absolutely better. They're in the argument with Philly, Baltimore, Seattle. Their 10 best players. Interesting schedule where, again, at Buffalo's pretty rough in that new stadium. But, boy, there's a lot of Arizona Saints by Green Bay at home. Detroit could get off to a – they could get off to – and they upgraded OC position, which was a – listen, they went with an in-house guy. It just wasn't ideal. In fact, I think Dan Campbell at one point last year just took it back over.
20: He did. Remember, he started wearing the glasses?
17: Yeah.
20: So I'm a Dan Campbell fan. How could you not be? And congrats to Lions fans. If you're of a certain age, you've seen a lot of bad football. The Thanksgiving Day game was always kind of the joke around the nation of like, here's the Lions. And now it's like, here's the Lions. You better buckle up your chin strap.
17: Well, the state of Michigan never gets all the coaches right. Now the Lions have the right coach. Whittingham at Michigan, Pat Fitzgerald at Michigan State. Michigan State football is going to get the big check next year. So don't be hard on Fitzgerald as first year at Michigan State. Next year, I've been told that's when the money's going to kind of flow downhill to the football program. But it feels like Michigan's finally got all three programs. They've all got guys who will win and win quickly.
20: Agreed.
17: John Middlecoff with the news.
5: Well, that's the news.
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5: The Herd Line News.
17: Pistons are pretty good, too. So we had Ty Dunn on yesterday. He used to be a Buffalo beat writer, Buffalo Bills, Green Bay Packers. Now he has his own kind of Substack and his own business. But we bring him on several times a year, very tight in. And we were talking about, it's a really interesting year for the Buffalo Bills. Josh Allen has a new coach. They have a new stadium. He's got a new kid. It's a lot of new stuff in Buffalo. And, I don't think a head coach and a quarterback have to be best friends. Like, they don't have to be best friends. I mean, it is boss, employee. It's one of those relationships. But Ty Dunn said Sean McDermott, the former coach, and Allen had almost no relationship.
8: I think that there is nothing more important in the NFL, Colin, than that relationship between the head coach and the quarterback. That dynamic, whatever goes into that dynamic, it's got to be special. The prior relationship between the head coach and the quarterback in Buffalo, everything that I've heard from several sources, it was not good. right? I think they just coexisted. They just kind of worked together. And by the time Sean really tried to get to know Josh, it was too late.
17: Now, people will say Belichick and Brady weren't close. True, but a lot of things have changed very quickly in the NFL. Like when Bill Belichick put Matt Patricia at offensive coordinator, I said it then, I would double down if Bill was here now. Bill looked out of touch. Like Bill looked Jurassic. And I think you got to have dinner with your quarterback once in a while. You don't have to be crypto bros, but you got to be guys. And a lot of things in football have changed. Not just that you can't hit a quarterback, you can't drive a running, you know, you can't give the running back 33 carries. Those days are over. Football's smarter. Players have more power. Players have a bigger say. It's not the NBA, but you know, I like Mike McDonald, the defensive coach in Seattle. He and Darnold have a great relationship. Sean McVay's an offensive coach with the Rams. He and Aaron Donald, the great defensive lineman, have an incredibly close relationship. And those are arguably two of the best coaches, maybe the two best coaches in the NFL right now. Mike McDonald, McVay, certainly the two best young coaches. So Mike Vrabel, both sides of the ball, has real commitment and trust from players. So my take is McDermott felt kind of old school. Sean McDermott felt kind of old school. And again, I'm not anti all old school stuff. I still think running the football matters and toughness matters. And it's a brick and mortar business, you know, tackling, getting third downs. But I would bet in crisis moments that the new coach, Joe Brady, the younger coach, and Josh Allen in crisis moments where the Bills have struggled for years, my guess is they'll be better in those moments. Because I've talked to a couple of executives, a couple of GMs in the league about hiring coaches, and they all say the same thing. You're hiring a CEO. You're not hiring a specialist. That's the knock on Matt LaFleur. Is he just kind of an offensive specialist? Can't build a culture. Lincoln Riley, great offensive coach. Can he build a culture? You know, you can't do the specialist anymore. You're hiring a CEO. Now you could say, what about Andy Reid? Andy is old school. He doesn't want to do personnel. Most of these young coaches, D'Amico Ryans wants a say on who the Texans are drafting. Like he wants a say with a defensive guy. So, and again, Belichick and Brady coexisted. But Bill got old very fast in pro football, right? Like he just kept hiring his guys. He aged very quickly as a pro coach. So that's where we are right now. Jaylen Brown and Jason Tatum reportedly still haven't talked. Live in Chicago, it's The Herd.
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24: So Mike LaFleur is the coach, the new coach, Matt LaFleur's brother in Arizona. Arizona could be pretty bad. I would think they have a chance to have the number one pick next year. Jets, probably my one. Arizona, I think, could be two. The division's just so tough. Arizona, I don't even know what their over-under is. What is it, like 3.5, 4? I think they're a 4 or 5 win team, max. Same with the Jets. But I thought Carson Beck, who's a pretty marginal athlete, his reputation as a leader, he's a little bit of a loner. But I thought Carson Beck is a great example because of all of his college starts and the quality of players he played against is that he is very close to his ceiling. What you saw last night from Carson Beck, he'll clean up the margins, but this is kind of what he's going to be. Not real, not poised, tall, decent arm, not a power thrower, but pre-snap, he's going to be strong. He's going to be patient. It's like Bo Nix. Bo Nix had 61 college starts. He's better than his rookie year, but he had so many college starts. You know, first at an SEC program, then at Oregon, playing with NFL guys. He was kind of ready to go. Now, there's guys like Josh Allen who play at Tiny Wyoming, a junior college to Wyoming. They have huge ceilings. They're not even close to ready to go first year. They got to adapt to the speed of the game. Cam Ward, a zero-star recruit, played at Incarnate Word, wherever that's at. I think it's San Antonio or something like that. Again, a mile from where he could get. I think even Drake May was kind of close, but Drake May was kind of raw out of North Carolina. Again, it wasn't a great conference. He didn't have that many pro teammates. So I think there are certain guys that their ceilings may be a little lower, Carson Beck, Bo Nix, but you kind of know what you get because of all their college experience. And I'm watching Carson Beck last night and I'm like, again, it's the Hall of Fame game, but I thought Carson, I mean, just his feet, very patient, accurate. He looked like he looked in college. That's what he looked like at Georgia. That's what he looked like at Miami last year. So, you know, he'll get better on the margins, but here's his thoughts on his debut last night.
16: It feels great, you know, to go in and, you know, succeed and execute and within the offense. And obviously, again, there's going to be things to fix. You got to go watch the tape, and there's always so much room to improve. Even just, you know, being a rookie, being a new guy, and, you know, kind of getting my first taste of the league. So
24: I thought it was pretty interesting, and I thought it was a really good game. Now, just to give you an idea how old Haynes King is by rookie standards, I looked this up last year. So he entered college the same year Devontae Smith won the Heisman, the Alabama wide receiver. Now, think about that. The Eagles like to run the ball more than pass. Devontae Smith has been in the NFL so long, he almost has 400 career catches. Okay, so his first year in college, Devontae Smith was like, I won the Heisman, I'm off to Philadelphia. So Haynes King has a lot of college snaps. Now, Carson's snaps are with better teammates in bigger games with better opponents. But I thought if you were an Arizona fan, third round pick, you're like, you know, it's interesting. You know, is that your future quarterback? My guess is because Arizona is so bad, they're going to have a rare opportunity next year to go get one of the Dante Moore, Arch Manning quarterbacks. I don't know if Trinidad Chambliss is going to be a top 10 pick because he's small. He's a great college quarterback, but he's small. But it was pretty fun last night. Okay, so Jaylen Brown and Jason Tatum played together for years in the NBA. But the reporting's been done now that the staff and the organization just got to a point where they thought they could grow with Jason Tatum and they couldn't with Jaylen Brown. Jaylen Brown, when Tatum was hurt, became the guy. And, you know, when Tatum came back, like he didn't want to step into a number two role. He sees himself as a number one, which is interesting because now he goes to Philadelphia and he may be number three or on some nights a number four. But Jaylen Brown said he really hasn't talked to Tatum, even though they played together forever since the trade.
18: You guys been able to talk?
19: Not really. We won a championship together. So anybody that you win a championship, you would think like, that's what, you know, a brotherhood or a lifelong legacy would entail. Obviously, there's ups and downs in any type of relationship, for sure. But on my end, it's nothing but respect. You know, besides when he plays the Sixers, you know, I hope he does well. You know, but other than that, you know, everything for me is just based in respect.
24: So I said this about 4 years ago. I said this is going to be, there are going to be fissures in this relationship. Tatum's more fluid and more talented with a higher ceiling. The more he has the ball, the more the Celtics win. Brown's more aggressive and very talented, not as talented as Tatum, but he's very aggressive. And Tatum and Brown are different personalities. Tatum is sort of likes the collective. Brown is your classic Cal Berkeley guy. He's got an independent streak. He's got a voice on several topics and he's going to let you hear them, which is fine. You know, I got no problem with it, but they're different people. It's like Kobe and Shaq. Kobe was absolutely a basketballaholic, absolutely committed. Practice, games, nutrition. Shaq was distracted. Talented, was never going to work long term. LeBron and AD. LeBron totally committed even in the offseason. Conditioning was always a coin flip with AD. LeBron wouldn't say it publicly, but privately, very frustrated with Anthony Davis's hit and miss conditioning. So KD and Westbrook, I don't know their personalities, but I know their games. KD's a little more nuanced and a little more elegant and a little more chill. Westbrook is all gas, no brakes. That didn't work. In basketball, my opinion is in basketball, the tandems that work are the one that fill the other guy's hole. Steph Curry, brilliant offensively, almost flawless, not a great defender. Draymond Green, an all-time defender, not threatened by Steph Curry's offense because he's not an elite offensive player. So Steph and Draymond complete each other, so to speak. Brown and Tatum were just different cats. Both better than average offensively, both better than average defensively, and sometimes they banged heads, and it was, you know, your personality in basketball becomes your game. Westbrook is intense. He's intense with fans. He's intense with teammates. Like, all gas, no breaks. That's his game. KD's kind of chill. His game's kind of nuanced. You know, he can play with anybody. Get me the ball early in the shot clock. Get me the ball late in the shot clock. KD can work with anybody. Westbrook can't. So, I mean, I think John Stockton, Karl Malone was an all-time

0: to be necessarily great friends. I think Draymond and Steph are actually close. You don't have to be close. Do your games complement each other? Or are you kind of sometimes like one-upping each other? And that's how I always felt Brown and Tatum. I remember years ago, I said they moved off Marcus Smart because Marcus Smart was taking shots away from Tatum because Marcus Smart's hyper-aggressive. And Brown's really aggressive. It's not that Tatum's passive, but he's got kind of a stoic personality. He's just kind of a different cat. All right. Chris Sims, top of the hour. Robert Mays showing up on a Friday. Man, we had a good week. We had a really, really good, you know, you think August, it's kind of slow. We got the best Hall of Fame game I think I've ever seen in my life last night. And I'm telling you, the NIL has made college football smarter and older, and it is helping these quarterbacks in the NFL. Dante Moore and Trinidad Chambliss both would have come out 5 years ago and gone to the NFL and been raw. Now they both get another 13 to 15 college starts in great conferences. Walk in like Carson Beck and Haynes King, ready to play. That was fun last night. Hour two next. If you're spending time outside, it's important to know the potential risks of skin cancer, non-melanoma skin cancers, or NMSCs, including basal cell carcinoma and cutaneous squamous cell carcinoma, are common in the U.S. and can become advanced and harder to treat if left undetected. 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
7: 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I know football is more than just vibes, but the vibes around the Niners are not good. The coach has a concussion. Ricky Pearsall now out for the year. Again. Injuries. They say it's not the local substation. Whatever. 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
9: Play that back. Wait a minute.
7: Okay, so if I said there's an NFL team, guess which NFL team yesterday was without 20 players who were injured at their practice? You'd be like, Niners. Well, that's what happened yesterday. And it's a lot of old guys.
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6: The Herd with Colin Cowherd starts now.
7: Okay, here we go. We're live. It's hour two. Chris Sims in a couple of minutes. We were talking about Carson Beck last night and Haynes King, although I think Haynes is probably a backup in the NFL. Maybe not. I watched him play 20 times in college. I mean, he's been in college forever. But Carson Beck looked very poised, and it's the NIL really helping college football. College football is so much, I think it's more, the schemes are better. I thought Indiana-Miami looked in a national championship game. It looked more like a pro football game with the sets and the motions and the defensive half zone, half man-to-man coverage. I thought it was really sophisticated. And I think Carson Beck, 6 years in college, 43 starts. You know, he is a product of the NIL. He would have come 5 years ago. He would have been in the NFL. So with Dante Moore, Trinidad Chamlis, those guys now are coming back 15 more starts in college. I think it benefits the NFL. You get a more prepared rookie quarterback. And I think it benefits college football, which we all love. I think the guy to keep your eye on is Arch Manning. You say, oh, come on, give me a break. First of all, Arch Manning loves college football. If the Jets have the number one pick, they ruin, dysfunctional teams ruin quarterbacks. I got to stay in Texas, Austin, beautiful women, Sark, lot of money, great American city. Austin, Texas, or go to New York, bad weather. Never forget, Eli Manning. It's like, I'm not going to San Diego. I'm not playing for them. The Manning family's American football royalty. There's no way I'm going to the Jets if I'm Arch Manning. Arizona wouldn't be my first pick, but the Jets, unless maybe Sark goes and coaches the Jets, then I'm comfortable. But, I mean, Sark talked about this back in June. Arch Manning likes college football and is well compensated.
8: I would not be surprised. I think Arch really loves college football. I really do. I think he loves the University of Texas. You know, he does pretty good through NIL. You know, he's got some pretty good endorsements going right now, which is a credit to him and obviously the lineage of the last name and the brand of the University of Texas, all those things coming together.
7: I know you're saying to yourself, Colin, if he's the number one pick, remember, Texas's schedule, the road games are brutal. They're going to have a couple of losses. This is look at Indiana's schedule. They could run the table. They got one or two games, USC at home, but it's really, really comfortable. Look at Notre Dame's schedule. CJ Carr has a lot of W's. Texas schedule, brutal. Road schedule, double brutal. And so let's say Arch has some bumps in the road, loses a couple of road games. Dante Moore, you know, best Oregon team in a decade, goes undefeated. I could absolutely see Arch going, I'm not going to the Jets. I wouldn't, unless you, the ownership group, the front office, we know what the NFL dysfunctional teams do to quarterbacks. You know, Sam Darnold last year looks like a top 10 quarterback. You thought he was a bust. A lot of people thought he was a bust. Goes to Carolina. Boy, this isn't working. Oh, gets Kevin O'Connell, gets stability, gets the Seahawks. Oh my God, is he a top 8 quarterback in the league? Top 10 quarterback. So I don't think it's crazy. I really don't. The world has changed. Arch Manning, if Arch Manning came back another year to Texas, he's making $10 million a year in Austin. I'm not joking. He's making $10 million a year with a friendly press, a coach he loves, and they'll be favored in all but one or two games. Chris Sims, 8 years in the NFL, like Carson Beck, a third rounder, is joining. You may think I'm crazy, but you know sometimes the world changes, Chris. And when offensive interior linemen are making $500,000, it's like, what is Arch? I mean, do you think, let's say Texas, you know, Texas schedule's tough and they get bumped around a little bit. They finish, they win a game or two in the playoff. They don't win. Is it possible that Arch goes, I love this place. You know what? I don't want to go to Arizona. I don't want to go to the Jets. Do you think it's possible?
9: I do. I heard everything you said. I think you made a lot of great points. I do. It is a different era that way. You could have argued with other quarterbacks that came out in the draft this year and go, wait, you could have gone somewhere and made $5 million. You didn't need to do that. And you're right. Arch Manning, I think there's two things there. One, will the situation be right as far as the team that's going to draft him? How does he play this year? And does he feel ready? I think you're right, and I heard what Sark said. I mean, he loves college football, and it's easy to love Austin, Texas. You know that, too. And the other point you made earlier, you know, the college starts matter. You're seeing that in the NFL, right? I mean, the last time we saw Anthony Richardson, what were we talking about? Oh, he's only played 11 games. I don't know if he'll be ready in the NFL. Here we are in year four. We're still talking about the same thing with him. So, yeah, it's very important. And I think he'll make the right decision there as far as evaluating the year, see where he's at, see the situation of the draft. But I don't think it's crazy to think that he could come back one more year and get more experience and collect a big paycheck and go for a national championship, you know, 2 years from now.
7: I'm not a personnel guy. I think Haynes King is probably a very good backup in the NFL. When you watch Carson Beck, is he a starter to you eventually?
9: It's borderline. It is. You know, he was great last night. You could tell, you said all the right things there. All the years in college football, playing pro-style football, really in Georgia and Miami. You could see he's well-schooled in that department. He's getting coached really well by Mike LaFleur, who's a little bit of an offensive genius himself. So he can make all the throws. But within all that last night, good decisions, accurate throws, right? There's not wow throws.
7: No.
9: And that's where I'm going to come back with Carson Beck. I look at him almost like Davis Mills of the Houston Texans to go, maybe he could be a starter, but he's definitely going to be one of the best backups in football. And I think that's kind of where I am with Carson Beck.
7: So, you know, it's really interesting. I was watching Mike LaFleur and I had Ty Dunn on yesterday. Tyler used to work at the Green Bay Milwaukee Journal Sentinel cover the Packers and the Buffalo News covering the Bills. So I bring him on. He is really tied to Aaron Rodgers, Mike McCarthy, Green Bay, Buffalo. And I said last hour, I said, Matt LaFleur's on the coolest hot seat in league history. Like nobody, there's not pickets outside the games. But here's what happens in the NFL, Chris, and you know this. You get a reputation, and the reputation is Ben Johnson's aggressive. Kyle Shanahan's aggressive. McVay's aggressive. Dan Campbell's aggressive. And Matt LaFleur's smart. 88% of the time his teams take the lead and they can't hold it. And Ben Johnson takes a shot at him and he doesn't fire back. And we're getting to a point with Matt LaFleur where, you know this, coaches have to pull a lot of levers. Smart gets you a lead. Tough gets you the win. Yeah. What if this division now is probably the best coach division in football? If they miss the playoffs, is he in trouble?
9: Well, I think you'll hear a lot of conversation around it, right? And I know what you're saying. Perception becomes reality in the NFL. But man, I just look at it and go, one, hey, finding really good head coaches is not that easy. Yeah, I think if they miss the playoffs with the team they have right there, he's going to be under tremendous scrutiny. But at the same time, you know, I think we're a little quick in like putting LaFleur there. I mean, yeah, they dropped the ball a little bit, you could say, in some ways. He took over an incredibly hard situation.
7: Yes.
9: He took over Aaron Rodgers, right? He was mad and all of that. He made him an MVP. Then the front office drafted Jordan Love. And I don't know if Matt LaFleur knew exactly that's what was going to happen. So he had to deal with that issue. He handled that awesomely. So they go to the NFC Championship game. They lose in the divisional round at home to the 49ers. Disappointing. Then they miss the playoffs altogether and Rodgers last year. But then they exceed expectations the next year with Jordan Love, who comes on hot at the end of the year, and they upset the Cowboys, who are the number two seed in the NFC playoffs, and they have the 49ers on the rope in the divisional playoff game, you know, the year they go to play the Kansas City Chiefs. Then they have two wild card game years in a row where they lose. And all of a sudden we go, man, I don't know. How good's Matt LaFleur? And I just got to go, I don't know. So I think it's like premature in my opinion. I think a lot of him, there's been a lot going on there. They don't have an owner that necessarily always makes they don't make big moves all the time and they're not aggressive. So there's some things that work against them. But I don't think you're wrong and that will be the talk. I just don't think that, you know, I would put him on the hot seat. At least that's my opinion, Colin.
7: All right. Josh Allen's got a new coach. He's got a new stadium. He's married. He's got a new kid. There's a lot of new. They don't have the young 25 and under talent of Seattle, the Rams, the Patriots, the Texans. They do not. So where are you on the window? People talk about windows closing. I don't know if Allen's will be ever closed in his prime, but do you kind of feel like they don't have a lot of good young talent? Defense has to be rebuilt. Rookie head coach. Where are you on Buffalo?
9: Well, you kind of say some things that I say a lot. I mean, one, they're always, it's like John Elway in the 80s. This is the comparison I make. They're always going to be in the window because the guy is so great that or Aaron Rodgers in the mid 2000s when we sometimes put the Packers in the Super Bowl window. And I go, I don't know if those are Super Bowl teams. It's just one of the greatest quarterbacks we've ever seen. So we go, ooh, we think they're in the window. I've been one for a long time here to go, Buffalo is not a Super Bowl team. They're not to me. They have a Super Bowl first ballot Hall of Fame superstar quarterback that I think fools us. But yeah, I mean, again, I think when you think about it at a base level, if I go on the street and go down New York City and go, hey, you know, who's the best player in Buffalo's defense? I think most people go, I'm not sure. Right. So your point, exactly what you're saying. The offensive side of the ball. Yeah. James Cook and the running game have come along. Definitely. And that's a good thing. But there's been lack of weapons in the pass game up there. Josh Allen hasn't had a number one receiver really till early on in Stephon Diggs' tenure there. So DJ Moore adds some explosiveness to them, but I'm a little down on Buffalo. I don't see it with their roster to go, I think they're a Super Bowl team. I think they're a playoff team. But as you know, there's a difference between a team you put in the Super Bowl window and the playoff window. And I just don't think they're that. I think we put them there because the guy is one of the freakiest players we've ever seen in the history of the sport.
7: Okay, I'm going to throw a theory out to you. I said it yesterday on the show, and it could be totally wrong. Cut it up. I have no problem. Sean McVay's grandfather was a general manager. He coaches like a GM. He has no problem moving off guys the minute they turn. Jalen Ramsey, Todd Gurley, Cooper Kupp, Jared Goff. He thinks like a general manager. Kyle Shanahan's dad was a coach. Coaches love players who reward them. The Niners have gotten into this space where they're old, they're beat up, they're brittle, they're expensive. I mean, Brandon Ayuk would not be on the Rams roster still. He would not. They would have moved off that 2 years ago. And I think what's happening is that the Rams in 9 years with McVay, one losing season, they get ahead of problems. And Kyle is overly loyal to players who are smart and have rewarded them. I am down this year. I feel about the Niners like you do Buffalo. Where are you on Shanahan in San Francisco?
9: I had this exact conversation yesterday with, you know, my co-host, Mike Floria, who I do pro football talk with in the morning on Peacock. And kind of, again, you and me are thinking a lot alike today. I don't know if that's a good thing or a bad thing, but I'm with you in that. I don't look at the 49ers as a Super Bowl team. I don't. I mean, I just go, wait, offensive line's not as special as it used to be. We got receivers that are all old. I don't really know if Mike Evans fits the way Brock Purdy plays. Christian Kirk is an older guy who's had injury issues as well. We got, you know, Ricky Pearsall done for the year at receiver. Christian McCaffrey definitely lost a step last year, averaging 3.9 yards per carry and not having a run over 20 yards until the last game of the regular season. George Kittle's coming off an Achilles tear. Nick Bosa's always hurt. Fred Warner's coming off injury. So I'm with you. Like, they're another team that I would go, yeah, you know, maybe they've held on to some older superstars and they've been a damn good team that way. And they went to two Super Bowls. So I can understand that. But yeah, it's coming back to bite them a little bit. And they are a little bit of an older team that way. And you look at it and go, where are the big time plays going to come from? So I had the same thoughts about Buffalo and going, I think the 49ers are in the playoff conversation, but I don't look at the roster and the team and go, they're in the Super Bowl conversation. I think we put them there at times because of the coach. We go, man, Shanahan's awesome. So the team's kind of good. So let's put them in the Super Bowl window, just like we do with Josh Allen and Buffalo. But I tend to agree with you there, Colin.
7: Okay, I'll ask you a final question. Chris Sims joining us. That, you know, your college football, you study these quarterbacks, you played college and pro football at the position. And everybody's kind of saying, hey, Arch is the guy. And my take is, my favorite's Trinidad Chambliss, but I think he's too small. Reminds me of Dak Prescott, a little more athletic, but I don't know if he's going to get drafted in the lottery because he is small. But if I have NFL people are so split on Julian Sand. They're not as split on Dante Moore. Is there a quarterback, and maybe it's Arch Manning, is there a quarterback you look at and you think, boy, it's going to be hard for him to fall out of Chris Sims' number one, number two pick category? Who is your guy? Cool.
9: Yeah, no, it's interesting. There's a lot of talent in this class. And, you know, Julian Sands really good, but maybe lacks that wow factor like we talk about at times with quarterbacks. That's where I think the NFL evaluators look at and go, hey, he's got great accuracy. He's got a pretty good arm, but he's not the biggest guy in the world. And I don't know if he's worthy of a top 10 pick or a first round pick that way. We'll have to see this year. So I understand that. Arch has some elite skills. We know that. Arch, his struggles last year were just inconsistency throwing the football. But as we saw at the end of the year, I mean, he's got a pretty strong arm. And of course, he's an elite athlete to go along with that. So I look at that. Dante Moore has an elite arm. He can really step on the gas. But I also go, let's not forget about Lenora Sellers, who I think is really damn good. I think Jaden Maiava out in USC. Yeah, he's big. He's strong. He throws it however he wants all over the field. He's an athlete. And then I'm just going to say one other one that don't forget about this guy. He got hurt last year and it messed up his year. John Mateer at Oklahoma has elite, elite talent. Yes. Now he's a little wild at time and need to rein him in like, woo wee horsey. Hold on a second. But he's got some unreal athletic ability and an explosive arm, Colin. And I know he impressed everybody at the Manning camp because everybody was blown away by his skills.
7: Yeah. CJ Carr at Notre Dame. And
9: Yes, CJ Carr's the man, no doubt about it. He's going to be a guy that's going to be in that conversation. I forgot to put him in there. He deserves to be in that group of guys there too.
7: Yeah. Hey, buddy, it's great seeing you. Hope your summer's nice.
9: It's been good, man. It's coming to an end quickly, but, you know, it's good. It's football's here, and that's what I'm excited about because I was kind of getting bored with life. There's only so much, you know, you can do in your free time.
7: Good seeing you.
9: Good seeing you as well, man. Be good. Thanks for having me.
7: All right, Chris Sims. CJ Carr, Julian Sand, what the NFL guys I talk to always say is, and I've said this for years, this is why I've always defended Kyler Murray. Most really high-end quarterbacks, there is one wow. Sometimes, like Josh Allen, there's multiple. Caleb Williams, there's multiple Mahomes, but there's like a wow. With Julian, I don't see that. I see competency. Kyler Murray, his elusiveness. I mean, his accuracy moving is like, wow. It's like Russell Wilson plus. So, and that NFC North, Green Bay is offensively, they got all sorts of skill. Kraft is coming back at tight end. They got all sorts of it. Minnesota, Justin Jefferson, Kyler Murray's going to eat. Great offensive coach. I think Detroit's roster is top four in the league. Chicago's offensive roster is like Luther Burden. Loveland now have exploded. They are big-time playmakers. Who do you like in that division, by the way, John?
11: That's a good question. I mean, you've kind of convinced me with your pick, you know, on the playoff team in Dan Campbell. So
7: yeah, I think I'm Detroit wins it, Bears wild card.
11: I just think the Bears still have a lot of defensive question marks.
7: Same.
11: I mean, they draft what's his name from Oregon, the safety. But
7: yeah.
11: Kobe Bryant got hurt, so they're, and Jalen Johnson kind of fell off once he got injured. So can he bounce back? Because their D line is not great, so they were going to have to be a DB kind of led defense. But now that we got some question marks with the defense. It's probably a toss up between Chicago and Detroit, but you know, Green Bay all my life, whenever you count them out, all of a sudden they're 7-4, you know, right in the mix.
7: Yeah. I think I'm going to go Lions win it, Bears. And then I think Green Bay and Minnesota. I think Kyler Murray is going to surprise people. I really do. 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
7: Okay, so if I said there's an NFL team, guess which NFL team was without 20 players who were injured at their practice? 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Ricky Pearsall now out for the year. 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
7: 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So you all know the Dodgers have been a wreck since July 31st. They have the worst record in baseball, the most home runs allowed, the second most runs allowed, and the worst ERA. Now, a lot of that is they face the hottest team in baseball, the Red Sox, who just don't lose anymore. And then they face the Cubs, who have elevated their pitching staff during the trade deadline. And the Cubs now are a legitimate World Series contender. I didn't think they were before the deadline, but they've added arms. They probably are now. Jeff Passan's a very respected baseball guy. It's fascinating that he was talking about this. There's a lot of markets in baseball. There's the free agency market. There's the off-season trade market. There's the international free agency. None of those markets to acquire talent is more inflated than the trade deadline market. Basically, it's a sucker's paradise. right? It's the suckers overspend. So why did the Dodgers give up three prospects for Tarek Skubal? Because it, their analytic model is telling them, don't do it. And the Dodgers, more than anybody, are driven by analytics. But as Jeff Passan says, of all the packages and possibilities that you know are going to fail, the it's called negative expected value when you make a trade. The worst is the trade deadline. It's no man's land, sucker's paradise. Yet, any qualms about that by the Dodgers were decidedly outweighed by the Dodger front office in their quest to become the first National League team ever to win three straight World Series. So the Dodgers know they're probably not going to get value out of this. But they also know, as we've discussed for the last 2 weeks, they're old, they're increasingly brittle, they are tied to some long-term contracts they're gonna struggle to get out of. They got six more years of Mookie Betts, and his last 2 years, he is trending this way, down. So, the Dodgers are like, we're just going to go for it. And it's funny because Jeff Bezos, Amazon, everybody knows Jeff Bezos, right? He always talks about this. He says, you owe yourself risk, that people overvalue the negativity toward failure. You make a move, it fails, nobody ate you. You're okay. If you're a smart person, you work hard, you're going to be okay. People, though, the Milwaukee Bucks did this for 4 years. Oh, Giannis, we can't move. Well, then you're getting 50 cents on the dollar by the time you move him to Miami. You're getting no stars back. Tyler Hero, that's your star. I like him, but you know, he's like a B. So it's like the Dodgers are just saying, listen, we know analytically this isn't great. This is a sucker's paradise. We're just going to go for it. And that's what I've always said about sports. I totally respect that. They're just gonna go for it. I mean, when the Warriors went heavy after LeBron, they didn't need a 42-year-old with Steph Curry and Draymond. But they're like, this is gonna be fun. We're gonna go for it. We're all in on LeBron. Totally respect that. The Dodgers, though, as I said, this is not hoarding players. It doesn't make analytic sense. You know, it's another pitcher. And Skubal's not a guy that's going to give you 8 2/3. I mean, he's as likely to go 6 innings, right? In their bullpen right now, you cross your fingers. A lot of these good teams have little shaky bullpens. So here's Dave Roberts after losing their 6th straight game and being swept by the Cubs.
20: We're looking forward. We got these guys this series, and they put it on us pretty good right before the break. A week ago, it looked a lot different. And another week from now, it could look even more different. So you just got to kind of put your head down and play baseball. You still got to get good pitching. You got to play good defense. You got to get timely hitting. The goal is to win. And we've lost 6 straight. We got to flush it.
7: Yeah, I mean, you can utilize analytics. We always say manalytics. They're kind of manning up. They're like, guys, we're old. This thing ain't, we can see the cliff. We can see the cliff coming. We're going to go for it. They use analytics. The Dodgers aren't beholden to analytics. That's what I respect. I said this about the Celtics last couple of years. They are too beholden to the 3-point shot. Like, guys, get a basket. You know, the Knicks were not a great 3-point shooting team. When they took them, they hit them. But the Knicks were not beholden to analytics. It's like, we need a basket. Give it to Jalen Brunson. We need a stop. Put OG on him. Like, and the Dodgers, it takes a lot of guts to go, guys, we're not going to be beholden to these things. I don't care. We got to go for it. Because I do think this idea that Dodgers, you know, that when the Yankees won 3 straight World Series, they went 12-1 in the World Series. The sport was lopsided. The Dodgers honestly got every freaking break in the world in Game 7 against Toronto. They got outplayed by Toronto. Those margins for the Dodgers last year were thin. Their bullpen was a wreck until the playoffs. It was a wreck. And this team, you can see, I went to one of the games and I watched all 3 with the Cubs. They don't have the energy. They look like a team that has gone through 2 long playoff years. They look old and they don't have a lot of juice right now, and they're going all in. John Middlecoff with the news.
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23: This is the Herdline News.
11: You know, the talk of the town where you live is Caleb Williams. And obviously last year he took a massive step, but he also still takes some heat for his accuracy. His 58% completion percentage ranked 32nd in the NFL.
0: Yeah.
11: Look at this video. He's at practice just nailing every throw. You know, confidence, it shows you with young players. I don't care what you do in any industry is a very powerful thing. He did it through his play and obviously through the words through Ben Johnson. But if you go back a year ago, Colin, he did a similar drill. It went pretty viral and everyone throughout the country was making fun of him. And then at the end, he like stormed. You remember this?
0: Yep. So, he missed the whole. Yeah, he got ticked off. By the way, have you seen Caleb Williams at the podium yet this year? Dude is yoked. He lost like 8 to 10 pounds. He looks cut.
11: And I'm guilty of this too. We talk a lot about coaching, like footwork, arm slot. Sometimes it's just, hey, believe in me. And I think that first year with Eberflus, coaches all getting fired, I don't care if you're Joe Montana or Peyton Manning, you would lose a little confidence. And Ben Johnson and Caleb Williams deserves a lot of credit for obviously making the plays down the stretch of some of these games, but he feels, I've seen some clips of his press conference, feels very sure of himself. And he's always been a little cocky and confident. Yeah. But
0: well, first of all, here's what I love about Caleb. So, and I watched every college start because, as you know, I'm a USC wonk, whatever you want to call it, you know, homer. So when he was at USC, there were two criticisms. One, he could be moody. Absolutely true. Started pouting against Oregon State, road game on the sidelines. I'm saying this as somebody, I know his dad, I like him a lot. He could be a little moody. He is not. He has grown. The second thing was kind of erratic. Okay. It looks like he's improved. Last year, remember, he would hold the ball too long as a rookie trying to make big plays. Ben Johnson got him out of that. So what he's showing you is he listens. He's coachable. He's got self-awareness. That's the stuff that quarterbacks don't get credit for. He's like, man, I got to look in the mirror. I can't be as moody. Like, and USC loved him, but it was one of those things where he'd never failed at any level. And at USC, it's like, ooh, we're struggling here. He's gotten out of the moodiness. He's very positive on the sidelines. He trailed in a lot of games late last year. Did not affect his play. So the self-awareness, he's grown emotionally. He's lost weight. I mean, it's not like he was heavy. He said he lost like 10 to 15 pounds. He was in good shape before.
11: I saw a clip recently on the internet of Troy Aikman talking about Jimmy Johnson and alluding to the fact that he was a psychology major in college and he used it to his advantage to motivate different guys. I don't know what Ben Johnson's major was in North Carolina, but I think he is pretty good at pressing buttons with his guys because the way he's, you know, Luther Burden was a red flag guy coming out of college.
0: Big
11: and
0: time.
11: The way he's built him up, Caleb in a different category, but yeah, that's a situation that some coaches might not have handled perfectly. And it feels like Ben Johnson, as a human, as a communicator, is just really talented at dealing with these guys. Speaking of players and quarterbacks, Daniel Jones, by all the reports are saying and coming out that he has looked very, very sharp in Colts training camp. It's only 9 months removed from tearing his Achilles. But if you remember, he also broke his leg. Shane Steichen said, quote, he's on fire right now. Colin, is this one of the greatest enigmas in the history of the league? I mean, he's made a couple $100 million.
0: Yeah.
11: He's had one good stretch where he was leading the greatest offense we'd ever seen through 10 games. I don't even know what to make. Like, if someone goes, what's your opinion on Daniel Jones? Well, it's hard to even know. You just never know what's going to happen.
0: I think he's gotten one break. He got Brian Daboll, and now he's got Steichen. So he's had better than average offensive coaches to guide him. I don't think he's a guy talented enough to have defensive coaches or guys that don't fit with him. Steichen's great. Remember Justin Herbert's rookie year with Steichen? He broke every rookie quarterback record. So he's had better than average offensive coaches. I think he's bigger and more athletic. I always said he's a bigger, stronger Alex Smith. You can win playoff games with Alex Smith. I think he's a bigger, thicker, a little bit more athletic Alex Smith. I think there's a ceiling. I don't think he's the most natural, fluid thrower of the football. He can be a little mechanical, but he's a big, strong guy. He went to Duke. He's no dummy. Yeah. And I think Steichen makes the best out of what. That's why I always knew Anthony Richardson wasn't work. Steichen's like, I can't do anything. It's like, well, that's a pretty good indication. If Kyle can't work with Trey Lance, it's not going to work. If Steichen can't work with Anthony Richardson, it's not going to work. So I think I would say Alex Smith plus is what he is.
11: Yeah, and if you wanted to defend his time in New York, you'd be like, well, their O-line was terrible.
0: Terrible.
11: They had Saquon, who got hurt a couple times when he was playing with them. The wide receivers, you know, neighbors hadn't quite showed up yet early. This offense, I mean, they just drafted Tyler Warren a year ago. He's a massive target. They got Alec Pierce. They got Jonathan Taylor. They got a good offensive line.
0: Yeah.
11: They got a lot to work with. Okay, I don't know if you saw this, but Purdue football, they haven't beat Indiana in a couple of years. Obviously, since Cignetti got there, it has not been close. But yesterday, the new Boilermaker athletic director, Tommy McClendon, fired a shot at the rival school. Take a listen.
1: Every recruit, every current student athlete will hear this message repeatedly. We are here to win championships. If you don't want to win championships, go to Indiana.
0: Yeah, he doesn't watch college football, apparently.
11: Can I read you something, Colin? Cignetti got there a couple years ago. In 2024, Indiana beat Purdue 66-0. Last year, Colin, they took it easy on him. 56-3. I'm not a math major, but if you add that up, that's a lot to a little. So, I mean, Jerry Tiller and Drew Brees ain't exactly walking through that door right now for Purdue.
0: I saw it and I'm like, that's so embarrassing.
11: It's one of those things that you're kind of, you know, it's one thing if you take over the AD at Texas or Ohio State, you're pretty confident things are going to work out big picture. These type jobs, I think you got to be careful. You get worked up. You maybe had a couple cups of coffee that morning and you say something that you might not be able to live down.
0: You know, it's funny is I didn't know that much about Cignetti. I'd heard of him. I knew he was on like Saban's staff. It's really funny. When the NIL started, you know, very early in the process, I had talked to an athletic director who said, you know, keep your eye on like the Vanderbilts of the world, the Northwesterns. They have a lot of rich alumni. So just keep your eyes on these schools. And one of the ADs said, you know, Purdue is like an engineering powerhouse, like Georgia Tech and Purdue. Goes, keep your eyes, on Purdue. Yeah, I'm still watching.
11: I saw Drew Brees. You know, they had a long list of quarterbacks going back to Len Dawson, Drew Brees, Kyle Orton.
0: Jim Everett.
11: Yeah, Jim Everett. He basically Mark said Herman. For a long period of time, it was like if you wanted to be an NFL quarterback or an astronaut, you went to Purdue. So, it's a pretty good academic school like Indiana. The problem is now Indiana is basically Ohio State or Michigan in football. And they're a basketball school at heart like Purdue. So it's
0: Purdue's got a great basketball program.
11: Big dog Glenn Robinson.
0: Yep. John with the news.
21: Well, that's the news.
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21: The Herd Line.
0: J-Mac, if he was here, would roll his eyes. Purdue basketball, Joe Barry Carroll. That's a 70s reference to the Warriors, I think. 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
11: Sunday on Fox, the stars of IndyCar are going full throttle as they look to chase down Alex Palou in Portland. 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
0: It's really interesting. I was watching Bob Costas. He was talking about we're going to have a lockout. He's very tied in to Manfred in Major League Baseball. So if anybody would know, it would be Costas. But this thing is predetermined. We're going to have a lockout. I'm watching sold out Wrigley this week. The Red Sox are on fire. Brewers games are sold out. What if the Milwaukee Brewers win the World Series? What if they meet Tampa? Tampa's second in batting average. They can go toe-to-toe with anybody in the American League. The American League's down this year. Tampa could absolutely win the American League. Absolutely. What if Tampa makes the World Series against Milwaukee? We're going to have a lockout? Oh, the small market teams are in the World Series. I mean, so everybody's got this thing predetermined. And my take is I'm watching Milwaukee right now. Where's the hole? Where's the hole for Tampa? I mean, the Yankees are totally home run and power hitting reliant. They're not a great defensive team. They didn't address their bullpen. I mean, their starting pitching is good when healthy, very good, but they've been kind of banged up at the plate. I mean, the Yankees are good. They're not great. They're not a great athletic team. They added another bat, but that, you know, a lot of that's to compensate for the guys that have been banged up. So they're not good on the back end. They'll struggle holding leads. Tampa's better than them right now. I don't think that's even arguable. And Milwaukee, which has a series coming up at Dodger Stadium against the Dodgers. Milwaukee's the best team in baseball, strengthen the back end of their rotation and their bullpen. And I'm like, what if Milwaukee makes the World Series? What are you going to do then? You keep telling me the small payrolls can't compete. Oh, that's right. Tampa first place, Milwaukee first place, the Guardians, the Chicago White Sox. I'm seeing all these. Arizona, by the way. Arizona's good. Arizona's got 61 wins right now. So I don't know. I just look at everybody's got this thing predetermined. The Yankees in a 3-year stretch went 12-1 in the World Series. There was some criticism that the sport was lopsided. It didn't reach this level. I don't know. This week in baseball, this week I watched a lot of baseball and I saw sold out stadiums, incredible energy, unbelievable juice. And right now, all the teams, you have this great combination of all the teams you'd want to be good. Dodgers, Red Sox, Braves, Cubs, Yankees, all good. Those are huge brands. And also Houston's a very good brand. Houston's good. And then you've got these small market stories like the White Sox are not a small market, but a small payroll. Milwaukee's the best team in baseball. The Rays are number two in batting average and number one with runners in scoring position. So they're a tremendously clutch offensive team in Tampa. So I don't know. Like in my lifetime, when rich guys are rolling, they find a way to keep the money flowing. And I have a hard time thinking these rich guys are going to sit down and be like, yeah, the faucet is on. Let's stop. And, you know, the other thing is when you listen to a lot of the players, they're making more money than they've ever made. I don't know. I mean, it's almost every, it's like college football when everybody said, oh, this NIL, oh, I'm really worried about it. I don't know. Let's see. Notre Dame's great. Miami's great. Georgia's really good. Texas is good. Michigan, Ohio State. Seems to me all the teams you want to, if USC could get their act together, you're like, all the teams you'd want, Oregon's still good. Penn State, I think, is going to be one of the more Penn State's actually going to be pretty good this year. They settled. People think they settled on a coach. Matt Campbell's a great coach. He was loyal to Iowa State. They just pried him away. So it's like when all the teams that you'd want to win are winning and you have just enough medium to small teams winning, ratings up, attendance up. I mean, if you could pick six teams to win in baseball, you'd be like Braves, Yankees, Red Sox, Phillies, Dodgers, Cubs. About the only brand that's not winning that's big is the San Francisco Giants. They had a stretch for about 7-8 years. They were great. And they just, I'm not close enough to it to know, but the manager's a college guy. They've missed on some picks. They haven't retained certain guys. Other than that, all the teams you'd want to win, and just enough small market Milwaukee stories to keep it interesting. So there you go. Robert Mays from The Athletic, great pod as well, will be joining us. He's been bouncing around camps. He's a tremendous listen. If you've never heard Robert before, he's based in Chicago. We bring him in studio often, but he's bouncing around to the camps. And I think, John, I think if I get, I just texted the Chicago Bears. I think I'm going to drop by and take the notepad and make an impression on the Cubs, on the Bears on Sunday afternoon.
11: I could see by like Saturday morning, you get a text from the powers that be there. Be like, swing by a little early. You can have breakfast in Ben's office and you could maybe have some plays ready, some personnel ideas. You know, maybe scour some rosters to polls, give him a couple ideas for some practice squad additions. Maybe scour some rosters to polls, give him a couple ideas for some practice squad additions.
0: I was in a restaurant like 6 months ago, and I was in this restaurant, and then I heard like a week later, somebody with the Cubs said, you know, Ben Johnson saw you.

0: to break some bread. You know, have one of those, you know, out here on the West Coast, the steaks double the price. You guys are eating like kings out there for cheap.
1: I know. God, Chicago is so affordable that really you move out here and you're like, oh, that's discount night again. All right. Robert Mays coming up. Final hour on a Friday. God, sports is good right now. That game last night was so good. College football's around the corner. 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
2: 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Tommy Pham just over the left center field wall. 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
5: 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Okay, so if I said there's an NFL team, guess which NFL team was without 20 players who were injured at their practice? 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Well, that's what happened yesterday. 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I know football is more than just vibes, but the vibes around the Niners are not good. The coach has a concussion. Ricky Pearsall now out for the year. Again. Injuries. They say it's not the local substation. 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
6: Play that back. Wait a minute.
5: Okay, so if I said there's an NFL team, guess which NFL team yesterday was without 20 players who were injured at their practice? 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Well, that's what happened yesterday. And it's a lot of old guys.
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5: Okay, here we go. It's a Friday, hour number 3. Last night's Hall of Fame game, Panthers-Cardinals. By Hall of Fame game standards, hell, by any standard, was fantastic. Rookie quarterback Haynes King and rookie quarterback Carson Beck put on an absolute showcase. It was really, really good. Beck looked great early. It's evident that his extended college experience, Georgia-Miami, has really set him up well for success in the National Football League. He played 12 top 10 teams. He played with 45 NFL guys, and you watched last night. Carson Beck, he was ready to play. Maturity, poise, patience, that is a kid who spent 6 years in college. He would have come out last year, been drafted late, fifth, sixth round, sat in a bench. Nope, he played 15 games at Miami with NFL teammates, just like he did at Georgia. Carson Beck's, I'm watching Carson Beck last night. I'm not saying he or Haynes King are going to tear up the league, but Carson Beck looks like a starter to me. I don't know how good of a starter. He kind of looks like a starter. And again, Haynes King, another guy, probably would have come out a year ago, late, you know, seventh round pick. Haynes King and Carson Beck, 43 college starts, both stayed in college 6 years. And this is what I've said. And by the way, there's no rush to get to the NFL. Matt Stafford was MVP, was 38 years old. Everybody's playing longer now. You can't hit, right? Nobody's hitting quarterbacks anymore. You can last longer. You can't get driven into the dirt or the AstroTurf. So, and there's two other quarterbacks this year in college football. Trinidad Chambliss at Ole Miss. He's great. Dante Moore at Oregon. Really great. Those guys would have come out in this draft. 5 years ago, they're in the NFL. Both stayed another year. One at Ole Miss, one at Oregon. And those guys are going to play another 14, 15 games because both Oregon and Ole Miss have a chance, you know, to win a lot of games and get to the playoff. And so, to me, I'm watching that Hall of Fame game. Usually it's a bunch of rookie quarterbacks. And by the second series, you're like, oh, this is unwatchable. I watched the whole game. I thought it was fantastic. So the NIL is benefiting everybody. First of all, college football now with the NIL. Players stay in college a year or two longer. The rosters are older. The schemes are more sophisticated. The quality of play is better. I said that Hurricane Hoosier game last year. That's the closest thing I've ever seen in college to the NFL. And the NFL players now, they come in, rookies come in way more developed intellectually, emotionally, way more prepared. They're older kids. They've made a little scratch. They're not overwhelmed by the league. Now, NFL executives privately are complaining that, you know, that extra year or two in college, the kids are all beat up. Oh, give me a break. They're playing longer on the back end. And the other thing is, if you look at draft picks, right, like 80% of players don't sign a second contract with a team that drafts them, even first round guys. So again, between rehab being better, body maintenance being better, nutrition being better, everybody's playing longer on the back end of their career. Who cares if you get them a year later? But I got to tell you something. The pitch clock in baseball and the NIL in college football, I think the college game is better. And you're watching that game. Be honest. That's the best Hall of Fame game any of us have ever seen. And the reason it was good was the quarterback play. It wasn't great inside linebacker play. Because nothing ruins, as great as football is, and we all love it, as great as football is, nothing ruins that 1 o'clock red zone window like bad rookie quarterback play, right? Or a guy's in his second or third year and you're like, man, it's not there. I don't know if Carson Beck and Haynes King, probably a backup in the NFL, but Carson Beck, I don't know, looked pretty good to me. Here is Carson Beck's coach.
6: It's going to be a broken record. The same thing that I keep seeing at practice where he just gets in and out of the huddle and he doesn't make it too big. He just lives by the play. It doesn't count in the win-loss. But it was a cool environment for him to just kind of, you know, hey, it's just another game. And that's the way he took it. And he's been in big ones. I was proud of the way he played. And it's a good first stepping stone for him.
8: I mean, it was a dream come true. You know, growing up, you hear about, you know, all these first ballot Hall of Famers, and, you know, to see some of them even walking in front of you before the game like that is pretty amazing. And then just to be out there and go out there and try to showcase your talent in front of them is, you know, is a dream come true.
5: You know, I was looking this morning at Carson Beck, 6-year college player, right? And instead of coming to the NFL, he goes to Miami and makes a bunch of money. And I was looking at the games he played in college. I mean, if you wonder why Carson Beck, it was so prepared for the NFL, and I'm not going to read all these games. Look at the teams he played in college. And a lot of those come on that last year in Miami. So when you watched Haynes King last night and you watch Carson Beck, what do young quarterbacks, rookie quarterbacks struggle with in the NFL? The speed of the NFL. Look at Carson Beck. Look how many pro athletes he played with at practice at Georgia and Miami and played against. The one thing that was so obvious with Carson Beck, he was already at NFL speed. Quick reads, quick release, get rid of it. That's the one thing rookie quarterbacks struggle with for years and years. The game's really fast. They'll tell you that. Quarterbacks are like, man, it takes you a year to catch up with the speed. Carson Beck, all these Georgia, Miami, NFL first round teammates, he was totally comfortable in the pocket. That's the power of the NIL. Okay, speaking of LaFleur, Matt LaFleur has been in the league a while. And Matt LaFleur of the Packers is probably on the coolest hot seat any coach has ever been on. It's not your usual hot seat like Matt Eberflus last year in Chicago, but two things are working against the Green Bay coach. Number one, his division has Ben Johnson and Kevin O'Connell, brilliant offensive coaches, top of the league. And then the ultimate alpha dog coach, Dan Campbell. And so over the last 2 years, the NFC North has won 7 more games than the next division. It is probably or arguably the best coach division in football. You have got to be on your A game every single Sunday. So that's kind of working against him. Here's the other thing. Matt LaFleur has now developed a reputation, and the Packers front office knows it. And they're watching the last couple of playoff losses where they get that big lead, very smart, sophisticated game plan, and then they're not tough enough to finish the game off. Ty Dunn used to cover LaFleur and the Packers, and he talked about the reality of what this football operation has become under LaFleur.
9: Again and again and again, you just see a lack of will a lack of toughness. Go back to that Denver game, right? Jordan Love gets whacked in the head and he's down. What did the teammates do? They're doing what they're told by Matt LaFleur. They're not jumping in. They're not going to get a penalty. But guess what? That is embedded into the fabric of who you are as a team. I mean, they knew if you punch the Packers in the mouth under Matt LaFleur, they're not going to punch back. I think more than personnel, Colin, more than any transactions, they need a killer instinct.
5: And Ben Johnson, Bears, hyper-aggressive. Dan Campbell, bite your kneecaps, hyper-aggressive. Arguably the two most aggressive coaches in the sport are in the same division with the stoic, less emotional, less aggressive Matt LaFleur. And so it amplifies what is a problem. It's not my opinion. I've been defending Matt LaFleur for years. Packer fans are all over it. And he's making the playoffs, sneaking into the playoffs. So, and if you look at the 49ers and the Lions in the NFC, arguably the two most physical NFC teams, LaFleur's 4-8 against those teams. And so there is a sense with LaFleur's teams. 88% of the time they've taken a lead in a game. That's a remarkable percentage. Why? Because he's smart. They don't commit penalties. They're highly efficient. One of the smartest teams in the league. But in the NFL, as a coach, you have to pull multiple levels. Smart gets you a lead. Toughness finishes it off. And the sense is Micah Parsons brought in to add that element of toughness, and he's not available till October. The draft, according to Ty Dunn, they made specific qualifications this year for their draft picks. Nasty, tough, physical players. The sense is the team is missing that. So I think remember when Ben Johnson, I mean, Ben Johnson is aggressive, even at the podium. Remember this shot he took at LaFleur?
10: I know this is the toughest division of football right now. I've got tremendous amount of respect for the coaches and the players in this league. Dan Campbell, Kevin O'Connell, you're talking about two guys that are up for Coach of the Year awards as the season ends here. And to be quite frank with you, I kind of enjoyed beating Matt LaFleur twice a year.
5: And Matt LaFleur never fired back. Robert May is around the corner. He's been to several camps, the Seahawks, the Texans, the Ravens, the Cowboys, Commanders, Jags. He'll be joining us next. 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
5: 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The coach has a concussion. Ricky Pearsall now out for the year. Again, injuries. 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
13: This is The Herd with Colin Cowherd.
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5: 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My staff loves it. Formerly at Grantland, The Ringer. Robert Mays, and he has bounced around to the Ravens camp, Rams, Chargers, Texans, Jags, Cowboys, and he is now joining us live at Eagles camp. He's there now. For the record, what is a Nick Sirianni camp like?
0: I think this one feels a little different because of all the changes on offense. You know, I think there's just kind of a different sort of energy around this camp. There's a different level of intrigue because the offensive system has shifted so much. And I talked to Jordan Mailata when I was here, and it's just coming out of his ears how much he's enjoying the changes. And I think that they're having a lot of fun figuring out what this thing looks like. Whenever you do this, whenever you go to a drastically different offensive system, sometimes there's consternation, sometimes there's growing pains. I think that there's like real excitement here. And when you combine how good and talented the defense is, the vibes are shockingly good for a team that kind of bottomed out the way that the Eagles did last year.
5: So you were at Oxnard, which in the Cowboys are one of the only teams now that leaves for their camp. Big crowds. It's funny. They've been kind of a pinata on this show for years. We've kind of pushed back on the relevance. We kind of feel like the Chiefs or the Bills are America's team. But I look at that roster and I'm like, it's pretty good. A year after the Micah trade, you're like, they may have won that trade. What was the vibe like?
0: That's a team. I feel the exact same way, where I've been pretty harsh on them in recent years, where their actions and their words were always very different. Jerry would talk about how all in they were, and I would look at the roster and I'd be like, what did you do? What do you mean you're all in? And then now, this entire offseason, I'm almost uncomfortable with how excited I am about the Cowboys. Like it's a place that I don't really like being. I think it starts with the offense, right? And I think they're very excited about year two of this offensive system, having those receivers. And there are just so few questions there. There's been so much interest in who's going to win the left tackle battle. And I think that's in part because everything else feels so settled and so high end on that side of the ball. The question is going to be what happens with the defense. That's it. Like, how good can the defense be? Because I expect the offense to be elite, if not hyper elite, top of the league. And I'm in Eagles camp, which seems fitting right now because the guy that they've hired to oversee that, Christian Parker, was the pass game coordinator here for 2 years, 3 years before getting the Cowboys DC job. And I said for a long time, he in my mind was the most interesting defensive coordinator candidate in the NFL for multiple seasons. And the fact that now he's getting this opportunity in as bright a spotlight as you possibly can, I really do think they have a lot of faith that he is the guy to turn that thing around. If they can get to average under him on defense combined with what the offense is, that suddenly becomes a team that becomes pretty interesting pretty fast in the NFC.
5: So I think you'd almost have to go back to the Seahawks after they won the Super Bowl, that we went into a season thinking, oh, this team's an overwhelming favorite. Because the Chiefs won a couple. They got to a couple Super Bowls post Tyreek Hill, but the receiving core wasn't great. There were some questions about, you know, their weapons on the outside. Even during the Patriots run, the Randy Moss teams were regular season dominant and they didn't win Super Bowls. I'm trying to think of a team. You were at the Rams camp. I mean, if Aaron comes back and it looks like he will, that defensive front, Braden Fisk will now be a rotational player, or Aaron Donald with. And it's like Puka, you know, if that feels like he's kind of been in a little personal rehab there. So that's right. Left tackle, not as unsettled as I thought 2 months ago. I think there wasn't like criminal charges. I don't remember a team that we looked at and went, yeah, it'd be what if I said they didn't win, what did Stafford get hurt? So here's an overwhelming favorite. What was that? What was the vibe in the Rams camp?
0: I think they know that. And I think that part of the messaging that's had to happen there is pushing back against that idea. And if you look at the percentages, right, like if you put the odds on it in Vegas, what percentage chance the Rams have to win the Super Bowl based on everything? It's still like 12.5-13%. That's a big number compared to other teams. It's not a big number overall. And I think that's been part of the messaging from Sean McVay and that staff, is that everyone can say out there that it's Super Bowl or bust, that we should be winning it, all of that. There still is a very relatively small chance that we end up doing it because of how hard it is. And I think when you're in his position, Sean's very good at this, where there's an emotional intelligence to the way that he approaches the job. And I think banging home this idea of We have to stay hungry. We have to stay on edge. We have to stay urgent. I think that has been a big part of the communication there in a way it might not be in other buildings that have these sorts of expectations.
5: So Seattle's interesting. John Snyder, Howie Roseman, is viewed as sort of the most aggressive GM. There's an argument over the last decade in terms of drafting college players. John Snyder is as good as anybody. And I mean, it's since Pete left and he has even more power. Like they just don't miss on top picks. So we see them lose Kenneth Walker. We see him lose a corner. We see him lose an edge rusher. And then they draft those three positions in the draft. And my take is they'll be good, even though it's late round. So Seattle's in a weird spot where we love the coach. The quarterback's really developed. Their losses were replaced in the draft. They still have under 25-year-old talent that's elite. And yet they've taken a back seat to the Rams. And I'm like, you were there up in Kirkland, which may be the prettiest camp in the country. I don't know. Are we undervaluing Seattle?
0: I think we might be a little bit, but you can understand how it happens. First of all, it is the prettiest training camp. Their facility in Renton is like right on the lake. It's picturesque. I look forward to it every time I get to go up there where it's like I get one day of just beautiful Pacific Northwest. But I think it makes sense in the sense that the Rams got better. Okay. The Rams were right there with Seattle last year as the best team in the league. It was neck and neck. You can go either way based on how that NFC Championship game was. And if you look at the Rams roster at the end of last year, the Rams roster now, it got better. Seattle's got worse. Like, I don't think it's cruel or unfair to say that. I think they got worse. Whether they can still maintain being that level of team, I do have faith that they can be, just because I think Mike McDonald is the defensive version of these offensive coaches that we've seen dictate and dominate and define the league over the last 10 years. Yep. Where even if it's, you know, are we good enough at our second corner spot? And what does this third safety look like? We do the same thing with these offensive coaches, with McVay and Shanahan on offense. If you look at the offensive tackles that the Rams are putting up league best numbers with, those are not elite players, but they can get by because of who the coach is. Yeah. I feel that way about Mike McDonald. Even if we got to rely on a second round safety and Bud Clark being a starter, I think Mike McDonald can get you there. Even if you're going from Boye Mafe to Dante Fowler as your fourth edge player, I think Mike McDonald can get you there. The defense, I don't have any questions about. I think it's going to be, what does the transition on offense look like under a new play caller? And I think there's a world where when you have that young talent that they've drafted, the second-year guys, the Elijah Arroyos, Torrey Hortons, that can ascend a little bit, plus the continuity they have on offense – there is a world, absolutely, where this is still arguably the best team in the NFL, even with some of the changes and even with some of the turnover that we're talking about.
5: So I was talking about this earlier. I said Matt LaFleur's on the coolest hot seat ever, where there's not pickets and pitchforks outside of Lambeau, but the Bears, now it's Ben Johnson year two. I mean, I think between the tackle they drafted, Penei Sewell goes left, the tackle they drafted, new OC, I think Holmes is brilliant upstairs. I think Detroit's going to win the division. I think Kyler Murray may not be Darnold Minnesota, but he's going to, I mean, last year, it was a musical chairs for them at quarterback. I'm going to go with Kyler winning 10 games. And I look at Green Bay and I'm like, okay, no Micah, probably for a month. Jordan Love, like him, but he has started slow every year. I don't know why, but he is. I look at their schedule early. Where are you with Green Bay?
0: It feels more fragile there than it has felt in a while. And when I say that, I mean, this is a team that is more draft and developed than almost any franchise in the league. It has been for a long time. There's so many years where the position group that comes to mind for me is the offensive line, where there's so many years where they've got a first, second, third round pick kind of waiting in the wings as a depth player. That's what Jordan Morgan was for them over the last couple of years. Anthony Belton was a second-round pick for them last year that wasn't a starter right away. Now, all of those guys that used to be depth pieces for the Packers, you need them to play well. Jordan Morgan, Matthew Golden, Anthony Belton, on defense, they don't have a lot of depth at places like edge rusher. So where this team used to be able to have these waves of draft picks where they could bring them along slowly, where it felt like we have some optionality, now it feels like their path is narrower and more fragile than it has been in a lot of years.
5: Yep.
0: And I think that puts a really big onus Matt LaFleur in a way that they haven't even in the last few seasons.
5: So I looked at over-unders, and I picked five new teams to make the playoffs. One of them's Baltimore, Detroit, Kansas City. I think I had the Giants. I forget who the other one was. Saints. I like the Saints, actually. I think Tyler Tuck was way better than I thought. But Baltimore had the highest over-under in the league, and I'm like, new coach, first-time play caller. I think Tyler Linderbaum was a rock for the offensive line. How many years can you rely on Derrick Henry to get into the end zone 15 times? And Lamar last year looked like he lost like 3 miles an hour, which is a weird, you know, number to talk about with the quarterback, but like it's part of who he is. You were at their camp. Do you feel for as well run and well owned as they are, I have questions with Baltimore. Do you?
0: I think you have to, just based on the way that last year went. And there are some personnel things, you know, like their entire interior defensive line is hurt right now. Marlon Humphrey is clearly in the back half of his career. They're relying on him at outside corner. Like they're not without their warts. And there are some things that would have me sleeping a little bit uneasy if I were a Ravens fan. At the same time, though, I think I get it. I understand why there is this level of optimism, because even without Tyler Linderbaum, I think the offensive line will be significantly better this year. I'm really excited about what Declan Doyle can be as a play caller. I mean, this is really going to be the first time we see somebody try to emulate what Ben Johnson has done over the last few years. No one's picked off the Ben Johnson tree yet. They did. And so if you think that Declan Doyle can be a really exciting offensive play caller, Jesse Minter has already shown that he's one of the best defensive coaches in the league. Yeah. And I do think that there's an underlying level of talent here, even if there are some problem areas where if it clicks on both sides of the ball, if we have play callers on both sides of the ball that are really elevating everybody on that roster, I would not be shocked if we got to the end of the season and this was the best team in the AFC. I believe that that is within the realm of outcomes for them, absolutely.
5: Okay, so you go to all these camps, and I'll say it. You've been Ravens, Cowboys, Rams, Chargers, Seahawks, Texans, Panthers, Cardinals, Falcons, Commanders, Jags at the Eagles. Has there been a camp you went to and you went, I don't know, don't love it, something's not right? I'm going to guess Commanders, but is there one that you just drove away thinking, not as tight as it needs to be?
0: I think that because of the urgency, Washington is probably the answer to that, where you feel that last year and how much of a downswing it was, if they don't win now, I think they're going to be in a tough spot. Arizona, obviously, is just in a completely different spot as an organization. It doesn't matter if the Cardinals win four games this year. It matters if the Commanders win four games this year. And so when you fire both your coordinators and you replace those guys, that's a message that things need to change in a hurry. And so, yeah, I think in terms of a combination of urgency and real questions about the roster, I would say that Washington is really the only team I've seen that checks both of those boxes.
5: Okay. The Athletic Football Show, our friend Robert Mays. And if you ever bump into him, ask him about a Chicago restaurant wreck. He's pretty good there too. As always, my friend, good seeing you.
0: See you, Chad. See you later.
5: All right. Does a great job. Our staff loves his pod. Of course, I don't listen to any rival pods. You know, only volume stuff. John Middlecoff with the news.
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2: This is the Herdline News.
3: You know, Andy Reid, he's not shied away from the Mahomes returning and how good he's looked, you know, coming and first starting in OTAs and now in training camp. At a press conference this morning, Andy told reporters kind of where he's at with Patrick heading into the preseason games.
7: There's a pretty good chance I don't play him, and percentages are leading that way. And I don't know if I'll play him the second or third game. I mean, I don't know that. So, but percentages probably lean against doing that and letting the other guys. We've got new people in those other positions and behind him that need some work. And so the more reps they get, the better.
5: Yeah, I don't worry too much about him. I just don't love, and I don't blame anybody. Like, I like Buffalo. I don't love their defensive roster. Kansas City, I think they've got holes. And the truth is, there are six or seven rosters in this league that just feel different. Seattle, Rams, Lions, Eagles, Ravens. Texans to me is kind of an under the radar, really, really good roster if they can get the O-line to stay healthy. Where are you on the Chiefs?
3: Well, I mean, I think there are some question marks with their young talent. They're going to need the defensive guys to really step up. That's how they turned it around 3 or 4 years ago when they traded Tyreek Hill. They nailed McDuffie. They nailed Karlaftis. Travis and Chris Jones were still in their prime. You know, Andy's been pretty consistent. The preseason, you were on this a long time ago. McVay changed the game and everyone kind of followed suit. But when you turned on a Chiefs game in the middle of August, you'd be like, is Mahomes still in there? Because he would play. He plays the older guys.
4: Right.
3: So I think this is pretty telling that maybe this is the start of the second half of his career where Mahomes' days in these preseason games after this major injury, we might never see him as long as Andy Reid's there ever play a game in August again, which,
4: yeah.
3: I mean, how could you blame him? I just think the Chiefs are going to have a pretty big kind of chip on their shoulder, and you're going to get, I mean, they lost all those one score games.
4: Yeah, that's not
3: last year. I'd be stunned if they don't win.
4: Let's look 10 at it.
3: Games.
4: So they open up at home against two pretty good teams, Denver and Daniel Jones off an injury. You know,
3: that's a great Monday night game. I mean, that's a throwback to when I was young. Marty Schottenheimer versus Mike Shanahan. That game to me just feels like Monday night football.
4: God, they're in a lot of, I mean, there is some in that back end.
3: Well, the
4: of that.
3: Division this year, they one issue for both divisions is the West plays the West. So you get a lot of, you know, Seattle, obviously Rams. You know, the Chiefs have owned the 49ers. They've just, I mean, I don't think the Niners have beat them since Kyle Shanahan's been there.
4: Listen to this matchup. Mahomes against Josh Allen at Buffalo. Next week at Matt Stafford. Next week at Joe Burrow. Next week, Drake May, then Brock Purdy and the Niners, and then at Justin Herbert.
3: Boy, it's a tough little stretch there, Colin.
4: It's hard to beat that level of quarterback week after week after week.
3: Yeah, I know last year I was on the show and Edelman got mad at me because we were talking about, I think it was the Niners schedule at the time, yeah. How easy. And, you know, that's, you could never talk like that in New England. But the facts are some schedules are easier than others.
4: No question.
3: That's a tough stretch. Arch Manning, he's the favorite to be the number one overall pick in next year's draft. Manning obviously struggled early on in the season before going 7-1 over the last 8 games. Nick Wright and our guys on First Thing First had Matt Leinart on the show, and here's what he had to say about Arch.
6: He started off pretty slow last year, but as the season went on, he was really good. He's built the right way. I actually kind of feel like there's less pressure on him this year. He put together a great season. There's a lot of hype around Texas this year. He has all of what you want in a quarterback. And it's not just the last name and the pedigree.
4: Yeah, we'll see. I think their schedule's too rough. I think road games are tough, even for really good college teams. I mean, Nick Saban figured that out. He lost a couple of games early at Alabama, and it's like, I'm not going to do any out-of-conference games on the road. We'll go to Jerry World. We'll play our out-of-conference games there. And I think Nick knew. It's just, you just don't get 21-year-olds to play at their best when you have 3 or 4. I mean, look at the road games. Look at the schedule. So you go, Ohio State at home is great. At Tennessee is one of the loudest places.
3: Red River, Oklahoma.
4: Missouri has always been tough at home. At LSU, at A&M late. That's 3 brutal road games. At Missouri's given Georgia trouble at home through the years. And by the way, the home games, Oklahoma could knock them off. Tennessee's rough. That's a tough college schedule.
3: Yeah, and the other thing is last year I remember watching, it was a night game in Austin when Arch ran all over A&M and kind of remember derailed them from going to the SEC championship game. A&M's got Texas money, right? I mean, they don't lack for fun. So that is going to be, A&M's going to want some revenge in that bad boy. So it's, I just think in this day and age with NIL for the top programs with 40, 50 plus million dollar rosters, I think the pressure has never been higher because these guys are cutting these. You know, before, if you wrote a multi-million dollar check to an athletic program, you were like royalty at a booster. That now buys you a guard and a tackle. You know, so it's, I think the world's kind of changed with the financial investment that it takes to fund these programs.
4: Yeah.
3: Let's dive into the Browns and your guy Shedeur Sanders.
4: I'm watching the clips, baby. He's a great clip quarterback. I'll tell you that.
3: No, he is. Shedeur Sanders and Deshaun Watson, they've been going at it despite the uncertainty under center. Owner Jimmy Haslam is pretty excited about all the young talent that they have accumulated over these last couple years. He spoke to the media recently about it here, Colin.
8: Well, I don't know about high expectations. Let's say improved expectations, okay? We're always careful, as you know, to set the expectations, and I think we have made giant strides in our talent level the last 2 years, and that takes these young guys a lot of time, and I think we could have the chance to start double-digit first- and second-year players, and I don't care how good you are, it takes a little bit of time to improve, but we're really excited about the roster we've assembled.
4: Has he become the cold weather Jerry Jones? He talks a lot.
3: He does. He's got some opinions, but can I go glass half full on the Browns?
4: So much.
3: Clearly, you know, Andrew Berry is a big-time wheeler and dealer.
4: Yeah.
3: You know, he comes from the Howie Roseman school. Jimmy Haslam got involved with the Deshaun Watson thing, blew up in his face. But last year, remember, he admitted it. Like, we swung for the fences and we struck out. One thing you can't take away from, we've been talking all week about certain organizations not spending the money. The Chargers have Justin Herbert and in actual cash. I think they're 31st or 32nd in the league this year in terms of spending on players. Jimmy Haslam spends.
4: Yeah.
3: Every single year, he's right there with Jeffrey Lurie, the 49ers, the Bills and the Ravens.
4: By the way, look at
3: these, bunch of money.
4: Look at these draft picks. I mean, the kid Carson Schlesinger from UCLA is a home run. Mason Graham from Michigan's been very good. I mean, they have not. Casey Concepcion in Boston, again, the viral clips have been outstanding. They have hit on a lot of picks.
3: If they could just find a quarterback, and where I'll give them credit, I know the Browns took a little heat on the Myles Garrett deal, like they didn't get enough. If they just would have got two ones and a two, you were trying to draft a Jared Verse. They literally got Jared Verse, who, because he's a first-round pick, is under contract, if you pick up his fifth-year option, for the next 3 years.
4: I thought the Browns did great on that trade.
3: I did, too. I saw a clip of he's, you know, in the top 100 players. Kyle Juszczyk, who's been playing him multiple times a year for the last couple of years, said he's the most underrated player in the league. I mean, his sack numbers aren't great, but he's dominant against the run.
4: Oh, he's a power rusher. He wears you out over a game.
3: I think you could argue of young D linemen in the first couple of years, he'd be near the top of the list. I mean, to have a chance to, you know, I think one day if they could improve the sack numbers to compete for a defensive player of the year. So listen, the quarterback make or breaks your franchise, and they, you know, unless Shador turns into Dion at quarterback, probably don't have one. But they got a lot of stuff going for them.
4: You and I agree on that. John with the news.
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5: 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Seventeen NFL teams, more than half the league, have a new offensive play caller this season.
4: So that's going to be interesting. Now, in Buffalo, Joe Brady was the play caller. He is now the head coach, so I'm sure he'll still be on the headset. Chris Sims came in earlier today, and he's really out on Buffalo.
0: Buffalo is not a Super Bowl team. They're not, to me. They have a Super Bowl first ballot Hall of Fame superstar quarterback that I think fools us. But yeah, I mean, again, I think when you think about it at a base level, if I go on the street and go down New York City and go, hey, you know, who's the best player in Buffalo's defense? I think most people go, I'm not sure. I don't see it with their roster to go, for me to go, I think they're a Super Bowl team. I think they're a playoff team. But as you know, there's a difference between a team you put in the Super Bowl window and the playoff window. And I just don't think they're that. I think we put them there because the guy is one of the freakiest players we've ever seen in the history of the sport.
4: Yeah, they got their offense right. Tight end, DJ Moore now, James Cook, Deion Dawkins, left tackle, Allen. They've got the offense set with some veteran players and high-end players. Not a lot of stuff on the defensive side. Now, they've spent some draft capital on defense. It's a lot of young guys. We see if they flourish. But Brandon Bean, you know, he's the GM that when Sean McDermott suggested to Brandon Bean during the season, we need more help on defense, Brandon Bean took exception to that. And the truth is, they don't have a lot of great talent in the building under 25. They are currently ranked 29th in the league in talent under 25. They are not the Rams, Lions, Eagles, Ravens, Seahawks. They do not have that roster. They remind me a little bit of San Francisco, where there's elements to San Francisco I like a lot. Kyle Shanahan, McCaffrey, Kittle still elite, Trent Williams, Bosa when he's healthy, Fred Warner. But I just feel like they're just too old. And I think with Buffalo, they just don't have enough dudes on defense. But I, again, if I had to bet today, if I look at the AFC, I just kind of think, you know, I mean, Baltimore's a threat. They got a rookie coach too. Is Bo Nix, you know, you can't get home field advantage if you're Denver in that division, can you? I don't know. I'm a little higher on Buffalo because I like their offensive talent. We'll see how it works. Half the league now, over half the league has new play callers. So there's an urgency in the league that you just don't get as much time. Chris Sims also talked a little bit about Arch Manning. There, I'm watching Carson Beck last night and Haynes King. And my take is NIL is the reason those guys are so good. They stayed in college one more year. And especially in Carson Beck's situation at Miami, he's practicing every day with 15 NFL guys. Some are coming out this past draft. Some are coming out next draft. Like Tony, he'll be the best receiver in the country next year. I think he's a sophomore. But the point being is when you stay longer in college, you're getting 12 to 15 more quality opponents. If you're in the Big Ten, if you're Miami, if you're in the SEC, and it's like, it just helps the player. It helps the quarterback. And what if Arch Manning, with that brutal Texas schedule, loses a couple of games? You know, they have a really good season, but somebody steps up in the donor pool. He makes $8 million a year, and the Jets have the number one pick. I wouldn't go to the Jets. Unless they brought Sark as the head coach, I'm not going to the Jets. And I'm not sure if I would go to Arizona, although I like the indoor weather. I like playing inside. I do think LaFleur is an interesting coach to keep your eye on. I think they have the best tight end, McBride, right now, maybe in the NFL. Some interesting running back. They got Love out of Notre Dame. So Arizona, I probably would go. I think Arizona's got some interesting offensive talent and an offensive coach. But Chris Sims, who went to Texas, says, yeah, I could see Arch Manning staying in college.
0: Will the situation be right as far as the team that's going to draft him? How does he play this year? And does he feel ready? You know, the college starts matter. You're seeing that in the NFL, right? I mean, the last time we saw Anthony Richardson, what were we talking about? Oh, he's only played 11 games. I don't know if he'll be ready in the NFL. Here we are in year four. We're still talking about the same thing with him. So yeah, it's very important. And I think he'll make the right decision there as far as evaluating the year, see where he's at, see the situation of the draft. But I don't think it's crazy to think that he could come back one more year.
4: Remember, the big money in college sports is football. So your big donors are on the football side. So, you know, you'll Michigan paid some basketball players, but in NFL, like if Arch Manning comes back to Texas, got a couple of sponsorships. It's not crazy to think he'd make $8 million a year. No state tax in Texas. Austin's probably, arguably, the best college town in America. It's not that crazy. My guess is he comes out. Dante Moore comes out for sure. You know, CJ Carr's coming out. Lenora Sellers coming out. But here's the other thing is, you know, there's going to be one of these quarterbacks that looks up and goes, I don't want to be the fifth quarterback.

0: Gunnar Stockton, eh. Notre Dame, Miami, Oregon, Ohio State are my four.
1: Yeah, I got a lot of question marks with a lot of teams. I'd say I feel the best about Oregon and Notre Dame. You know, Miami's replacing a lot, right, on that defensive line. I was reading yesterday, Messidors looked awesome.
0: Awesome. Well,
1: of course he did. Did you watch that guy in college?
0: Well, he's got two great first-round talent receivers as well.
1: So I just think that it's pretty wide open, I think, at the top 10. You know, Indiana, can they maintain this? Georgia's goes to the SEC championship game every year, which means they'll be in the playoffs. And their quarterback's a little hit or miss. One thing I wonder, though, Colin, what do these college kids do with all these millions of dollars?
0: Well, they give it to their friends.
1: DoorDash?
0: DoorDash. 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
9: What you need to know.
10: A Houston area judge has dismissed a misdemeanor gun charge against Cleveland Cavaliers star James Harden, who was arrested in June for having a handgun in his vehicle. The district attorney requested the charge to be dismissed after Harden completed an alternative resolution program. Kansas City Chiefs head coach Andy Reid said today that he will likely hold Patrick Mahomes out of next week's preseason opener against the Rams, and that the percentages lean against playing Mahomes in the Chiefs' final two preseason games as well. Mahomes has been a full participant in training camp as he recovers from torn ligaments in his left knee. The New Orleans Saints signing veteran 11th-year linebacker Deion Jones to a one-year deal, meaning Jones will have now played for all four teams in the NFC South during his career. CBS Sports reports that the Washington Commanders are signing offensive lineman Max Sharping. I'm Isaac Lowengron.
11: You want winners? He went 0 for 14 picking bowl games.
12: God bless football.
11: You want hot takes? He said Patrick Mahomes would be a disaster.
12: Really?
11: You want baseball news? He doesn't even know who Kyle Tucker is.
12: Oh, okay.
11: In his personal record book, Kevin Durant hasn't won a ring yet.
12: I'm just telling you that's what he's doing.
11: You're listening to the man who made falling upwards an art form.
12: It's crazy.
11: This is Stu Gotts and Company live. And sitting in for Stu Gotts and Company, it's Dan Beyer and Monsi Bolaños.
13: I'm telling you, Monsi, what an all-time classic last night. It was one we're going to be talking about for a while. Absolute classic.
14: It was a good night. It was a really good night.
13: It was back and forth for a while, and then, you know, a late score wins it.
14: People
13: last
14: come up
13: play
14: big.
13: Of the game.
14: Yeah.
13: Yeah. Yeah. Huge night.
14: Unexpected heroes.
13: Yeah, absolutely. Mm. It was magnificent.
14: It was so good.
13: Yeah, I cannot believe that Carolina came back and won that game last night. But it was fun. Football is back.
14: I cannot believe the Boston Red Sox came back and won last night.
13: We are talking about two different things,
14: I can't
13: people.
14: Believe the Aces came back and won last night.
13: That's true. I saw the highlights. But this is the problem. This is the problem. This is why the NFL is... This is... I don't have a problem with the NFL, Monty. But when they talk about the NFL is king, and I'm not talking about Haynes King, I'm talking about the king. The NFL is the king. It's not a news flash, but last night was the perfect example of what we're about to get for the next 6 months.
14: And, you know, it was a really nice taste of it. But I was tasting a lot of things last night because I was at the news desk, Dan. You missed a night of sports. I know the Hall of Fame game was trending on Twitter. That's how fun it was. That's how many people were enjoying it. It was trending.
13: You would think that I was going to miss stuff, but I was at Buffalo Wild Wings for the first half because it's BOGO Boneless Thursday.
14: Nice.
13: My son loves the boneless.
14: Nice.
13: The honey barbecue.
14: Nice.
13: But the Buffalo Wild Wings as well doesn't change the TVs except the main one. So it had the football game on, and then it had like NHL Network. And, you know,
14: oh,
13: there's
14: good,
13: nothing going
14: we're
13: on.
14: We're in the NHL season.
13: Yeah,
14: so
13: I can tell you, I can tell you the Ducks goalie right
14: oh,
13: now
14: nice.
13: Is under the most pressure for next season. That was one of the things I saw on the screen.
14: That's important.
13: They did
14: talk
13: not
14: about.
13: Switch to the Red Sox and White Sox game. They did not switch to Aces Fever. The big screen was the NFL game, and that was the only game that was actually going on last night at Buffalo Wild Wings. So while it may have sounded like I had the option to look at, or consume other sports, I was not able to, but to be quite honest, I don't know if I would have wanted to.
14: Oh, no, you would have. Oh, you would have put on the game at Fenway.
13: Isn't this the problem, though, with the NFL?
14: Yes, the NFL is king, but because It was a preseason Hall of Fame game. If you would have started to pay attention to what the Red Sox were down five different times last night, Dan. They went to 13 innings at Fenway, but they had to keep coming back, and they were on a 7-game winning streak. They were down 4 runs. Then they hit a home run and cut the deficit to 2. The way that they kept slowly just climbing back after falling 5 different times was nuts. I could not watch the Red Sox White Sox game. And the Braves, listen, the Braves were playing. They've also won 7 in a row. That one I didn't even pay attention to. They won. They're 8 in a row. They beat the Marlins. This game at Fenway was so good. In the bottom of the 9th inning, it was either to tie the game. The Red Sox put a man on first. I believe he stole second, and then somebody went and bunted beautifully and put a runner in scoring
13: position.
14: Oh, I literally, like, I went over to our editors, and I was like, did you guys see that? That was so beautiful. And they were like, are you a Red Sox fan? I was like, no, but that was so good.
13: Like, can you give me that bunt highlights? I would like to play it in the update.
14: Literally. They were like, aren't you a Dodgers fan? I'm like, I am, but this was so good. While the Hall of Fame game was going on, and I'm not even mentioning the WNBA game between the Fever and the Aces that had me at the edge of my seat as well.
13: So you had Caitlin Clark against Asia Wilson. Mm. And I know some people would say it's Kelsey Mitchell against Asia Wilson. We're not going to get into a debate on who it's who against.
14: Or Aaliyah Boston against.
13: Yeah, yeah, to whoever you want.
14: Whoever you want. But those two. But Chelsea Gray was the star last night. She hit Aces were down most of the game, came all the way back. Chelsea Gray hit a 3 to send it to overtime.
13: Was Chelsea Gray the one that got the 2 fans ejected from last night's game? Because I got to be honest, I didn't see last night's game, just like I didn't see Red Sox, White Sox. But I read about it in trying to gather what happened last night. And I heard 2 fans got ejected. I saw the highlights. That's no matter here nor there. It was a crazy way for the Aces to win, or at least to force overtime.
14: Nuts. And obviously with Caitlin Clark being at the big pie chart of blame as to why they lost, it was Caitlin Clark, Kelsey Mitchell and Caitlin Clark missed 3 free throws at the end of regulation. That is how Chelsea Gray hit a 3 to send it to overtime. Had one of them made one of Kelsey Mitchell went one for two, and then Caitlin Clark missed 2, then they go into overtime, and Caitlin Clark turns the ball over.
13: That is the perfect example, because I think, and I want to go around to Chris Perfett, our technical producer, Mike Gonzalez, our executive producer, and Isaac Lohenkron, and ask them about what they watched last night. But you're talking about Caitlin Clark, who is always in the topic of conversation. Always. No matter what. It was on Prime? Was that where it was on Prime last night?
14: Mm-hmm.
13: Okay. I can understand why maybe someone doesn't have the baseball package, so they didn't see Red Sox and White Sox. But I think a lot of people have Prime, and more people have Prime than the people who have the baseball package, I think. So that would steer your attention. But the only conversation that I heard was, look at Carson Beck.
14: Like, you're
13: look
14: not
13: at,
14: wrong.
13: Look at this quarterback and what he did in his debut. And I think any of us with a level head understand what last night was. Even Dan Patrick on the network says, all right, let's slow things down. But what last night did do is inevitably when the Cardinals are 3-11 on the season, it's going to say, all right, let's get Carson Beck some reps and let's see what he can do in the future. And it may be even sooner than when they're 3-11. But that's what I think last night allowed. I want to go around and see what everybody consumed last night. Chris, we'll start with you. What did you consume? How much did you consume of it?
3: Oh, I had that game on the whole time, Dan.
13: All right.
3: And let me tell you, I'm ready to talk about, is there a quarterback controversy in Carolina between Bryce Young and Hank's Kang Run the Dang Ball?
13: Who's this guy?
14: Not entirely sure.
3: I was trying to be the Georgia Tech coach, and right. I just completely whiffed it. So, no, I had that. So I put that game on just basically. I was talking with Dan about this before the show. Like, I have the tyranny of, like, one screen, one streaming device. I had Peacock, Prime, and a few other things, and I defaulted to the NFL, and I didn't even watch the first half. I was like, I went out and took a swim for a while and just kind of, you know, took care of some stuff. But then I tuned in for the second half, and it was all Carson Beck talk. And then Haynes King, Georgia Tech's finest, suddenly putting on a show at the end. But that's it. I didn't even know there was anything else going on. I checked out from sports for the night, except for that Hall of Fame game.
13: Okay. He said a phrase that I think was key, defaulted to the NFL. Defaulted to the NFL. Remember that.
14: I just wrote that without looking. That was nice.
13: Mike Gonzalez, what did you consume last night on a Thursday night when the NFL is making its return in the preseason and the Red Sox and Aces are coming up with crazy victories?
15: So I got to be completely transparent here. Yesterday, after producing the Stu Gotts and Company show, I went directly home to play Madden. Madden 27
13: All right.
15: came NFL. Out yesterday.
14: Nice.
15: Yep. So I was in the football mood, but I was playing Madden 27, and on my iPad, I was streaming the Cardinals-Panthers game. I saw the touchdowns. I saw A.J. Dillon's touchdown. I watched all the way to the end. I saw Haynes King with that miraculous running touchdown, but I was more focused on rebuilding my Las Vegas Raiders yesterday on Madden.
13: Nice. How many straight hours did you play?
15: I'm going to be honest, like about four.
14: Nice.
13: Okay. Yeah. That's actually
14: that's
13: low.
14: Normal, yeah.
13: Yeah.
14: That's not bad. That ain't bad.
13: That shows good restraint.
14: Exactly.
13: Especially if you got the game yesterday. All right, Isaac Lohenkron, last night, what was going on at the Lohenkron house? There it was.
16: Beck and King are the new Brady and Manning.
10: But in all seriousness, I'm so... got to call the exterminator. Anyway, I was such a sick puppy that I've already actually watched the telecast more than once. But that's just me. The other point I would make is, and I think Mike alluded to this, it was more accessible than the other stuff that was going on last night. Mm-hmm. All I had to do was fire up my NFL app. It didn't really cost me any money, and it was easier to find than being, okay, which individual matchup in baseball or the WNBA is on which streaming service that I might or might not have.
14: The game was so fun from the beginning that it didn't make anyone check what else was going on.
13: Magnificent point.
14: Because it was exciting from the beginning. The minute Carson, that 49-yard pass that he threw across the field, that was in the first couple of plays. Like, from the beginning, it was exciting to watch till the very end. Trust me, I kept looking, but I just was like, oh my God, I don't know what to pay attention to.
13: I think that's a strong point. I think that the names of the quarterbacks helped us. We knew who Kenny Pickett was.
14: Sure.
13: We knew who Carson Beck was if you followed college football at all over these, you know, past couple of seasons. The Panthers and Cardinals aren't going to reel you in. I think it would be different if the Cowboys were sure. playing or in a game, or maybe it was the Packers or another like big brand team that you would be, okay, let's check in a little bit more. But you can't get, no offense, any more blah in the NFL than Panthers Cardinals. And you're talking to someone who almost 20 years ago went to a Panthers Cardinals game in Arizona. So wow. I saw firsthand. I've talked about this game before. I won't talk about it today, but it's what Chris said. And Isaac mentioned the convenience of it, the defaulting to the NFL, Monty.
14: Mm-hmm.
13: And that's the problem, is the default settings of it is nothing else has a chance. If they're even, the NFL is going to win. I think that like the game on Prime, and I understand that there's some difficulties in wanting to switch to the app and switch over, but we're really talking about two or three clicks of the remote
14: mm-hmm.
13: in changing over
14: mm-hmm.
13: in what would have been a great, crazy game between the two biggest teams in the WNBA. And if you are following baseball and following the pennant races, maybe a switch over to maybe MLB Network does have the White Sox and Red Sox and how crazy it is. But I think that's what gets us, is as long as the NFL is there, it's good enough for us. And we don't care about what else could possibly going on,
14: mm-hmm.
13: be going on at that same time. And I thought last night, while it was, I can understand having the first taste of it and us wanting football after not having it for 6 months, by and large, most of us understand that it's not real football. But to your point, they came out on fire with a couple of familiar names, and it was enough to say, I'm locked in. Gonzalez continued to play Madden with the game on. Chris had it on despite going into the pool. We went from Buffalo Wild Wings, left near halftime, came back, and I watched the second half at home.
14: Mm-hmm.
13: And Isaac has watched the game twice for whatever reason. He covers the Chargers. They're not even in the same conference. I know they're going to play this year, but hey, like is that why? Is that why? Because the Chargers are going to play the Cardinals because NFC West plays the AFC West?
10: I wish it was. Okay. I'm just pathetic.
13: He's just sad. You're going to be dedicated to your craft. But it is so easy that even on the NFL's, and I want to say their worst night,
14: mm-hmm.
13: but this is

0: typically a forgettable night.
1: Yes.
0: Yeah, typically not something that's trending, typically not something that you're having a conversation with excitement the next day. You know, if not, be like, oh, do we talk about the Hall of Fame game? I guess we could talk about this guy. That's typically what I feel like we would expect.
1: I think we were preparing to do that yesterday. Mm-hmm. How do we not talk about this meaningless game?
0: Mm-hmm.
1: And yet 80% of the show was focused on the game last night because it just gave us a little. And with the NFL, that's all it takes. And I think that it was a 10,000 foot view. Like you see everything and you're like, this is what the NFL does to us. The NFL takes us away. The Red Sox are the first team in history to score in 5 straight innings.
0: Yeah, I think so.
1: Starting from the 9th inning and later, you know, which it's a funky stat, but when you figure out like how it works out, the Cubs didn't score in the 9th, but the Red Sox did, or the White Sox didn't score in the 9th, but the Red Sox did. And then they just kept on scoring because the White Sox were scoring in those innings. Yeah, it all was crazy rare night in Major League Baseball, but that doesn't even come close to rattling the Carson Beck Kenny Pickett matchup. And that ultimately is, I mean, this matchup was so bad. I was trying to think of comps in other sports, and I wrote down that this is the Mariners Twins of Major League Baseball. and I know the Mariners, you know, had a little success and the Twins here and there, but by and large, no one's like, I got to go see Mariners Twins.
0: Sure.
1: That was my comp of this, of the matchup last night. And I was locked in the NFL where I wouldn't necessarily want to go check out Mariners Twins anywhere else.
0: Yeah, this is like the Kings and the Hawks.
1: In the NBA?
0: In the NBA. Yeah. Like the Kings and the Hawks.
1: I can see that.
0: You see, like there is a little
1: The Cardinals
0: bit
1: playing
0: something.
1: The role of the Kings.
0: Mm-hmm.
1: And the Panthers playing the role of the Hawks.
0: Yeah.
1: I could see that. Do you have any other comps of other sports, Chris, Mike, Isaac, of what last night's game was? Chris?
2: This would be like a really, really good game breaking out between like, God, I'm really trying to think about this.
1: So you didn't have one?
2: No.
1: Mike, wait, Mike's got one.
2: Okay,
1: go ahead.
2: He can jump me on this one.
3: Yeah, yeah. This kind of feels, for MLB purposes, this feels like a Marlins versus Rockies type of game.
1: Oh, interesting.
3: So the Cardinals would be the Rockies, of course. The Marlins, the exciting, like, fringe playoff team, being the Panthers.
1: You got Marlins, Rockies. All right. Chris, did you come up with one?
2: I was going to say Rockies in there, so I'm going to head towards, like, this would be like some no-name country's FIFA soccer.
1: You still don't have one.
2: No, I'm saying this would be like South. This is like, yeah, get excited for South Africa and Uzbekistan.
1: Oh, all right. From the World Cup.
0: That was good.
1: Isaac, do you have a comp of what Cardinals Panthers is? Again, I've seen it in person. I feel like I can rain on this parade of two teams that no one cares about in the NFL.
4: I got two. The Atlanta Hawks and the Washington Wizards.
1: Oh, he went with the Hawks
0: with you.
1: I think you guys are in the Southeast bias.
4: Then in the NHL, a Northeast bias. The Ottawa Senators and the Columbus Blue Jackets.
2: Oh, that one's nasty.
1: Oh, that's pretty good because Ottawa's probably the least, you know, the least of the Canadian teams that we find popular. So anyway, all right, good stuff. She is Monty Bolaños. I'm Dan Beyer. Perfette finally came up with a matchup. Chris Perfette is our technical producer. Mike Gonzalez, our executive producer. Isaac Lohenkron is at the news desk giving us any breaking news that we may need. It is Stu Gotts & Company Live. Hit Monty up at Monty Bolaños on all platforms. Find me on X at Dan Beyer on Fox. 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Monty's not happy about it. That's next year on Fox Sports Radio. 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
29: 22 westbound, slow at 512 and Airport Road. 78 westbound, delays between 33 and Hellertown. 33 northbound, stop and go between 248 and Tadami. 80 westbound, jammed approaching Bartonsville. Jim Thorpe, 209 southbound at Broadway. We've got reports of a disabled truck. If you see a traffic problem, call our toll-free tip line, 855-ROAD-TIP. I'm Christy O'Brien.
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0: 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I'm Dan Beyer. 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Now, a theme here at Fox Sports Radio, or a big happening this past week, finally came to a conclusion. For those that may have missed it, I know, Monty, you were in Wednesday and Thursday night at the news desk. You were also in on Sunday when you accidentally emailed 20% of the entire iHeart community asking help for your email. I've gotten an update that the addition has now been resolved, that the situation has been resolved. Is that?
1: I prefer really not yes. to speak. If I speak, I am in big trouble.
2: I have access to everything once again. Yeah, no, that was a really embarrassing moment. I lit my soul fell into my pit when I realized I sent that email to 3,000 people asking for help across the country. I was like, and then this guy was like, why am I getting this? And I literally responded, because I'm stupid. I'm sorry. Sorry, man in Texas. I didn't mean to bother you.
0: The greatest part about Monty emailing 20% of the entire iHeart company worldwide is that some of the people were also replying all.
2: Yes. Yes.
0: So then everybody else was getting the replies to it.
2: Correct. So people were more mad at me for other people hitting reply all, which I'm really sorry. I did not know. Why would I have access to be able to do something like that?
0: I don't know.
2: That's what I'm saying. And it's because
0: with the click of a button.
2: Click of a button. And I had spent the entire day trying to figure out how to fix my problem by myself. That's what I was trying to do. I was like, I can figure this out. I don't need help. I did need help.
3: I think that is where Monty is not totally completely at blame for this, because everyone else hitting reply all just makes the problem infinitely worse. And the favorite is the people who hit reply all saying, take my name off of this.
0: Well, it
3: just keeps going and going and going.
0: Yes. It's the question you wrote, that you told the guy you were a stupid idiot.
2: Yes.
0: Is that what you said?
2: I'm a stupid idiot.
0: It's just, who's more of a stupid idiot? Those people replying all as well? You know, is it more or less than Monty, who made the initial error? And I think actually it's more. I think yours is understandable. Isaac Lohenkron was on the receiving end of these emails.
4: You can tell a lot about a person's character by the way they respond to being included on a reply all email chain.
2: Yeah.
3: That's extremely true.
4: Most sane human beings just do nothing.
2: Right.
4: But there are the exceptions who reply flippantly, why am I on this list? Please delete me from this list. Please do not reply all, when they send that as a reply all themselves.
2: Right. No. Yeah. It was a brain fart on my end. Again, I didn't think I could have access to do something like that.
4: I will say this, though. You got a lot of other nice,
2: yes,
4: helpful replies, which was nice.
2: It was nice to see that side of it. People wanting to help me. And they were like, but it's Sunday. I think when somebody's like, it's Sunday, I don't know if you're going to get a lot of help, but it's like,
0: It feels like Isaac was watching a TV show.
2: It does.
0: Like you're getting, nice people.
2: He's watched it twice.
0: Yeah. Yeah,
2: he's watched it twice.
0: Oh, he's just sitting back at home watching how this is unfolding. Ooh, this is taking a negative
4: turn. You are the
0: turn.
4: Haynes King of the reply
2: right.
4: all.
2: That's right. That's
0: when we
2: right.
0: ended up looking at the data. And how many responses did you get from this email?
2: Eight-ish, 8 to 10, something like that.
0: It takes a lot to reply. And it's on a Sunday. 20% of the people who were given that email saw it.
2: Yeah.
0: So there was a whole 80% that showed up to work on Monday. You ended up recalling the message that had no idea what was going on, but this could have been, this could have been a monstrous Haynes King sort of scenario, or a Carson Beck sort of scenario, if the other 80% would have opened the email.
2: No, thanks to you, Dan, who told me how to recall it. That's, I didn't know how.
0: I knew that there was some way, and I had to look it up. I wasn't sure exactly how to do it, but I knew that you could do it, and we were able to figure it out. Chris, go ahead.
3: I was just going to say, because I worked, I think, like 12 hours on Sunday, and then I was like at home just kind of laying in bed, you know, playing with the cat, and I just, Every couple minutes, I would look up and check my phone and just, yep, there's another person falling for the trap. It's like watching, what are those called? Lemmings just all going off the, all following each other off the cliff.
0: My favorite part of that story is he could have left the first 4 points out. He told us he worked 12 hours. Then he said he went home and got in bed. Then he said he was playing with the cat. Like, were you setting the scene?
3: No. Ruby is important. Ruby is, yes, it is setting the scene. Like,
0: I saw it on Sunday from home. It was crazy on how this whole thing unfolded.
3: No, because that would have painted the picture of me sitting at my computer desk, like rubbing my hands, watching yes, someone else. I'm like, no, I'm casually enjoying this.
0: I think if you're home eating dinner and you're looking on your phone, you know, like, why am I getting all these emails?
2: Why am I getting all these beeps?
0: Yes.
2: Yeah.
0: Ding, ding, ding.
3: Oh, I wasn't wondering why. I was just enjoying, because I've seen this happen before. Not here at this company, but I've seen it happen with other companies. There's like reply all Armageddons have been written about, and it's just great when they happen.
2: Well, I'm glad you found joy in it, because
3: I thank you.
0: Monty picked up a win in that regard. Yeah. She picked up a loss in another regard and belongs to her LA Clippers. We'll get to that after Isaac Lohenkron gives us the latest of what's happening on this Friday. What's going on, Isaac?
4: Well, we have some fresh NFL news just coming down and also some lucrative NFL news, because Tennessee Titans guard Peter Skoronski has just agreed to a 4-year, $100 million extension with $88 million guaranteed. That makes him the highest paid guard in the NFL. Kansas City Chiefs head coach Andy Reid said today that he will likely hold Patrick Mahomes out of next week's preseason opener against the Rams, and that the percentages lean against playing Mahomes in the Chiefs' final two preseason games as well. Mahomes has been a full participant so far in training camp. He, of course, recovering from torn ligaments in his left knee. New Orleans Saints signing veteran 11th-year linebacker Deion Jones to a 1-year deal. Leading to this bit of trivia, it means that Jones will now have played for all four teams in the NFC South during his career. And CBS Sports reports the Washington Commanders signing offensive lineman Max Sharping. Variety reports that the biopic Madden, with Nicolas Cage portraying the legendary late coach, analyst, and video game impresario John Madden, will not be widely released in theaters and instead will rather go straight to streaming on Prime Video in November.
5: That's unbelievable. This is unbelievable. What in the heck is going on?
4: That's what happens when you cast Nicolas Cage as Madden instead of John Goodman. Back to you guys.
0: I'm not trying to age anyone out, but Isaac and I know. Are you familiar with, like, the greatness of John Madden? I mean,
2: very little, but because
0: outside of being a Raiders fan, Mike Gonzalez, do you remember John Madden calling games?
6: I really can't say I do, but I understand the greatness, and I was kind of, my dad instilled that into me at a young age of who John Madden was, and I play his video game.
0: Yeah. So. Well,
2: for 4 hours yesterday.
0: All right. Yes. Yeah, I know Chris Perfett. You remember John Madden pretty well.
3: Absolutely. And the turducken.
0: Yes. There is something about that voice. There's also the point with it of Pat Summerall, at least for myself, later generations, because Madden was with every network. Then when he went to ABC, he was with Al Michaels, and then they went to NBC. But yeah, great memories, and just hearing that clip gave me goosebumps. When Pablo Torre continues to investigate Kawhi Leonard and the Clippers, what's happening to your skin? Boiling? Goosebumps? What do we got?
2: It's making me turn into Nikki from Obsession. No. We were having a nice time. What are we doing? What did Uncle Dennis do to you, Pablo Torre? Because the way that this comes seems like you're mad. You keep trying to assassinate the character of Kawhi Leonard, of Steve Ballmer, of the Clippers. And my guy, this investigation has been going on for 11 months. If you have a smoking gun, stop saying anonymous sources and just tell everybody what it is so that Adam Silver can make a decision, because everybody's tired.
0: Well, the anonymous source that Monty is referring to is another anonymous source, this one tied with the Intuit Dome, that said that Kawhi Leonard and the Clippers had facilitated an opportunity for Kawhi Leonard to get money by circumventing the salary cap and a sponsorship deal with Daktronix, the company that built the scoreboard, not only in Intuit Dome, but in many other facilities across sports. And you're saying to yourself, because I asked the question, and I think many people are, is why in the world would Kawhi Leonard need a sponsorship deal with Daktronics if they're building scoreboards.
4: Excuse me, wouldn't Dak Prescott be a more natural?
2: I agree. That's what I thought.
0: I will sponsor any like Beyer Dynamic headphones or microphones if anybody wants. I am free to do that. It is weird that this sponsorship would happen, Monty, because of that. And that's why I'm thinking this is continuing to go is because A, it was easy. B, it was so unfathomable. And C, it's just continuing what happened with apparently the aspiration deal. I'm just to the point where I don't care as much anymore. And it's not meant to be the flippant, I don't care. Is it bad if he was circumventing the cap with four different companies as opposed to one, right? Like, right. Isn't there just like,
2: so it's the same thing.
0: It's so just the principle right. of doing it, of trying to pay him in a certain way. I don't think that it should deal with the level of the punishment that's going to be handed down to the Clippers or Kawhi Leonard.
2: Also, just punish Kawhi Leonard at this point. Cause I think that Steve Ballmer was clear from the business side, not from the Clippers, but right. It was determined that something happened with that aspiration and he was tricked. Like it was determined like that away from the NBA. So I feel like that is why maybe Adam Silver doesn't know exactly what to do with Steve Ballmer. But when it comes to Kawhi Leonard, if he's guilty, and listen, I'm sure Raptor fans would feel the same way. Just say, okay, he is suspended for 25 games, 40 games, so that Toronto could be like, okay, wonderful. Can he now come to Canada so we can start practicing and he can be ready for the second half of the season? I think everyone just wants to move on. Like you said, who honestly, legitimately cares about this? We've got Mike Gonzalez, our producer, who's a Lakers fan. Do you care about this?
6: Not one bit.
2: Thank you so much. Like, I'm bored. We should all be bored.
0: And I think the way that you ask Mike is the reason is because for some reason, there are a lot of Laker fans who just want the Clippers to always be bad. Like, for whatever reason, like, the Clippers are in their heads because the Clippers may have thought at one point they could overtake LA.
2: That's right.
0: So it's a very weird dynamic. I don't see it with Yankees and Mets. It's this weird thing where I think Laker fans kind of allow the Clippers to get under their skin. The point to me that you make to me is that also it's the Clippers. And I don't know if it's because Steve Ballmer is such a prominent owner in the NBA and maybe you don't have as many prominent owners in the association or governors as they're called as you would say in the NFL where, you know, a Jerry Jones and a Stan Kroenke can stand up to a Bob Kraft if the Patriots are doing something wrong, that I don't know if there's ownership throughout the NBA that is going to want to wrong Steve Ballmer in that sort of case, because it sure seems that Pablo Torre is being able to find this stuff out pretty easily while this investigation with the NBA is going on. And to me, it's, I don't know if the NBA wants to penalize them. Mm-hmm. I don't know if we want to see an enormous penalty. It's the Clippers. They haven't won anything. No offense. You know, but like, and now Kawhi Leonard is gone, but it's the fact that it's not like they built this great
2: Empire.
0: Franchise. Yeah. On the shoulders of this false deal. All it was expectations that were never met.
2: Right.
0: And so to punish them for that, I think it's been punishment enough that you guys have been dealing with. I want to move on from it as well. It just seems like there's so much easy information for them to uncover that's why this investigation continues to go on.
2: And this whole deal at this point, it's over. It's expired. So what are you going to do about it? You can't undo the deal. The time has passed. It's over. He's not in the middle of the deal with the Clippers. You know what I'm saying?
0: Yeah.
2: Like, it's all over. And like you said, it's like the Clippers, nothing out of it. Absolutely nothing out of it. And it's always like, it just seems like there's other more important things that maybe Pablo Torre can be investigating about, like instead of this. And I like how you said, it's like, you're just telling me the same thing, but you said it differently. You're telling me the same exact thing. You've given me no new information.
0: I was going to make a comparison, and that's why I hesitated, because I didn't want to be morbid, but it's just the fact that they crossed the line once to circumvent the salary cap. It almost bundles into all of one thing. It just, you kept on trying to funnel more money to Kawhi Leonard in that case. It's not even two separate occasions if this is what was happening with aspiration. And, you know, and Mark Cuban came out earlier and said that, yeah, aspiration was, you know, they frauded people.
2: Yeah.
0: And it wasn't that I believed or didn't believe him. I just thought it was interesting that a fellow NBA owner would come out and say as much. not that it would be in support of Ballmer, but it would almost be in support of all the owners who may have had other situations in trying to cover up.
2: Right. I also like, again, I don't want to read the, I'm not going to listen to Pablo Torre's podcast and I'm not going to read the details here. So if somebody wants to tell me, I'm confused how like, how, what if this was a deal that Kawhi had with Dak Prescott? I know it's not a Daktronics, whatever. Why is it, it's not just like a, like a, like a deal that you have with the shoe company, like an NIL deal. I'm confused as to like, what is bad if they wanted to have a deal with Kawhi and then nothing happened from it? But what if the plan was to do something and then it just didn't happen? Like, I don't know how sponsorship deals are necessarily.
0: I think the point is this, is that the Clippers signed this deal so they could pay Kawhi. Daktronics would have no reason for Kawhi Leonard to be like, hey, I'm Kawhi Leonard from the Clippers. If you want a scoreboard for your living room, buy Daktronics. Well, right? Yeah, like that's, right? Like that's the point of it, is the Clippers are like, all right, guess who's going to get us? Guess who's got the scoreboard deal? It's Daktronics, because they can then end up giving Kawhi. That's where I think the deal probably happened. And I don't think that's correct, but I don't think it's any different than what they kind of did with Aspiration in the first place.
2: Sure.
0: Like it's just a product that Kawhi Leonard, it's different than New Balance, the New Balance deal that he would have. He can go and sell New Balance. This is just kind of like, well, why would you need Kawhi Leonard as a spokesperson for Daktronics?
2: Because it's awesome inside Intuit Dome. Have you been in there? He looks, it's like three of them up there.
0: If you can't see me, see me on a Daktronics scoreboard.
2: I'm sweating on there. You could see the detail. Like
0: for your backyard. That's where I think that's where it's different than say an apparel sort of contract, but it is no different than the Aspiration deal. Where I do think that there was something fishy that went on with it, sure. Because there's just too many similarities with it. But to your point, it's just, you know, all right, let's move on. There's a phrase that I can use, but I can't use it on radio, and it involves the pot. And that's what I kind of want this situation to do, is just kind of move on from that. Mm-hmm. And it doesn't intrigue me. And listen, I'm not saying Pablo Torre shouldn't investigate things. Okay, there you go. It's just the fact of, I don't have a thirst for it.
2: Right.
0: And I think that this situation was actually handled so poorly by the Clippers and the people involved, because they never thought that they would get caught, is that this investigation may be easier than others in trying to uncover things.
2: Right. So why are we here 11 months later? That's why you're tired of it.
0: And ultimately, you just want Adam Silver to just rule and move
2: just
0: on.
2: Just make a decision so that Pablo Torre can stop talking.
0: Yeah.
2: That he'll stop talking if there's a punishment, right? Because I can't imagine that it comes out that Kawhi Leonard is only punished 25 games and Pablo Torre is going to come out and say, oh, there's more.
0: You're going to have to punish Steve Ballmer more than you're going to have to punish Kawhi Leonard. And honestly,
2: Steve Ballmer.
0: Yeah. And that's exactly it. The only thing that we care is we want to know when Kawhi is going to get traded to the Raptors and when he's going to be able to play. All the other stuff doesn't necessarily matter.
2: Right.
0: She's Monty Bolaños. I'm Dan Beyer. It's like when Michigan got that big fine, from their scandal. It felt very like, unsatisfying as an Ohio State fan and a college football fan. The amount of money that they were docked was a lot.
2: Mm.
0: And there's probably going to be docked a lot, but we don't care about that.
2: Right.
0: We just care about, you know, what's happening with Kawhi. And that was the kind of the same deal. She's Monty Bolaños. I'm Dan Beyer. It is Stu Gotts and Company live here on Fox Sports Radio. Isaac Lohenkron, Mike Gonzalez, Chris Perfett with us as well, serving as our company today. The running backs are getting paid, but are they back in full force? 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
17: For the most part, just seeing the usual delays. 33 northbound stop traffic between 248 and Tatamy. Also jammed northbound at 80. 80 westbound slow approaching Bartonsville. 22 westbound stop and go at Airport Road. 78 westbound slow between 33 and Hellertown. In Bethlehem, 378 northbound stop traffic between Mountain Drive and the Hill to Hill Bridge. If you see a traffic problem, call our toll-free tip line 855-ROAD-TIP. I'm Christy O'Brien.
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0: We're back. running backs. It is Stu Gotts of Company Live. She's Monty Bolaños. I'm Dan Beyer. NFL teams handing out cash to running backs over these last couple of days.
1: I wish I had played football and a running back. I feel like I would be a running back, right? Because they're little. I'm little. And I could get around and get under, through, sneak in.
0: Take it down at six, hand off to Bolaños.
1: So there she goes.
0: Left guard.
1: There she goes. Right under the legs.
0: I'd rather have Lewis Kolb call that. We'll get to that in about 10 minutes or so. Call that play. Monty and I were at the news desk over the last couple of days where Isaac Lohenkron is today. By the way, Mike Gonzalez is our executive producer, Chris Perfett, our technical producer. And it was just a churning of contracts. Bijan Robinson had the title of highest paid running back in NFL history for a day before Jahmyr Gibbs got his deal that just slightly topped his. Jonathan Taylor also got an extension, not matching what Robinson and Gibbs got. But the question is, are the running backs back now in the National Football League?
1: It seems as though it's trending in that direction, and it's really nice to see. And it all, you know, it started, thank Christian McCaffrey, thank Saquon Barkley. But it's nice to see that it's trending in that direction for that position because they have become very valuable.
0: You are 100% correct that it's on the shoulders of those two players as well.
1: Mm-hmm.
0: Because they seem to change everything, whether it be
1: our perception of it.
0: Yeah, because the 49ers just became legitimate Super Bowl contenders with that weapon in the backfield. And not, you know, we had seen Kansas City be a different 49ers team in Super Bowl 54 and doing it with a bunch of different running backs, but it was Patrick Mahomes and Travis Kelce and Tyreek Hill. And there was so much about quarterback. But when you saw what McCaffrey ended up doing for the Niners in their bit of a quarterback carousel, when it went from Garoppolo, then to Trey Lance, and then to Brock Purdy, he solidified them and he was such a weapon. But it was the Barkley deal that really, to me, put it over the top. But it also showed on how you want to use your running backs. And it's drafting them early and paying them early and getting as much as you can out of it. Because there was a time when nobody wanted to draft any running backs in the first round because they're not going to have a 10-year career. Now teams are under the realization of draft them high. I mean, I don't think the Cardinals are going to be good for 2 years. And they just drafted Jeremiah Love, early on in the draft. So I really give it to the Barkley and the McCaffreys of the world because I think you're right that they set the standard to show that you can be a Super Bowl contending team if you have this star running back. And I don't know if the Lions and Falcons are there, but I think that they find the path to getting there with those guys.
1: I am with you. And I, after both of these contracts, I was surprised that Detroit wasn't the first team to do the extension. I thought Detroit should have done it first so that they didn't have to be higher than Bijan Robinson. And the thing is, like, Bijan Robinson, I honestly don't know if we've seen the best of him, Dan. I truly don't know. I feel like Jahmyr Gibbs is awesome, and I think we've seen the best of him, and Detroit is so lucky to have him. When it comes to Bijan, I'm like, I think there's more.
0: I think that there's more because I think the Lions, we saw how the Lions can operate on a high level.
1: Mm-hmm.
0: And the Falcons have left a lot to be desired, specifically with their quarterback play.
1: Well put.
0: I will say this, and I was with your train of thought as well, because there's other deals. Like the Seahawks have to give Devin Witherspoon a deal. The Patriots are trying to figure out something with Christian Gonzalez. Mm-hmm. So like in other positions as well as cornerbacks –

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4: For the most part, just seeing the usual delays. 33 northbound stop traffic between 248 and Tatamy. Also jammed northbound at 80. 80 westbound slow approaching Bartonsville. 22 westbound stop and go at Airport Road. 78 westbound slow between 33 and Hellertown. In Bethlehem, 378 northbound stop traffic between Mountain Drive and the Hill to Hill Bridge. If you see a traffic problem, call our toll-free tip line, 855-ROAD-TIP. I'm Christy O'Brien.
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3: Patrick Brogan, one of the most interesting jobs out there in the Lehigh Valley, decides who ends up on the stage over at Music Fest. He is the chief programming officer for Arts Quest, and he joins us this morning. Music Fest, I know it's a year-long process. This is also the week where, you know, everyone around the valley tells you how they can do your job better, right?
4: Well, you're not wrong, and I absolutely love it, because it just shows the passion that this community has for this event that we do here, right? 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
3: Yeah.
4: So it's really been a great couple years here at SteelStack.
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3: And here's what you need to know.
4: A lot of fresh news coming down in the last few minutes, starting in Major League Baseball, where the Athletic has just reported that the Athletics have fired general manager David Forrest, who was in his 11th season as general manager and had spent a quarter century with the A's organization. The A's presently at 45-70. That is tied for the second worst record in the majors. The NFL has just suspended Indianapolis Colts cornerback Cam Taylor-Britt one game for violating the league's personal conduct policy. Tennessee Titans guard Peter Skoronski has agreed to a four-year, $100 million extension with $88 million guaranteed, making him the highest-paid guard in the NFL. The Bills signed guard Osiris Torrance to a four-year, $78 million extension with $46 million guaranteed. I'm Isaac Lohenkron.
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7: For the most part, just seeing the usual delays. 33 northbound stop traffic between 248 and Tatamy. Also jammed northbound at 80. 80 westbound slow approaching Bartonsville. 22 westbound stop and go at Airport Road. 78 westbound slow between 33 and Hellertown. In Bethlehem, 378 northbound stop traffic between Mountain Drive and the Hill to Hill Bridge. If you see a traffic problem, call our toll-free tip line, 855-ROAD-TIP. I'm Christy O'Brien.
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0: 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It's a Friday night, so this is the Service Electric Happy Hour on Fox Sports Radio. I'm Tom Fallon, Mike Raymond alongside me. We're doing one last show for 2026 at Music Fest here on the final Friday of the fest. We have Parker McCollum, I believe it is,
1: yes,
0: on the main stage
1: correct.
0: Tonight. Not far from where we sit. We are sitting inside the RV, though, because the weather is just dark enough that we didn't want to be sitting outside for the next 2 hours plus. We are with you till 6:15 leading into Iron Pigs baseball. Iron Pigs taking on the Worcester Red Sox again tonight with a 6:45 first pitch. We're going to hear from Dan Freemuth of Service Electric Network coming up in about 20 minutes. We have the last day of the Colonial League being featured for our Lehigh Valley football preview. It's Southern Lehigh Day, so we're honoring the defending state champions. Going to hear from head coach Phil Sams in 1 hour, and right after that, his son, the quarterback, who's back, Colton Sams, at 5:25. Plus, the countdown to football season quiz before we turn it over and send to the Iron Pigs Radio Network at 6:15. Lucky for the Iron Pigs, they're playing the Worcester Red Sox.
1: Yeah.
0: And not the Boston Red Sox, who may never lose again. I mean, this is getting absurd. Not just how many games they're winning, but now how they're winning. If you didn't see this, folks, last night, playing the White Sox, they were down 4-0, 6-2, rallied back. They're down 7-6, tying run at third, two outs, two strikes on the batter in the bottom of the ninth. Base hit the tie. Okay, so they tied it down to their last strike.
1: Yeah.
0: Forces extras. Gave up two in the 10th. They scored two in the 10th. Gave up one in the 11th. Scored in the 11th. Gave up one in the 12th. Scored in the 12th. Put up a goose egg in the top of the 13th. Walked it off with a run in the 13th. So they came to bat losing in the 9th, 10th, 11th, and 12th. And all four consecutive innings, they managed to tie it and continue the game until they pulled it off.
1: I was down here last night. The Warped Tour band was playing right in front of the Steel Stacks here, and I was hanging out there and met a fellow Red Sox fan, and he's just like, "How about these Reds?" This was really nice. Probably about 8 o'clock, and he goes, "How about those Red Sox lately? I know you're a big fan." I was like, "Yeah, man, it's crazy." He goes, "Although they're down right now," and I hadn't even thought about it until this morning when I was watching Sports Center, and I looked. I'm like, "Oh, is that how they won last night?" Oh, jeez. So they continue to be hot. 63-51 right now. And almost to 500 at home, which had been the big criticism that I had had of Boston not doing it at home as well as they've been doing it on the road. But I don't care how they're winning games at this point, because they just seem to be unstoppable, and they're putting up historic numbers in the process, being able to just match some of the recent Dodger teams in some of those short windows of time, just being lightning hot. And there might be some lightning outside right now, but but no, yes, it is one of those situations where you got to just kind of keep riding the coaster until it's time to get off. No one stays as hot as they have been.
0: No,
1: you enjoy the run while it lasts.
0: I had someone ask me today, like, "Yeah, but do you think they're peaking too early?" And I was like, "I mean, to a degree, but
1: sure.
0: When you're playing this well, you're in baseball, everybody loses games. Like, sooner or later, you're going to lose. Sooner or later, they're going to lose a series."
1: Yep.
0: But they've played so well, they've gotten so used to, "We're not out of it. No matter what, we're going to come back. We're still going to win this game."
1: Yep.
0: Even against the very best of competition, teams that lead divisions, that come October, they're going to be a team that, like, well, does this mean they're going to win in October? I don't know, but it certainly is. It makes them a team that people don't want to face in October.
1: Do you know the last time they lost a series?
0: You were there.
1: No.
0: No?
1: There was one after that.
0: Oh, was there? Okay.
1: Yeah.
0: I thought it was the one in Colorado.
1: No, they did lose that series in Colorado 2-1 to the Rockies. But they had a home series with the Nationals at the end of June, and that bled into the first day of July. They won the first game, lost the second two. But since then, they have won every series since that point, including sweeping the Angels, sweeping the White Sox, sweeping the Mets, which, you know, you take that into account. But the bigger surprise is when they got into the second half of the series after the All-Star break. You started by sweeping the Tampa Bay Rays, who've been white hot. You talk about sweeping
0: the Dodgers
1: in L.A., and then now at home against the White Sox, who is a who are a divisional leader in and of themselves. So these are all impressive wins. Hey, you can say what you will about some of the below level teams that they're beating. Mm-hmm. They're beating contenders,
0: and not just beating them, just sweeping them.
1: Yes.
0: They're 17-3 since the All-Star break. And I just pointed out this stat that I saw earlier on July 6th. From July 6th to August 6th, they went 23-3.
1: Insane.
0: Wild. Absolutely wild run that they're on right now. Next, they're coming home, or continue their homestand with the A's over the weekend, as they're currently on an 8-game win streak after sweeping the White Sox with that wild, ridiculous come from behind win last night.
1: And if we want to stay local, I mean, we're getting some positive vibes from the Phillies finally. You know, obviously taking care of that 4-game series against the Nationals, 3 out of 4.
0: Yep.
1: And then you win the series for free. It's that in Baltimore, 2-1. Everyone was kind of panicking post All Star break.
0: Yeah, when they came out of the All Star break, you dropped 2 out of 3 to the Mets, 2 out of 3 to the Dodgers, 2 out of 3 to the Yankees, and then you got swept in Miami by the Marlins.
1: Yep.
0: It was like, oh boy, this is going the wrong way. Granted, it's a week, but it's a week where you went 5-2. You need those kind of weeks. You're still one of the better. You're still in the wild card mix right now, and up next for them, a home series with the Blue Jays.
1: And you got to like what they've, you know, I think the addition of Luis Arraez, who is hitting .326 this season, second best batting average in the majors this year. In recent games, you know, he's got on base, he's got a double, he's got a couple of hits. He's just a consistent presence there at the plate. And you got to have a lot of confidence now in what he brings to a lineup that was lacking that offensive pop. So you feel like he's got the medicine to get them back on the right track. And even if just get some guys on base, and he could be a guy who can drive them home. Now, I'm not sticking him in the fourth spot.
0: Yeah.
1: But my point being is, like, he could be a guy that could be relied upon with his on base percentage and just an overall batting average.
0: So yesterday, since I wasn't able to do the show on Wednesday because of technical difficulties, I did two things last night. I gave my four locks and my four kind of mid teams for this season. And polls are up for 2 more days, by the way. You can vote all the way through Sunday on these on social media. But the four teams that I'll give you a little update on where things stand. It's pretty interesting, I think, on the one.
1: I didn't hear either of the – I heard – you told me the Bills was one of your locks.
0: Here's the teams and how the voting is going. The four teams that I said that are locks were the Buffalo Bills, the Philadelphia Eagles, the Los Angeles Rams, and the defending Super Bowl champion Seahawks. And that was the last one I gave. That's the one I felt the least confident in, honestly.
1: Yeah, because the same division. Yeah.
0: But I couldn't in good conscience come up with somebody else that I felt was that definitively going to be in the playoffs. We asked which of those teams is most likely to miss the playoffs after I made them a lock. 50% of the voters say the Eagles.
1: Wow.
0: Okay. 27.8% say the Bills.
1: Okay.
0: 22.2% the Seahawks. Nobody has said the Rams.
1: This is the conversation that Connor and I began to have a little bit on Wednesday when we were hosting together. The Bills, the problem with them is you take a look at their schedule. As much as you want to say that you get 2 games against the Dolphins and 2 games against the Jets, so you feel confident in those at least divisional matchups, you still look at the rest of that schedule, and you're talking about teams in the AFC West. You're talking about, I think I want to say the North was their other crossover. Or no, it would have been the
0: NFC North. Yeah, the NFC North, yes.
1: And the AFC West.
0: Yes.
1: Yeah, so you're talking about potentially 3 different playoff teams that are going to be in the NFC North, you know, contending at least for a playoff spot. And then, of course, you know, you have the defending AFC champions within the division. So a tough road for the Buffalo Bills. For the Eagles, I think the bottom and the floor of that division has risen dramatically this offseason. And I think if Dallas can put together some semblance of a defense, they're going to be a dangerous team. You figure what they can put up offensively with Dak and CeeDee and that running game, I feel like they're going to be a dangerous team. You don't know what the Commanders are, really. And then if you talk about the Giants, better leadership. Another year of Jackson Dart. You hope not. They don't have that sophomore slump as a quarterback, but a lot of talent around him to help prevent that. So that makes sense. You go to the NFC West. This is a division where I think the Seattle Seahawks are going to underperform from a year ago, but that still could mean a playoff spot.
0: Yeah, that's my point. Like, but 14-3, even if they take they lose four more games, that's a quarter of the season. 10-7, they're probably still in. That's perhaps why I feel like they're likely still going to be a playoff
1: depending
0: team.
1: What happens in like the East and the North too, though, because you look at those are probably three out of the four teams in each of those divisions could make a case for a playoff run.
0: But that's my point. I feel like that's going to mean that those divisions are more compact. Nobody's running away with a whole lot of wins,
1: right?
0: Which means 10 can likely get you in because there might be a whole lot of the 11, 10, 9 kind of teams everywhere.
1: Now, we talked about the one X factor, right? Mm-hmm. And the linchpin in the whole L.A. Rams situation. You know, they might bring back Aaron Donald. They have Myles Garrett now. That defense looks completely stacked. Puka's about to get paid. But they are one long-term injury to Matt Stafford away from, we don't know what they could do offensively.
0: Like, fair, yeah, 100%.
1: I know that there's a lot of talent. Same reason you kind of look at, you know, Jack Dart and say, okay, he's a quarterback that could be walking into a sophomore slump. You look at the talent around the quarterback position in L.A., you mm-hmm. got Kyren Williams, you got Puka, you got Davante Adams, you got so many, and then all the tight ends that they have, plus a really, I wouldn't say veteran offensive line, but a solid offensive line, and the play caller they have in Sean McVay. Remember, Baker Mayfield went into L.A. a couple years ago on like 2 days of practice and won a Monday night game or something.
0: Yeah.
1: You know, so like the cerebral power of Sean McVay could be that great equalizer, but there's a big difference between Stetson Bennett or Ty Simpson and yeah. Matt Stafford, who
0: yeah,
1: won the MVP.
0: Agree.
1: So that's it's an interesting place
0: but
1: to
0: I
1: be
0: But I feel
1: put.
0: Like the reason I still listed them as a lock is because I'm not going to sit here and project a long-term injury. Like, yeah, he yeah. might miss some games, but I feel like they're so talented and well-coached that they could tread water if he did miss some time.
1: And let's call it what it is. Matt Stafford used to be very reckless with his body, mm-hmm. like especially in Detroit, because he had to be, because mm-hmm. there wasn't a lot around him besides Calvin Johnson. As he's matured a little bit, like I feel like he's still one of those guys who can use his mind and be a little bit more smarter about running with the football, tucking, you know, and mm-hmm. sliding and the whole thing. So some of those things you can't prevent, non-contact injuries being at the top of those lists. But, you know, he plays a little bit differently in his late yeah. stages of his career than he did early on.
0: Now, the four teams that I had at 9-8, 8-9.
1: Okay.
0: And by the way, the voting on this, the highest percentage is 33.3 and the lowest percentage 19.
1: Okay.
0: Like,
1: so
0: it's one of the closest votes amongst all four, which shows that I did a pretty good job because there's no like unanimous, like how'd you pick them?
1: Could I take a stab?
0: Sure. You want to take guesses at who
1: yeah.
0: they are?
1: 9-8, 8-9.
0: Yes.
1: Give me like the Bengals.
0: Yes. Cincinnati Bengals are in here. They'll be better. The division is still tough. I think that they're still hamstrung defensively,
1: yeah.
0: but they're no pushover. They're going to be a good team, not a great team, and not a bad team. I have the Bengals in the 9-8, 8-9 range.
1: Okay. Give me...
0: There's one here I'd be surprised if you get.
1: Okay. Well, I'm just going to just stay within the division if you because that's the Steelers. And I just wanted
0: no.
1: to, you didn't go that way? Okay.
0: I couldn't pick them to do that when they've gone 10-7 three consecutive years, and okay. I actually think... The things that have held them back, they're actually going to be better at this year.
1: Okay.
0: So I'm not saying that means they're going to be a better,
1: yeah.
0: you know, win more games, but I'm not going to pick them to go backwards. I actually said they're either going to be, I see the Steelers as either being a 10-11 win team
1: yeah.
0: or a 6-7. Like they're either going to be, this isn't going to work because Rodgers doesn't hold up or whichever.
1: Right.
0: Or it really clicks and they are doing what they did last year and they win 10-11 games. I don't see them being a middle of the road team. It's either going to be better or worse.
1: Sounds like the rain has begun.
0: Yes.
1: Give me the Green Bay Packers.
0: Right division, wrong team.
1: Okay, I'll stay in that division and take a look. I mean, it really could be any of these teams. give me the Bears.
0: Yep.
1: The Bears, okay.
0: Yes, I feel like they were a team that got lightning in a bottle a little bit last year. They pulled out some games. They had no business winning,
1: 100%.
0: So I feel like the record was a little inflated. They're still good. I think they're still like a 9-win team. But I think they take a step back in what is still, a very deep division. I think the Lions are going to be better.
1: Yeah.
0: I'm not writing off the Vikings the way a lot of other people are. So I think the Bears slightly come back to the pack and go like 9-8.
1: Well, I have to go to the division that is practically everyone's 9-8. Give me the Carolina Panthers.
0: Yep,
1: the Carolina Panthers.
0: Yep.
1: It's got to be someone from that division.
0: I felt like the Falcons, I don't have enough faith to pull off what to be like that. I think the Bucks, if healthy, are better than this. The Saints could be in there, or they could go backwards completely. The Panthers, I think, are most likely. I think they're more talented, but the schedule's tougher. I think they figured some things out last year, but I don't think the record's going to be any better. They were the only team that last year was in finished 8-9, 9-8, and I have in this one. All three of the other teams were not in this range last year, but are going to be this year. So, Bengals, Bears, Panthers. There's one more that I picked yesterday.
1: I'll go to the another division where I feel like there could be a couple candidates. I'll take a stab in the dark. Give me like the Jacksonville Jaguars.
0: Right division.
1: Okay.
0: Right thought. But I said I trust their quarterback to keep them closer to last year than the other one. So
1: I'll
0: go
1: say,
0: down one.
1: I'll say the Colts. No. Okay. So Texans. All right.
0: Houston Texans.
1: All right.
0: I think that they beat up on the back end of the schedule last year, which was like a couple Colts games, a Titans game, a Raiders game, the Chiefs without Mahomes, and all that led to getting to 12 wins instead of probably more like 10.
1: Yeah.
0: I think C.J. Stroud has regressed like year after year.
1: Right.
0: And I think he will continue to. I think I said if I'm wrong, I'm wrong on the Texans because they win 10. But
1: sure.
0: But I have them taking a small step back.
1: But if you look at those South divisions, both AFC and NFC, there's multiple candidates that you can buy.
0: Yeah.
1: And even what you were talking about before with the NFC North, the division might beat up on itself, so there might be a higher likelihood. Same thing with the NFC East if you want to go.
0: If I wanted to play it safe, I just would have picked every team in the NFC now, NFC South.
1: Yeah.
0: And just said, I'm going to get at least two of these right.
1: Fair.
0: But instead I said Bengals, Bears, Panthers, Texans.
1: Wow.
0: They're the four that go 9-8, 8-9.
1: All right. I felt pretty confident about that.
0: Not bad. All right. Okay, we're live from Music Fest here tonight, sitting inside the luxurious RV from RV Value Mart. And we're with you till 6:15 tonight, leading into the Iron Pigs and the Worcester Red Sox up in Worcester. Coming up next, we chat with Dan Freeman with Service Electric Network. He joins us to give us the awesome athlete of the week and more coming up next here on the Service Electric Happy Hour on Fox Sports Radio.
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4: Tannersville, 80 eastbound, Naxton at exit 299. Watch for delays after 380. 33 northbound, stop traffic at 80. Also, the usual delays northbound between 248 and Tatamy. 22 westbound, slow at Airport Road. 78 westbound, slow at Hellertown. Andreas, 309, we've got an accident near 895, disrupting traffic in both directions. If you see a traffic problem, call our toll-free tip line, 855-ROAD-TIP. I'm Christy O'Brien.
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21: Good afternoon in the National Football League. The Tennessee Titans have made Peter Skoronski the highest paid guard in the NFL. Skoronski inked a four-year, $100 million extension, receiving $88 million guaranteed. Indianapolis Colts cornerback Cam Taylor-Britt has been suspended one game for violating the league's personal conduct policy. And Buffalo Bills guard Osiris Terrence on a four-year, $78.4 million extension, $46 million are guaranteed. In Major League Baseball today, the Phillies, fresh off of winning 3 out of 4 against the Washington Nationals, start a series against the Toronto Blue Jays. Jose Soriano makes his Blue Jays debut on the bump, while Zach Wheeler starts for the Phillies' first pitch at 6:40. New York Mets continue their road trip as they head to Pittsburgh in a bout with the Pirates. Zach Thornton starts the Mets, while Carmen Majinski takes the mound for the Pirates' first pitch at 6:40. And the New York Yankees welcome in the Atlanta Braves. Tyler Molly making his Braves debut tonight. And he'll square off against former Atlanta Braves starter Max Fried. First pitch at 7:05. And coming up tonight, the Iron Pigs look to snap their two-game losing streak against the Worcester Red Sox. Pre-game coverage begins at 6:15 on Fox Sports Radio, 94.7 FM, 12:30 AM, and streaming at lvfoxsports.com. 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
0: Right now, this song might have been better off called Run for Cover, or Born to Run for Cover. Tom Fallon, Mike Raymond back with you on the Service Electric Happy Hour. And, yeah, it's the weather is not good at the moment. It's supposed to pass through here in time for later on for the show at Music Fest. But, man, it is a little nasty out there right now.
1: Like, to the point where, like, during, as we went to the commercial break, the lightning strike might have been maybe 100 yards the other
0: it
1: way.
0: It certainly sounded
1: it
0: like it.
1: Right there.
0: But, we're leading into Iron Pigs baseball with the Pigs and the Woo Sox on the air at 6:15. We got the countdown to football season quiz coming up in about 15, 20 minutes. And it's Southern Lehigh Day for our Lehigh Valley football preview. We got a couple interviews there coming up next hour. But let's talk some Lehigh Valley sports. Hopefully he's staying dry wherever he's at. I know the folks at Service Electric Network are doing a whole lot of stuff here at Music Fest themselves. We're sitting in a nice cushy RV. Dan Freemuth, where are you at during this storm?
2: I'm under the bridge. We were.
0: Yeah,
2: it's funny because as you guys were saying, you know, born to run for cover. I heard that song coming in, and I thought, born to run from the rain and storm and Music Fest. And that's certainly what we did over the last couple of minutes. Yeah, there's a pretty good storm coming through right now. But I mean, like, look, we've been dodging these kind of storms all week long. It feels like at Music Fest. This is part and parcel to a 10-day festival. You know, a 10-day outdoor festival in Pennsylvania in early August. So hopefully it comes through quickly and makes for a very pleasant evening out here at Music Fest. But yeah, right now it is not too pleasant at all.
1: Two points to that end. It looks like it's going through pretty quickly, and we'll be opening back up here. And last year, I believe, was the best weather day of weather week of all time for Music Fest.
2: Yep.
1: So I feel like we have a quick stray shower this early in the evening to actually cool things down. I think it's probably best case scenario for the folks at Music Fest, but being cautious right now with the temporary suspension.
2: Well, and you have to be. I mean, we heard, you know, we saw some lightning followed by thunder almost immediately, which tells you the storm is kind of right on top of where we are here on the north side of Bethlehem. We're, of course, just outside of Service Electric Fest Plus. But you're right. I mean, if this can, you know, pass us by in the next hour or so, cool things off, because, man, oh, man, it was muggy earlier. I mean, it was a real feel well north of 100 earlier in the day. So if it can cool things off and make for a bit of a pleasant Friday evening, I don't think the Arts Quest folks would be too upset with that at all. What we don't want is for this to continue into Friday evening and really impact Friday attendance, because obviously this is, you know, Friday and Saturday night, those are the four big ones for Arts Quest and Music Fest every year.
0: All right, so the high school fall sports seasons are about to get going with some practices. We should have some games pretty soon, but I know for the Awesome Athlete, we're still in the range of looking back on the previous year and an excellent one named this week for our Awesome Athlete. Let us know who it is.
2: It's our final SEN Athlete of the Year. We don't want to leave her out because our Service Electric Network viewers voted Natalie Masoko, the freshman attacker for Nazareth Girls Lacrosse, as the Female Athlete of the Spring. And let me tell you, she received a ton of votes. In fact, the single highest vote getter across any of our six Athlete of the Year polls. She was one of the youngest varsity players in the area, but still tallied 72 goals and 84 assists. Those 84 assists led the entire state of Pennsylvania in girls lacrosse. 156 total points. That was the fourth highest overall point total in the Commonwealth and surpassed Nazareth's previous single season scoring record by a whopping 27 points. Mahalko, a big reason why the Blue Eagles finished 20-2 last season and earned the program's first league girls lacrosse title in 14 years. So just a freshman, Natalie Mahalko, our SEN Female Athlete of the Spring, and kind of serving notice. I mean, if all of a sudden Mahalko puts up numbers like that again, I mean, she could be in line for a few more of these Female Athlete of the Spring honors in the years to come.
1: Yeah, knowing her mom, not surprised. Great athletes in that family.
2: Right?
1: I know dad as well. So I'll tell you what, that's good things for the Blue Eagles for a couple more years in a row here. So that's exciting. So Dan, I know I saw you over on the north side earlier this week. I've been down to the fest at least five or six times. Only 2.5 days to go. Let's do a quick recap. What has stood out to you this week?
2: Sure.
1: What little bites to eat have you had that you've enjoyed? And tell us what you guys have been doing on the north side and actually throughout the festival, really, as you guys have been a central presence here at Music Fest.
2: Yeah, well, we've been north, south side. We've tried to be as many places as we can and bringing folks who, you know, either can't make it out or can't make it out every single day. We've tried to bring as many sights and sounds into your homes as we possibly could. I think the first thing that stands out to me, number one, have been the crowds, because I don't know what the exact numbers are, But it seems to me like we are on pace for a record-setting year. I know last year was a record-setting year, 1.45 million in total across the festival. I know last weekend was a behemoth. I know Monday was the best Monday Arts Quest had ever had. And then it was either Tuesday or Wednesday. That was one of their best Tuesdays or Wednesdays that the festival has ever seen. And the forecast, I know this weekend looks like maybe some storms. Yeah, it's August. That's up to 50-50 points. But I think if we have a big weekend, I think we're looking at a record-setting number again. So first and foremost, the crowds. I mean, it was, like I said, Monday was massive. It's a Monday night in August. Usually Monday is the one day this music fest is like, okay, maybe it's not quite so crowded. No, the heck with that. The Amish Outlaws were here at Fest Club, and it was absolutely jam-packed. And people are having fun. The music is great. I've discovered a couple new artists, which is always one of my favorite things. Last night I was up at PNC Stadtplatz with Steve Degler and caught Koser, K-O-S-E-R, for those who are curious. She had previously appeared on NBC's The Voice, and after seeing her perform last night, I can understand why. I've already added her to my Spotify playlist. As far as food offerings, it continues to be heaven on a bun for me. I know it's tried and true, but man, it's tried and true for a reason.
0: Talking with Dan Freeman, Service Electric Network, joining us here on the Happy Hour on Fox Sports Radio. All right, so last week, Gwen Begley informed us that she is Lady Liberty in your little caricature thing from historical figures. Who is Dan Freeman amidst this?
2: I am George Washington. I am America's first president. I am... And in fact, a couple of little tidbits about one of our founding fathers. Did you know that George Washington is where the title Mr. President came from? I mean, it's a title we've used for 250 years. He came up with it. The other thing that's interesting, too, is he set forth a number of precedents right from the jump that have carried over for 250 years now, including two-term presidents. He decided right from the jump that nobody should be able to, you know, hold the office for more than 8 years, that wasn't a good idea. And I thought that was fascinating to be reminded that 250 years ago, we thought that was a good idea. And, you know, it seems to maintain being a good idea, if you ask me. But, yes, I am George Washington, one of our founding fathers.
1: All right.
2: By the way, I should point out, I had nothing to do with this election, but it is appropriate since I was twice voted class president my junior and senior year of high school. So technically calling me Mr. President is not inaccurate.
0: There you go.
1: I like it. Yeah. Now you're the guy who's responsible for all those high school reunions, right? Like you have to put that stuff together.
2: God, I stay as far away from that stuff as humanly.
1: All right. Well, listen, we're starting to dip our toes into the water. You know, obviously right around the corner, we're going to be back out in fall sports season and certainly Friday nights out on location with you guys, the great folks at Service Electric. And obviously looking forward to that. Like if you were going to put your finger on the pulse, storylines that you're looking forward to coming into the fall football season, is there a team that you see that can potentially reverse some of their course from a year ago? Is there a player that you're excited to watch develop? As you start to evaluate the landscape, what stands out to you?
2: Gosh, I mean, where do we even begin? And this is just off the top of my head. I mean, it's been all Music Fest for us over the course of the last week. And the fun thing about coming out of Music Fest is that that's when we really start to dive into high school football. You know, we're going to be going to two-a-days next week and checking in with teams. But, you know, right off the top, to me, I think the interesting storylines are how do teams – that achieved such outstanding success last year, how do they respond a year later? And the two that jump out to me are Easton, reigning District 6A champions, who lost a ton to graduation, but all of a sudden, you know, now they are the hunted and not the hunter. And then, of course, the other one is Southern Lee. What can the Spartans do for an encore? Fulton Sams will still be back, you know, but you lose Sean Stecker. You lose Carter Guyverson on that offensive line. So you lose some key pieces. But those are two programs that now all of a sudden have tasted success. The culture is a winning one. The culture built by Matt Seneca, by Phil Sams, those are now winning championship cultures. So what do those teams do for an encore? And then the other one that comes to mind is Northwestern Lehigh. Right? Southern Lehigh was the Colonial League team at the end of the year that everybody was talking about. But in years past, That team was, of course, the Tigers from New Tripoli. So what does Josh Schneider do in the offseason? How does he respond in the fall of 26 to get Northwestern to be that last team standing, which they had been, you know, the previous few years? And then, of course, in the East Bend Conference, I mean, it's, you know, can Liberty, you know, continue the great turnaround that they had last year? Nazareth suffered that, you know, that brutal injury to Peyton Falzone, and that kind of, I don't want to say derailed their season, but really sidetracked their championship hopes. So, you know, what can they do here in 26? I think Freedom is a team that everybody is looking at to have a big turnaround here in the fall of 26 as well. You know, Jason Roeder's teams yep. are not accustomed to being 500 ball clubs, so I would not expect them to be a, you know, kind of a district also ran the way they maybe were a year ago. So, I mean, storylines about it. It's one of those, like, how much time you got, you know, as yep. far yeah. as, yeah. you know, breaking into what we're looking forward to in terms of the upcoming high school football season.
0: And I know I'm also looking forward to the local college football season because, I mean, coming off a year where Lehigh Lafayette played that great high-scoring winner-take-all game yep. for the Patriot League football title, and now Lehigh, the two-time defending league champs, oh, by the way, let's add Villanova and William & Mary into the conference and turn the Patriot League into maybe the best East Coast college football FCS conference.
2: Yeah.
0: It suddenly this so much added excitement and turned that into like a I think a perennial multi-bid league when it comes to the FCS playoffs.
2: Boy, I sure hope so, and I think the league has the makings for exactly that. You know, Lehigh is a team that has questions with a new head coach, you know, coming into the mix, but all of a sudden it's like, yeah, but they've been good for years and years now. Lafayette's been good for years and years now. And then you add some of, you know, the new guard, and all of a sudden now it becomes a league where it's just kind of a running the gauntlet, a murderer's row, if you will, where every single week, you know, you're going to be tested in the Patriot League.
1: Well, we'll have to wait till next time. I know we're up against it. So I wanted to get your breakdown on Syracuse football as we get closer to the season with Fran Brown's squad. we'll let you simmer on that for another couple of weeks. But I know you're enjoying the fast.
2: I just hope there's some sort of relevancy there.
1: Fair
0: Sounds
1: enough.
0: Sounds good. 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Dan, thanks for hopping on here. Enjoy the rest of the weekend. Enjoy the rest of the fest, and stay dry the rest of the night.
2: Thank you guys so much. I hope you do as well. And everybody who stops down at the fest, make sure you stop over and say hello. We love connecting with all of our fans and all of our subscribers.
0: Sounds good. Thanks, Dan.
2: Thanks, guys.
0: Appreciate it. Dan Freeman of Service Electric Network. 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You can stop on over here and check it out. Here we are sitting in the nice little lounge area by the big TV. Our buddy Jerry Patton from Cat Country's behind us in the kitchen area doing his show.
1: Wonder if he's making any snacks. That. You make any snacks over there?
0: We can go check it out. That's probably why Sam Malone's over
1: yeah,
0: there, too.
1: Yeah, Sam's over there.
0: I think so, too. Countdown to football season quiz is coming up next as we continue on here on a Friday night. Your chance to win a prize on the way here. 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
10: New Tripoli, 309 is closed in both directions between Mountain Road and 895 due to a fatal tractor-trailer accident. 22 moving slowly both directions because of the weather. Delays westbound between 512 and MacArthur. Eastbound slow between Cedar Crest and Fullerton. 78 westbound. Delays in Easton between 611 and 33. 33 northbound. Stop traffic between 248 and Tatamy. If you see a traffic problem, call their toll-free tip line 855 Road Tip. I'm Christy O'Brien.
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Tom Fallon, Mike Raymond back with you on the Service Electric Happy Hour on Fox Sports Radio. Live from Music Fest tonight. Count the days down to the college football season on Saturday, August 29th. And that day is now just 22 days away. Today's fight song, we're going to Morgantown. Here's a little bit of the fight song of the University of West Virginia.

0: All right, so if you can call in 610-890-0707, take the quiz on West Virginia, get 3 out of 4 questions right, and you win a pair of tickets to Stray Cats at Wind Creek Event Center on Friday, December 4th. 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If you go 4 for 4 on West Virginia, you get the pair of tickets to see Stray Cats at the Wind Creek Event Center and the entry in the drawing that we're going to have at the end of the summer where someone's going to win $200 worth of gift cards. So 610-890-0707 is the phone number. Jack Heim is in the Phillipsburg East and Honda studios, ready to field the phone calls, confirm a little information, or take some down if we don't already have your information, and then batch it through to us. You'll come on the air, and you get the 4-question quiz on West Virginia. So 610-890-0707, 610-890-0707 is the phone number to take the quiz today on West Virginia. You know the first 2 questions are always going to be nickname and colors, and then multiple choice with 3 possible answers. And I can tell you that both Jack and Mike both went 4 for 4 today.
1: I'll tell you what, and I was giving away free answers on Wednesdays.
0: All right.
1: You know the first 2 questions, so I didn't really feel like I was giving too much away.
0: Yeah. All right, we got Tim from Allentown on the line, ready to take the quiz on West Virginia. Tim, how are you?
2: I'm good, guys. Thank you.
1: Hope you're staying dry, bud.
0: Yeah, please stay dry. Be safe. West Virginia, the team of the day, what's their nickname? They're the West Virginia what?
2: The Mountaineers.
0: Very good. Their colors, what are they?
2: Like an old gold and blue.
0: Got it. Blue and gold, blue and yellow is what I would have accepted, so 2 for 2. Multiple choice now. Question number 3. Which of these NFL quarterbacks played for West Virginia? Daniel Jones, Geno Smith, or Jacoby Brissett?
2: Geno Smith.
0: Very good. All right, first of all, you're going to see the Stray Cats. Now let's see if you can get the entry in the drawing end of the summer. Question 4. What team has West Virginia played the most games against all time? Pitt, Penn State, or Maryland?
2: Let me go with Pittsburgh.
0: You got it. The backyard brawl. They played them like 97 times. Penn State about half that. But 4 for 4. Well done, Tim. You got a pair of tickets waiting for you for the Stray Cats at Wind Creek Event Center, and that is worth an entry in the drawing end of the summer where you have a shot at $200 worth of gift cards. So thanks for calling.
2: And I'm going to keep my promise. No more making fun of the Red Sox this year.
0: Well, okay. Well, does that carry over to October if they get beat in the first 2 games and knocked out? Or, like, then can you make fun of them? Or are you holding on? Do you see this? Okay. All right. Fair enough. I wasn't sure if it was, like, regular season here.
2: This is regular season. Yeah.
0: Okay. All right. Thanks, Tim.
2: All right. Bye-bye.
0: Take care. You got it. West Virginia, the team of the day, coming off a really down year. Only won 4 games last year, beating Robert Morris. They did beat Pitt, Houston, and Colorado last season. Open up with Coastal Carolina, UT Martin, and then a neutral site game. They'll play the Virginia Cavaliers in Charlotte, North Carolina, before they start conference play. They do go to Texas Tech. They avoid BYU, if you're looking for how it plays out here. Oklahoma State, Arizona, Cincinnati, Kansas, Houston at home. Iowa State, TCU, Texas Tech, Utah on the road.
1: Yeah, that's rough. Bye's not till the end of October. And then you get, you know, at Texas Tech, Houston, and Utah in the back half of the season. Ugh. Yeah, I still think it's hilarious that Rich Rodriguez is still the head coach at the rest of the year. I mean, it's only his second year back after previously coaching 7 years previous to that. 20th head year as his head coach. By the way, schedule difficulty, number 46 in the nation. This Big 12 team is an interesting one. What do you got in terms of where they're finishing?
0: Lindy's has them 12th out of 16 teams in the Big 12, ranked 57th in the country.
1: Looks like Phil Steele has them on like 9th.
0: Okay.
1: Like a multiple, like 5 teams tied for 7th. Okay. So, yeah, technically 9th, it looks like, on this ranking. But, yeah, interesting bunch here. You know, obviously, room to improve,
0: mm-hmm.
1: and a veteran head coach. Not sure what that means for this team, but an interesting one to follow here, as I still will have to wrap my mind around that. He is the head coach at Rich Rodriguez, and they play in the Big 12.
0: Yeah, very much so. Quick little peek here. It looks like the backyard brawl resumes in 2029. As I look through at future schedules for the Mountaineers, which, yeah, by the way, the emoji hit today was a mountain and then two ears.
1: That works. That makes. I want
0: to get creative
1: that
0: with that one. Mountain ears for today. So, more importantly, we are 22 days away from the kickoff of the college football season, which does mean by the time we do the quiz again, we're in the teens.
1: Career passing leader?
0: At West Virginia, I'm probably going to kick myself on this one. Pat White.
3: No.
0: Who is it?
3: Geno Smith.
0: Oh, yeah. Okay. You probably should have gone him.
3: Yeah. Mark Bolger is second on that list, by the way.
0: Yeah, I knew there was a name that I was forgetting, and I couldn't place who it was.
3: Career rushing leader.
0: I got Zeroway in my head.
3: Nope.
0: I got... I just had it a second ago, and I just, Steve Slayton.
3: Oh, that's not a bad pick, but he's not in the top three.
0: Okay.
3: I'm going to give you a hint.
0: Okay.
3: The person who's second on this list, you've already guessed tonight.
0: Pat White. Yeah. Who's number one rusher?
3: Avon Coburn. That's 99-02. And career receiving leaders, you should get it.
0: West Virginia?
3: Yeah.
0: Yeah, I'm not going to be able to.
3: Say, who was the number one target for Geno Smith?
0: I don't remember.
3: Oh. He had a short NFL career. Tavon Austin.
0: Oh, yeah, okay, yeah. But that should have been what I got.
3: Stedman Bailey also on that list, number two.
0: Fair enough on that one.
3: Yeah, not bad. West Virginia. And I'm sorry.
0: They're one of those outliers because of where they are. Just doesn't seem to. They will fit in a lot better if the ACC does go kaplooey and some teams end up in the Big 12. Then they'll suddenly have a whole bunch of other teams that are
3: regional.
0: Along the East Coast that they play instead of having to go to the Midwest every time they play a conference game.
3: Very cool. Yeah.
0: It doesn't go south. Too,
3: 22 days now?
0: 22 days until the season kicks off on August the 29th.
3: Well, it's interesting because I'm looking at my calendar and just trying to like put things together each weekend, where I'm going to be and how I have to make accommodations because I told you I have a dog walker that she's laid up right now. So I have to like make all these future accommodations for when I'll be away and out of town. But as I'm looking, it's like, I've already seen the first Penn State game that's coming. Of course, that's not even week zero. That's week one.
0: Yes.
3: The following weekend, the weekend of Labor Day. But went through and I put all those dates right on the calendar, make sure I have priority, and I know what time they're playing as best as we can because I know some dates have not been announced. But very excited to see the Nittany Lions and, of course, just football return in general.
0: Okay, we are live from Music Fest 2026 here at the RV from RV Value Mart.
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0: We continue with our Lehigh Valley football preview. The defending state champion, Southern Lehigh Spartans, the team of the day. We're going to hear from their head coach, Phil Sams, and his starting quarterback and son, Colton Sams, right after that. With you till 6:15 leading into the Iron Pigs, we'll hear from Southern Lehigh head coach.

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13: I'm Dan Patrick, and this is Above the Noise. Replacing Nick Saban was never going to be easy. There wasn't just a championship pedigree. There was a standard established that was closer to a dynasty. 2 years into the Kalen DeBoer era, that standard suddenly feels a lot farther away. Alabama's coming off consecutive four-loss seasons, finished 124th nationally in rushing yards, and more surprisingly, the recruiting class coming up sits outside the nation's elite. At this stage, Alabama trails programs such as Minnesota, Vandy, Cal, Kentucky, Georgia Tech. Recruiting rankings this early should always be viewed with some caution. But this is also something Alabama fans aren't accustomed to seeing. There's plenty of time to change. A strong season and a late recruiting surge can ease much of the concern. But the warning signs are starting to stack up. And now, for the first time in a long time, Alabama appears to look like they're the ones trying to catch up. I'm Dan Patrick, and this is Above the Noise. 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
18: In Major League Baseball, the Athletics announced that they've mutually parted ways with general manager David Forst, who was in his 11th season as GM. The A's presently have a mark of 45-70 that's tied for the second worst record in the majors. In the NFL, Tennessee Titans guard Peter Skoronski has agreed to a 4-year, $100 million extension with $88 million guaranteed. That makes him the highest paid guard in the league. The Buffalo Bills.

0: signed guard Osiris Torrence to a four-year, $78 million extension through 2030 with $46 million guaranteed. The NFL suspended Indianapolis Colts cornerback Cam Taylor-Britt one game for violating the league's personal conduct policy. Back in January, Taylor-Britt pled guilty to charges of reckless driving and driving without a valid license. I'm Isaac Lohenkron.
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3: New Tripoli, 309 is closed in both directions between Mountain Road and 895 due to a fatal tractor-trailer accident. 22 moving slowly both directions because of the weather. Delays westbound between 512 and MacArthur. Eastbound slow between Cedar Crest and Fullerton. 78 westbound. Delays in Easton between 611 and 33. 33 northbound. Stop traffic between 248 and Tatamy. If you see a traffic problem, call their toll-free tip line 855-ROAD-TIP. I'm Christy O'Brien.
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0: Back with you here on a Friday night happy hour. Tom Fallon and Mike Raymond with you tonight on the Service Electric happy hour. Live tonight from Music Fest. Last night for our show to be down here. And, well, the weather was, thank God we had the decision to
1: inside.
0: Yeah, right as I said that, another rumble of thunder. So we're inside the lovely RV from RV Value Mart. And all through the fest, when things are set up right outside the RV here at Radio Plots by the Wind Creek Steel Stage, crack the A&B lock and safe code and drive home in a beautiful brand-new 2026 Hyundai Tucson SEL Convenience Hybrid from Lehigh Valley Hyundai, or $40,000, courtesy of A&B Lock and Safe, Union Boulevard, Allentown, proud suppliers of Liberty Safes. So we're just figuring out, in the plan is in 3 weeks, the show is going to be live on location at a high school football game for the very first time this year. I'm not going to say where because I have not reached out to the school yet, but there is one that we now have officially on our radar from our friends at Service Electric that they plan to broadcast, which I'm one of the ones I'm very excited about in week one. And the plan is to be there on the 28th.
1: You might be able to connect the dots.
0: But you might be able to. If you looked at the schedule at all, you'll probably figure it out. But that's for a little bit later on. We're continuing on with our Lehigh Valley football preview here on the happy hours. We focus on a different Lehigh Valley area team each day for 4 weeks. 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Wrapping up the Colonial League with Colonial League week by focusing today on the defending state champions out of the Colonial League. And that would mean this year the Southern Lehigh Spartans. We're going to hear from their quarterback, Colton Sams, coming up in about 15 to 20 minutes. But first, my interview with his father, the head coach of the defending state champion Spartans, Coach Phil Sams.
2: Coach, great to talk to you again. Considering you're coming off a state title, I feel like I have to give you the same first question I gave Josh Snyder last year, which is, what do you do for an encore?
3: Well, obviously, well, first of all, thanks for doing this and appreciate everything that you do. You know, we're going right after it again. You know, our goals don't change. A few years ago, obviously, compete for a league and a district title. And the league title has gotten away from us because of Northwestern being so great, too. But we're competing for a league district, and now we have expectations. The last 2 years, we've been in the state semifinal and won the state championship. So we have the same goals.
2: What can you tell us about what the offseason was like? Because I'm sure there's a fine line between making sure you celebrate that fantastic accomplishment while also, as you said, kind of turn the page at some point and focus on, you know, doing even greater things coming into this year.
3: Yeah, it's funny you say that because I think everyone needs a reminder that last year's last year, but at the same time, too, our bank was pushed back and everything, celebration, all this stuff. So it almost like, can we just move on with it, right? But at the same time, too, it was great, but you know, we can look back on that for years, but for right now, we need to focus on 2026. And the kids have done a really good job. We went right back after it in January. Installation Sunday mornings with Speed and Agility with Marcosi and Owen Bryaning over from Lehigh. So, like, 77s all summer, you know, our volunteer stuff. So, nothing changed except, you know, we got to be better and figure out a way. And we know we're a target for a lot of people.
2: I have to ask you about one of the players who has moved on now, and that is Sean Steckert, who was absolutely unbelievable last year. I think I've joked about the fact that I think he sells programs in the stands during breaks and drives the bus. I mean, he seems like he did everything for you. It's not like I'm not going to ask the question of how do you replace him, because you don't. But, you know, what can you say about what he meant to the program last year and how you adjusted to life after him?
3: Yeah, Sean's obviously an excellent athlete, an excellent person, too. He's off to East Stroudsburg playing football. So they're starting up here soon. And I think he saved his best for playoffs, believe it or not. Even in 24, he had a good regular season. And then when the playoffs hit, you know, colder weather, you run the ball a little bit more often. And depending what they give you as far as the secondary versus up front, he really did an excellent job. And I think something that was very underrated about him, too, obviously you guys all saw it, was the fact that some of these running backs fall after 4 or 5 yards, sometimes 7, 8, 10. I mean, he just kept going, and he was kind of a fast football player, but you wouldn't notice it. Like, he doesn't run the 100 in track, right? So, obviously, you know, I think he's more football fast than he is, you know, track fast, but you would never know it. Like, he has that, you know, speed downhill, and then You know, the wrestling background, breaking tackles was excellent. And defensively, he was so dinged up against Lee Heighton, we didn't play him in defense until playoffs again. So I think it meant a lot to him to be that well-rested. But, yeah, we're for sure going to miss him. But like you said, you how you replace him, that's tough. It's more of, you know, I think we've got a lot of guys that can get the job done for sure. But they're not Sean Steckert, but doesn't mean the production can change.
2: You got one heck of a quarterback returning there, and your son Colton. Where do you think he's improved the most since last year?
3: I just think his recognition. I mean, he's obviously our hardest working player. He's, you know, out throwing right now with the receivers, and we're off this week, so that's his kind of dedication. He doesn't take days off, loves the weight room. But I think it's his film breakdown, and it's not even me and him sitting down. It's more him and reading the secondary coverage books and knowing cover sixes versus cover four and all these different, you know, coverages that you see and motions and the decision-making that he does a great job with and his quick release. So, I mean, obviously, you know, I'm not just saying that as a dad. I'm saying that as a coach, and having a quarterback like that is awesome.
2: Was there a point over the, you know, there's last year maybe that a preseason or something when you looked around at whether it was in a practice or in a game and you said, you know what? Yeah, we could win the state championship this year. We have that kind of team.
3: Yeah. One of our linemen, Gabe Boger, tells a story of how they got disciplined for doing stupid stuff, you know, before practice one time too. And it's like, do we really have this? And, you know, at times I kind of felt the same way, but I think that's just how kids are. And, you know, I always say this, kids are going to do dumb things for the next 150,000 years. Like, you're always going to have something that you have to discipline and, you know, kind of like monitor. And it's our job as coaches to make sure they stay on the straight path and make sure they don't go off the path too. So sometimes just checking up on players and kind of putting them in place once in a while is needed. So I don't know. I mean, once, you know, we had a Northwestern loss again this year, and, you know, we had a good talk about that. And then we played excellent against Bangor, Blue Mountain, Becca. And then we went to the state run. So I don't know if there was a specific time. I just kind of take it day by day, and you don't know what's out there in the states necessarily. I mean, I think you know your district pretty well because sometimes you cross over, but sometimes you don't. Like, we didn't see Becca at all this year, but we did see Bangor and Blue Mountain in playoffs. So we knew kind of what they were about, and an excellent Blue Mountain team too. We just played very well against them. But yeah, like sometimes out in states, so you might run into a Philly Catholic school that's the best team in the state, and that might be your first round game. It's just hard to tell out there.
2: It's on with Phil Sams, head coach of the Southern Lehigh Spartans, joining us here for our Lehigh Valley football preview. A phrase that's used in all sports when it comes to certain players is he's a coach's kid. Now you have one that's your kid who's just the starting quarterback. Kind of taking that aside, when someone says that about a kid, what does that mean to you, or does it depend on the kid?
3: That's a good question. That, you know, I've only coached one of my own kids in high school so far, but I think it's a good and a negative thing. I think sometimes people can look at it like, oh, well, you know, this and that. But I think there's a higher expectation sometimes too that that some of these coaches' kids get put into here too, because like, you have to be elite at all times. You have to act a certain way at all times. You know, thankfully I've got a son and more importantly a player on the football team that does that, right? So he does the right things 99.9% of the time. But he's still a high school kid too. Like, he likes to be, likes to have fun and go out and play pickup hoops and go out to eat at, you know, Coopersburg Diner, Chipotle, wherever those guys go. So, you know, it's a fun balance with all them. But with him, like I said, like, he is a coach's kid for sure. But more importantly, like, he's a super dedicated football player. He loves the game and he's a student of the game. In fact, we were on vacation last week down in Oak Island, North Carolina. Mm-hmm. And every morning we went down there and hung out with the football team when they were done with their off-season practices and threw around some of the receivers down there to keep himself sharp.
2: Nice. Who are some of the other leaders of this team right now?
3: I think we've got a lot of leaders, but kids like Dylan Gretz, who's you know, been involved for the last 4 years with us and got some starts his freshman year. He's probably more the vocal leader, whereas Colton's probably more of the, you know, by example leader. Mm-hmm. But like, Dylan likes to talk, and he's a good talker, but he also backs it up. He loves the weight room. You know, he does off-season activities. He's very involved. He's there a lot, and any kind of volunteer status, you know, and all that good stuff. Other guys that we have, like Lucas Sutyak, who's a 4-year starter. He just committed to Sacred Heart. Not as vocal as Dylan, but, you know, definitely the way he's been playing, and the fact that he's got a scholarship is great to have. And we have guys all over the place, like Otto Young, who leads by example. He's been a great receiver for us, and him and Cole have been throwing touchdowns since third grade together. Guys like Gabe Boger on the line, Cody Westner. You know, I'm going to be missing a lot of names out of there, too. But we have a lot of good senior leadership out there, too. Jay Trembler loves the weight room and puts a lot of time in there, too. They're H-back, and hope we get some more time on defense. So, you know, there's a lot of names out there. But it kind of works itself out in the offseason, these next couple weeks. We don't assign captains necessarily right away. We wait till the offseason and, you know, kind of like heat acclimation doubles kind of, and it kind of sells itself out. And, you know, I think we have lost.
2: Okay. Do you remember maybe over a time here at Southern Lehigh when you kind of started realizing that the kids themselves were now holding each other to the standards that you wanted to see? Like, I think when you come in, you're trying to teach the kids, this is the way I want things done. I feel like the longer you're there, and the more accepted and the more successful you become, the more the kids themselves kind of police themselves and hold each other to certain levels. Do you kind of remember when you started seeing that?
3: Yeah, I think it's a dedication factor. I think it goes back to guys. I know my first year as head coach was COVID year, so that was a little different group.
2: Right.
3: They weren't bad or anything like that, too. But the dedication of the weight room wasn't there as much. And then 21, we weren't the most talented team. We struggled to start 0-6, but we had some really good leaders that just got done at college, of Alex Schaefer, Blaze Curry, and unfortunately Ryan Gretz, who passed away this past year. We had guys like that were just like tough kids. It wasn't a great season for them, but they snuck in the playoffs, and they loved the weight room. They loved football. They hung out. And then the 22 group kind of really turned it around, and they loved the weight room. Like, those kids were dedicated weight room guys, and you kind of add a little bit more, and they started showing up more and more. They wanted to be coached. So I think it's a process, and there's always been good kids in the program. I just think it's kind of a culture that's been built starting back in 20. And then even though the lack of success from the 21 group, there's still some great football players that had great college careers, and just kind of like, this is how it's done, man. And there's, like you said, policing itself. And, you know, we just talk about leadership. Leadership, you know, sometimes you have to tell, you know, one of your buddies that they're not doing what they're supposed to be doing. You know, I go back to remember the Titans once in a while when Bertier had to kick one of his best friends off the football team.
2: Yeah.
3: You know, and that's tough, but that's real leadership right there.
2: So I'm with Phil Sands for a few more moments here, head coach of the Southern Lehigh Spartans football team. I've asked this to all the other coaches, and it gets a little more challenging maybe when it comes to a coach who's coming off a championship year like yours has, but what's the next step you want to see your program take?
3: I guess it's hard to say. I think our practices have always been good, but they've been recently really good, right? Like, we don't have a bad practice very often. So I would like to say, you know, 100%, you know, in good practices. And that's kind of a weird term to say. It goes back to, you know, Pete Carroll, win the day, win the practice, win the moment. But I'd like to see a little bit more of that, you know, no wasted repetitions, right? And obviously you practice how you play, right? So if you practice poorly, you're going to play poorly. So you're not taking plays off and, you know, realizing that it's such a short shelf life for the game of football. Most kids don't play after their 12th grade year, and they go off to college or start with the workforce, and you're getting a small percentage of kids that actually play. So you don't have much time. So let's utilize that time.
2: What are your thoughts on the schedule that you have set up for yourself this year? I mean, it's not that long ago where the four of these first five games would have never been on a Colonial League schedule. But, you know, at Quakertown, Blue Mountain, at Jim Thorpe, Lehighton, that's four of your first five games to start the season. And you still have teams like Notre Dame, Green Bond, and Northwestern, Lehigh, and Saucon Valley looming in the second half. What can you say about your schedule you're going to play this year?
3: Oh, I love it. I mean, obviously, I love the Schuylkill County merger. But we still kept Blue Mountain as a non-league game for week two. And those kids are so tough, well-coached, talented kids. Quakertown week one is a 6A program that's had a lot of historic success and has been playing football for over 100 years, I feel like. So those two games are tough. And then Jim Thorpe added, you know, it's a great matchup. Lehighton, I think, is going to be very good, not to mention Northwestern, who's been in the state championship game 3 years in a row. Notre Dame, who has success every single year. Saucon Valley, you know, they've done a great job over there. So there's no easy games very often, whereas I would say 7 or 8 years ago, you probably had 3 or 4 games in your schedule that are a little bit easier. So, and you want to be challenged. I think that's something that's made us better, is the fact that when we get to districts and we get to states, we're used to the competition now, whereas before we may not have been.
2: All right, Coach, the way we like to wrap this up is rapid fire. It's going to be 5 either or questions or yes, no. And all the coaches, all the players get the exact same five questions. So first up for you, when you're at home, would you rather have to do the laundry or the dishes?
3: Dishes. I didn't even know what to do the laundry.
2: Would you rather be in the film room or the weight room?
3: Film room. I'm old, 49.
2: Okay. Who do you personally like more, Joe Burrow or Patrick Mahomes?
3: Mahomes. There's nothing against Burrow. I like championships.
2: All right. Would you rather personally score a touchdown on a kickoff return or a pick six?
3: Oh, pick six. That's more fun.
2: All right. And if you had to, could you personally drive the team bus to the first game?
3: Heck yeah. Oh, yeah. I'd love to.
2: Okay. I love that. Is there plenty of coaches that are like, absolutely not. So,
3: Kramer, Seinfeld.
2: Okay, that's very good. I love that reference even more. Phil Sams, head coach of the defending state champion Southern Lehigh Spartans. Coach, always good to talk to you. We really appreciate you making time for us. Congratulations again. One last time on the title last year. Wishing you, the team, a healthy camp and the best of luck this upcoming season. Looking forward to talking with you again.
3: And thank you, Todd. I really love what you guys do and getting exposure for these kids. I mean, there's not many areas in the country that do this. I really appreciate it.
0: That is Phil Sams, head coach of the Southern Lehigh Spartans. 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And a very intriguing schedule, Mike, as I mentioned there, at Quakertown, home game at Blue Mountain, at Jim Thorpe, Wilson and Lehighton at home. That's the first half. And your second half of the season is at Saucon Valley, home Banger, and then at Notre Dame Green Pond, home Northwestern Lehigh at Salisbury. So Notre Dame and Northwestern back-to-back later. Quakertown, Blue Mountain, Jim Thorpe, Lehighton in four of the first five games. The defending state champs will be challenged.
1: Yeah, and I think they're up for the challenge, and it helps when you have a returning quarterback. It helps when you have a state championship-winning head coach, and they have the right people at the helm there for another successful season. But I like the fact that they're being challenged a little earlier on and gets them focused earlier on in camp and prepared for the stretch down the regular season.
0: Last year, for example, week three, they went to Lehighton. They won 21-20. Like, that's a team that gave them all they could handle last year. And they lost, as he pointed out, to Northwestern Lehigh 36-28 last year in the regular season. Yep. The only loss they suffered the entire year.
1: Yep.
0: Before beating Blue Mountain and Becca in districts, and then going through Shamokin, Cardinal O'Hara, and Twin Valley to win the state championship. But we're going to hear from his son, the starting quarterback for the Southern Lehigh Spartans, Colton Sams. Caught up with him last week, and you hear that interview coming up next. We're with you till 6:15, leading into the Iron Pigs and the Worcester Red Sox tonight from Worcester. We are live from Music Fest here on Fox Sports Radio, 94.7 FM and 1230 AM in Easton.
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6: Things moving slowly this afternoon with the weather. Lynn Township, 309 closed in both directions between Mountain Road and 895. That's due to a fatal tractor-trailer accident. Use caution. Expect it to be closed for some time. 22 eastbound slow between 309 and MacArthur. Westbound jammed at Airport Road. 78 slow in both directions between 33 and Hellertown. 33 northbound stop traffic between 248 and Tatamy. If you see a traffic problem, call their toll free tip line 855-ROAD-TIP. I'm Christy O'Brien.
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2: Good afternoon to the National Football League. The Tennessee Titans have made Peter Skoronski the highest paid guard in the NFL. Skoronski inked a four-year, $100 million extension, with him receiving $88 million guaranteed. Indianapolis Colts cornerback Cam Taylor-Britt has been suspended one game for violating the league's personal conduct policy, while Buffalo Bills guard Osiris Terrence signed a four-year $78 million extension. $46 million is guaranteed. In Major League Baseball tonight, coming up, the Phillies, fresh off of winning 3-4 against the Nationals, start a series against the Toronto Blue Jays. Jose Soriano makes his Blue Jays debut on the bump, while Zach Wheeler starts for the Phillies' first pitch at 6:40. The New York Mets continue their road trip as they head to Pittsburgh and about with the Pirates. First pitch there at 6:40 as well. While the New York Yankees welcome in the Atlanta Braves, Tyler Molly making his Braves debut against a former Atlanta Braves pitcher in Max Fried. First pitch at 7:05. And coming up tonight, the Iron Pigs look to snap their two-game losing streak against the Worcester Red Sox. Pre-game coverage begins at 6:15 on Fox Sports Radio, 94.7 FM, 12:30 AM, and streaming at lvfoxsports.com. 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

0: One of the last parts of summertime winding down here in the Lehigh Valley. Music Fest 2026. Parker McCollum on the main stage, the Wind Creek Steel stage. Not far from where we sit inside the RV from RV Value Mart here at Radio Plots. Tom Fallon, Mike Raymond with you on the Service Electric Happy Hour. It's days like this where this is a brilliant idea.
1: The RV, you mean?
0: Yes, 100%.
1: Yeah, not far from where we sit. We can literally look over the fence and into the Wind Creek Steel stage and see the stage. And obviously, you're coming out to the concert tonight. It sounds like gates are opening at 6:30. I saw on the Music Fest Facebook page. So just a little word to the wise, if you're on your way out to see the show tonight, I think by 7 o'clock, most of the moisture is going to be out of the area, so you'll be able to get the show on. So just take the proper precautions, get the poncho out, and make your way down here in enough time to get the show in.
0: 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We had Dan Freemuth on the air earlier, getting this the Awesome Athlete of the Week.
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2: Colton, great to talk to you. Got to ask, how'd the offseason go for you? What were you doing to stay busy?
3: Yeah, definitely been working out a lot. We've been in the weight room all offseason. On top of that, getting routes with wide receivers, having great practices. Our coaching staff's doing a great job getting us ready. Strength trainer's doing a great job. We're having a lot of fun. It's been a great offseason so far.
2: Are you participating in any, do you go to different camps or whatnot, whether through prospect camps or just training camps over the summer?
3: Yeah, I was at a few different camps this summer for my own personal recruitment, and we also went to Lycoming as a team for a summer camp for 3 days, 2 nights. A lot of fun.
2: Awesome. Now, I mean, you're coming off a season that was a state championship. You know, how do you follow that up, and how did you kind of walk that line of enjoying it and celebrating it while also still focusing on you're not done yet?
3: Yeah, so we had like a couple-week rule. So once we were done in December, January is when we completely forgot about it. We got right back into focusing on next season because that's when our lift started. So we had that month of, you know, enjoying it, getting our bodies right, getting ready. And then once we hit January, it was time to go. It's been a great offseason, as I said before, and we've done a great job.
2: Now, in recent years, you've had some decent showings in the state playoffs, but, you know, obviously you finished the job this past year. Was there a moment, whether it was in the offseason last year or in a practice or within a certain game, where you looked at your squad and felt like a certain thing showed you that, like, you know what, this year's different. I think we could win the whole thing this time.
3: Yeah, just the atmosphere all last year in the weight room. I'm also feeling it this year in the weight room as well. Our coaches do a great job, make sure that we're all together and pushing us to be the best we could possibly be. And I feel like players on our team are bonded very, very well.
2: I have to ask you what it was like just being able to hand the ball off to Sean Steckert. I mean, he was a beast for you guys last year. You're probably the best seat in the house for being in the backfield there when he's running with the football. What was it like watching him play?
3: Yeah, Sean was a very, very great football player, very great, very, very talented. I feel like the amount of carries that he has is a testament to his heart of being able just to push through contact, push through any bangs up, bruises and all that. Very tough guy.
2: I have to ask again, we're talking with Colton Sams, the quarterback at Southern Lehigh. What's it like having your dad as the head coach?
3: It's amazing for me. I love having my dad as head coach. When I get home, we could talk over concepts. My dad does a great job. Very, very smart offensive mind. Doesn't get enough credit for it, I think, but he does an amazing job. And just being able to learn from him constantly is a great opportunity for myself.
2: As you've gotten older playing at the quarterback position for him, has that made it easier having your dad as the coach? More challenging in terms of, you know, kind of the the level and standard you have to live up to? Like, what's that like? Easier or harder as you get older with your dad as the coach?
3: Definitely easier.
2: Okay.
3: Like I said, able to teach me all different kinds of concepts, different kinds of coverages, who's blitzing, who's stunting, doing all that stuff. Just being able to talk with him on an everyday basis definitely helps me as a player.
2: Who are some of the other leaders on this football team?
3: Yeah, so, well, we have a saying that everybody can be a leader at any time possible. Everybody on this team, I believe, is a leader in their life. I think we got a few seniors this year that really embody what Spartan football is, including like Dylan Gretz, guys like Gabe Bogert, two linemen, and we have talented, very talented guys like Young coming back this year. He does a great job. Lucas Stoyak, big talent, does a great job. I'm very excited for this football season.
2: Do you remember when you were coming up as one of the younger players at Southern Lehigh? Who were some of the older players that you looked up to as leaders?
3: Yeah, when I was a freshman, some of the older guys I liked a lot was a guy, Keith Sawyer, who's a running back for us. He did a great job, just put his head down and worked every single day. He's at East Stroudsburg now. I always enjoyed watching him play.
2: How about, do you remember when everybody started, or you started noticing that players were looking at you as being one of those leaders?
3: I don't know if there's a specific time. Okay. I feel like I've just done my best every day to come in and work and stay late, get in early, stay late, do my best as possible. But I feel like guys on the football team obviously respect me a ton, and I really appreciate that from them.
2: How about now some of the places you've gotten to play? You've played a lot of football now so far. What are some of your favorite road stadiums to play at? You can't say the state championship. That's obvious. You play in a state final and you win. That's obviously going to be like your favorite stadium ever. But I'm talking as like, you know, in the league, maybe in the regular season, or maybe within a playoff run locally. And it could be for any reason. It could be because you had a great game. It could be because of the atmosphere, the opponent. What are some of your favorite stadiums to play at?
3: Yeah, my sophomore year, we don't play Pottsville anymore, but I always enjoy going up to Pottsville.
2: Yeah.
3: They have that, like, you kind of sink underneath. They have a nice grass field. They have the stands, good atmosphere, good everything going on. It's a lot of fun.
2: Awesome. Closing moments here, Colton Sams, again, quarterback for the Southern Lehigh Spartans, joining us for our Lehigh Valley football preview. Before the season starts, like going into this season, do you set goals for yourself statistically? Like, okay, I want to, you know, whether it's completion percentage or touchdowns or keeping interceptions below a certain number, do you work those kind of things out, or you just try to play game to game?
3: Yeah, I don't look at any type of statistics. The only stats that do matter are the ones in the win column. And other than that, we don't really pay any mind to that.
2: Gotcha. Okay. You said, you know, trying to get recruited and things you went to camps for over the summer. What are your, do you have any plans for next year? Are there certain schools you're already talking to, or is it still too early?
3: Yeah, I've talked to a different number of schools. Back in the spring, I got offered from Towson University. I've also been offered from Bloomsburg University. And obviously looking into different PSACs, seeing where I can end up after the season is going to be big for me.
2: Now, what can you tell us about the schedule you guys are playing this year? I was talking with your dad about this, and, you know, I said, it's not that long ago where you just would have played 10 Colonial League teams, you know, kind of local teams, the same teams almost over and over again. You know, you got Quakertown to open up, you know, Lee Heighton and Jim Thorpe are now in the league. You're still playing Blue Mountain. So what are your thoughts on the schedule? Because you still also have teams like Notre Dame, Green Pond, and Northwestern Lehigh that'll be challenges on the back half besides Saucon.
3: Yeah, I mean, it's obviously always a lot of fun to play non-league games versus challenging teams like Quakertown and Blue Mountain. But yeah, we're excited to stay in league, play a bunch of the guys that we used to play, more teams that we used to play that we didn't have the opportunity to play the last couple of years. And we're just very excited to go out there and compete.
2: If you weren't playing football, what other sport would you love to be playing?
3: Are you talking in the fall, or are you just talking in general?
2: In general. Let's say you never played football, and you some other sport that you'd always would like to have dedicated your time to. What do you think it would have been?
3: Yeah, I do currently play baseball, but I'd love to play basketball too.
2: Okay. What position for baseball?
3: I play shortstop in baseball.
2: Okay, yeah, that makes sense. If you're the quarterback, I can understand that one. All right. Great. What would you prefer? Long touchdown pass or putting one over the fence?
3: Definitely a long touchdown pass.
2: Okay.
3: No question.
2: Good answer. Your dad might not have let you eat dinner tonight if you had said the other one. Okay. rapid fire time is the way we like to wrap this up. It's five either or yes, no questions. And we get to know your likes and dislikes a little bit. Every player and every coach for our Lehigh Valley football preview got the same five questions. So I already know your dad's answers. And even after we were done taping, I asked him to predict just to me what he thinks your answers would be. So I'm kind of curious how many he's going to get right. First up, at home, would you rather have to do the laundry or the dishes?
3: Dishes.
2: Yeah, that's what he said. Would you rather be in the film room or the weight room?
3: Film room.
2: Who do you like more, Joe Burrow or Patrick Mahomes?
3: Mahomes.
2: Would you personally rather score a touchdown on a kickoff return or a pick six?
3: Ooh, pick six.
2: Okay. And if you had to, could you personally drive the team bus to the first road game?
3: No.
2: Okay. By the way, your dad got everything except he thought maybe you'd go kickoff return because it's been so long since you had one. He got everything else exactly right.
3: Yeah.
2: Colton Sams, quarterback for the Southern Lehigh Spartans, the defending state champs. Colton, thank you so much for making some time for us. It's been a pleasure getting the chance to chat with you. Wishing you a healthy camp for you and the team. Best of luck to the whole squad for the upcoming season. I hope to talk with you again down the line.
3: Thank you, Todd. I love listening to you guys talk. Thank you again. I appreciate the opportunity.
0: 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Mike, that does it for the Colonial League, and that's halfway through the Lehigh Valley Football Preview. 2 weeks left, all focusing on the EPC. And it'll get started again next week with, we'll start off with Bethlehem Catholic right out of the chute on Monday.
1: Yeah. I can't wait. And, it's flying by much like the summer tends to do. And, you know, I still remember we were like in like the '60s and all of a sudden now we'll be in the teens mm-hmm. you know, by next week. So it's going quick, but I that's the thing from I'd say April all the way to like end of January, that part of the year flies. It's those months before the March Madness tournament yeah. and all that other stuff. That's what drags. But, you know, it's like gas pedal from here on out.
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6: 80 eastbound in New Jersey, an accident at exit 4. We've got stop traffic back to the Pennsylvania state line. Andreas 309 closed in both directions between Mountain Road and 895 due to a fatal tractor-trailer accident. Expect that to be closed for some time. 22 eastbound slow between 309 and MacArthur. Westbound jammed at Airport Road. 78 slow in both directions approaching Hellertown. 33 northbound stop traffic between 248 and Tatamy. Also stop traffic northbound approaching 80. I'm Christy O'Brien.
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7: 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The 3-2, Pham swings and drives it. 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Tommy Pham just over the left center field wall. 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
1: Air conditioned.
0: That's also very important.
2: These are basically recliners we get to see the show.
0: I know, we are.
2: Who do we need to talk to about bringing that to the studio?
0: Yeah. By the way, it was great last night to bring everybody the first football game of 2026.
2: Thrilling finish.
0: And, I think it was Dan Patrick talking to Rich Eisen about it. Like, he's like, dare I say the greatest Hall of Fame game ever played? Like,
2: yeah, I mean, that's not a very large bar that's being set.
0: Right, but
2: yes.
0: Like, just in general, like, I feel like most of the time this game is a no offense, like, just boring game. It was 17-17 at halftime. Like, you had plays. You had some big plays happening, big hits and big moments, and then ended it with a, okay, down by three, ball inside the 10, let's try to win it. The kind of thing, it's exhibition, and you get a walk-off quarterback scramble touchdown. For a game it didn't matter, like, that was about as much excitement as one could have hoped for.
2: And I'm not sure how many people are familiar with Haynes King from his time at Georgia Tech, but if you ever watched any of Georgia Tech football, he was doing exactly that for the Yellow Jackets for many years. And I know Kenny Pickett got the headlines because he was the starter for the Carolina Panthers last night, but it was Haynes King who had the really nice stat line, 21 of 34, 180 yards, two touchdowns, and obviously he gets into the end zone with his legs, three rushing attempts, 39 yards in that touchdown that he ran for in the last play of the game. So doing very nice things for his individual stock. I'm not sure what the depth chart looks like in Carolina outside of Bryce Young, but certainly an interesting conversation being put forth now as he showed his abilities last night. And then, of course, the other side of the coin was a new quarterback in Arizona and Carson Beck.
0: Yeah.
2: We saw him play in the national championship game for Miami, and had a decent game as well. 15 of 19, 188 yards and a touchdown. So you got it like that. You know, for his first appearance in the NFL. So yeah, in terms of Hall of Fame games and as they go, not a bad showing.
0: 33-30. Last time even both teams scored in the 20s was 2013. Cowboys over Dolphins 24-20. Before that, you got to go back to 2005, Bears over Dolphins 27-24. Like, it's, you know, that's easily the best scoring game from both sides I'm looking here maybe ever.
2: Really?
0: Like, you get some, I mean, you go back to like 1968, 30-24. But like, normally it's maybe one team scores a bunch of points, but
2: it's, you
0: know,
2: like a
0: 38 to nothing, or 20-6, you know, 31-6, 41-14. You didn't really get a game like this where, yeah, it's the first time in the history of the game that both teams were in the 30s with their points. So we brought you that one last night. Again, doesn't mean anything, but just to wet your whistle a little bit and give you a little flavor of what's looming now. And everybody else will be starting with their regular, with their normal preseason exhibition season games next week.
2: And Thursday. Yeah.
0: Next Saturday, we are going to be able to bring everybody Giants-Vikings for the Giants' first preseason game.
2: Packers and Steelers also, just by the way. Throwing that out there next week.
0: That's one of them.
2: Yep.
0: I'm actually a little disappointed in the Steelers preseason schedule this year.
2: Okay.
0: Because traditionally for years, the Steelers would play Carolina in the preseason.
2: Okay.
0: And back in, double check. Yeah, last year they did it again. That was the last preseason game, and it was at Carolina. Well, people in Pittsburgh were actually getting a little bit excited at the possibility that if that stays the trend, it's Pittsburgh's turn to be the home team. You could have had Kenny Pickett on one side, Drew Aller and Ryan Howard on the other side. They would have said that would have been like the hottest ticket preseason game in Pittsburgh history, just because of, like, oh my God,
2: so many connections.
0: Let's just go watch these guys play against each other.
2: Yeah. Listen, as much as you get excited about a preseason game, whatever needs to float your boat, these are the storylines that we're searching for. And it helped that last night there was a couple.
0: I did ask this. We had this little conversation last night. I'll put it to you as a Niner fan.
2: Yeah.
0: Knowing that the main guys generally will rest and not play in the preseason games, is there a player for San Francisco that you would are looking forward to watching what they do in the preseason. Like, obviously, as a Steelers fan, it was the quarterback position for me. Not Rodgers, but Aller and Howard.
2: Yeah, I think they brought in a lot of wide receiver talent this offseason, but I think I'm most interested to see how they're planning to use DeJuan Stribling, their first pick off the board in round two.
0: Okay.
2: Out of Ole Miss. And I'm interested. I've heard nothing but great things about him. Osa Igbinoghuzua, I haven't mastered that name yet, even from his time with the Cowboys. I think it's Odigizua. That's how you pronounce it. But he's the new defensive lineman that the 49ers brought in. That's another white guy on the other side of the ball. But right now, I don't really care if I see any of them play a regular season game because it seems like the injuries are already piling up. Mike Evans on that list. Stribling, like I had already mentioned, on that list. George Kittle's still working his way back from his injury a year ago. Christian Kirk's been injured. So all the newer talent is actually suffering injuries. So I don't care if you play at all. And actually, I've actually heard it's putting the joint practices with the Tennessee Titans kind of in jeopardy because they don't want to be affecting any of the depth issues that they already have. So, yeah, I don't know what that has in store for, but they're going to play the game next Thursday. So Titans and 49ers. But, yeah, as long as they're healthy by the time the season rolls around, that's what my number one focus is right now. But Stribling would be the answer to the question.
0: Okay, we announced earlier in the show the Awesome Athlete of the Week presented by Service Electric, and it is freshman Natalie Mahalko of the Nazareth Girls Lacrosse Team. Natalie scored 72 goals and led the state with 84 assists last spring, setting a new single-season scoring record at Nazareth. She helped lead the Blue Eagles to their first league title in 14 years. Congrats, Natalie Mahalko. Nazareth Girls Lacrosse, our Awesome Athlete of the Week, presented by Service Electric, the nation's first cable company and your local internet provider. 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Did you see news today on some more of the amended language in the kind of Save College Sports bill, especially when it came to realignment?
2: No, I have not seen the new language. What did I miss?
0: Before, there was the part that, like, well, if you were going to join a power conference, you were going to have to spend 5 years as an independent first before you could do that. That's being removed along the lines of, as long as you petition to join that league within 180 days of the bill passing. Which would basically mean if the bill passes, there'd be a six-month window where someone could say, we're out of here, we're going there, and you can avoid that.
2: Okay. I'm okay with that, honestly, because then it'll put some finality on it and at least like some deadlines, and we'll see what this actual landscape's going to look like moving forward, because all this speculation as to what's going to happen and the fact that their leagues are already bloated as it is, I'd like to see some clarity and an end to some of all this, all this transient nature of these teams popping conferences.
0: The fact that they were setting the cap at 19, so they were saying like that, that's just there so the Big Ten can say, we'll just sit back and wait. If Notre Dame ever wants in, they could be Team 19. Otherwise, we're good as is.
2: I would think at this point, unless you're kicking people out.
0: That's also a possibility, maybe, at some point.
2: I don't know if they would have the foresight to do something like that, or the interest at all. But I could think of a couple different teams that could be shown the door.
0: 100%. 2 hours in, all that's left is the highlight of the night. And then it's going to be time to wrap things up, turn over to the Iron Pigs Radio Network tonight as the Iron Pigs continue their series in Worcester against the Worcester Red Sox. 6:45 first pitch tonight. Tomorrow's airtime is 3:35, and then Sunday 12:35 before the Pigs come back home to face the Rail Riders starting on Tuesday. One more segment for the night and the week here at Music Fest on the Service Electric Happy Hour coming up on Fox Sports Radio.
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17: In Major League Baseball, the Athletics announced that they have mutually parted ways with general manager David Forst in his 11th season as GM. The A's at 45-70 are tied for the second worst record in the majors. In the NBA, the Los Angeles County Medical Examiner has determined that the death of Memphis Grizzlies forward Brandon Clark back in May was caused by an accidental overdose of heroin and cocaine. In the NFL, Tennessee Titans guard Peter Skoronski has agreed to a four-year, $100 million extension with $88 million guaranteed. That makes him the highest-paid guard in the league. The Buffalo Bills signed guard Osiris Torrance to a four-year, $78 million extension through 2030 with $46 million guaranteed. NFL suspended Colts cornerback Cam Taylor-Britt one game for violating the personal conduct policy. I'm Isaac Lohenkron.
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0: Back with you on the Service Electric Happy Hour on Fox Sports Radio. Tom Fallon, Mike Raymond with you at Music Fest. One last segment here tonight before we turn it over to the Iron Pigs Radio Network for the Iron Pigs and the Worcester Red Sox tonight. But first, the highlight of the night. What's going on in the sports world or outside the sports world? Top of our list of things to check out. And there are some good series in Major League Baseball going on this weekend.
1: Definitely.
0: I'm going to go with Braves-Yankees, though, in New York. 7:05 Eastern time tonight. Tyler Molly of for Atlanta, Max Fried for the New York Yankees, the former Atlanta Brave.
1: Yep,
0: getting the ball. Molly is 3-9, 5.13 ERA. Fried is a record of 4-3, 3.12 ERA on the season. They'll play again tomorrow with Chris Sale against Garrett Cole. That is a phenomenal pitching matchup at 3:00 tomorrow in the Bronx, and then they will wrap it up on Sunday. Grant Holmes against Cam Schlittler to close the series.
1: Schlittler has been unbelievable this year.
0: Yes, he has. Yankees, of course, 64-51, 4.5 games behind the Rays, currently still the top wild card in the American League. The Braves, by the way, don't look now, 70-45. They're up 8.5 on the Phillies. They've actually, because of this 6-game losing streak for the Dodgers, an 8-game winning streak for the Braves, have caught the Dodgers. And now have the second best record the National League, which means right now the Dodgers are the third highest winning percentage of the division leaders. It would be the Brewers is the one seed, the Braves the two, the Dodgers would be the three seed right now in the National League. So big series here. Braves red hot winning streak just as long right now as the Boston Red Sox, having won 8 in a row. So I'll go Braves and Yankees with a big series in the Bronx and some great pitching matchups this weekend. That's my highlight of the weekend.
1: Really quickly, can you give me those three teams again in the National League? It's Brewers top, right?
0: Brewers 1, Braves 2, Dodgers 3.
1: All right. Do we know the Dodgers at the top payroll? The Brewers are 19th.
0: Okay.
1: And who did you say the other one? I'm sorry?
0: Braves.
1: The Braves. Braves are 9th.
0: Okay.
1: Just give it perspective.
0: Right. By the way, at this moment behind them, the Cubs are the 4 seed, the Phillies are the 5, and the Diamondbacks the 6, which would set up a Dodgers, Diamondbacks, and Cubs, Phillies wild card round. American League, Rays, White Sox, Astros lead the divisions, Yankees, Red Sox, and my goodness, Rangers. Right now, the third wild card in the American League is a team that's under 500.
1: Really?
0: Let that sink in.
1: Wow.
0: We're 115 games into the season. The Rangers are right now the third wild card. Their record is 57-58. So it would mean Rangers versus Astros, Yankees, Red Sox in a best of three, and the Rays and the White Sox would be the 1 and 2 seed. If we're over today, still obviously with about 48 or so games left in the season.
1: Very good.
0: What's your highlight, Mike?
1: My highlight's going to be those Boston Red Sox at home hosting the Oakland Athletics, looking for that 9th straight
0: win.
1: I'm sorry, the Athletics period.
0: Yeah.
1: Athletics period. Sorry about that.
0: Just checking.
1: It'll be Vegas soon enough. Peyton Tolley on the hill for Boston, 6-6 this year with a 3.3 ERA. Jack Perkins, opposite pitcher for the Athletics. But yeah, looking for that win streak to extend. But more importantly, Tom, I had mentioned it earlier in the show, looking for that home record to get to 500 there at Fenway Park this year for the Boston Red Sox. So a lot of momentum behind this Red Sox team ever since the month of July. Still running strong and looking for their 9th straight win, and an Athletics team that's kind of on a slide here. So hopefully the Red Sox can take advantage of that and get back to 500 at home at Fenway Park. So that'll be my highlight of the night, 7:10 first pitch from Fenway.
0: Sounds good. Yeah, we'll be back in studio earlier in the week and then back out at the ballpark next week as the Iron Pigs are back home against the Scranton-Wilkes-Barre Rail Riders later in the week. We were having some fun yesterday with a list of the top 10 supervillains in college football history.
1: Oh, history.
0: And really thought they missed the boat on a couple of them. Like, Caleb Williams is not one of the 10 biggest villains in the history of college football. Sorry.
1: In what context were they trying to present that argument?
0: Because he going with Lincoln Riley from Oklahoma to USC, kind of being a flamboyant guy. I'm like, there's no way he deserved to be on the top 10.
1: No.
0: Especially considering nobody from Michigan was during, like, what had happened.
2: Oh, my God. did someone in Ann Arbor write the blog?
0: I just tell you what it was. Like, Tim Tebow was in the list.
2: Come on.
0: I mean, like, I get it. Even, like, there was enough people that were anti-Tebow because they were tired of him kind of thing.
2: Whatever.
0: But some of them just didn't make any sense to me whatsoever.
1: I don't know how much credibility I can give this blog if they're, you know, disparaging Tim Tebow and not mentioning any Michigan jabronis.
0: How about the fact that we were looking at a little bit before during one of the breaks, that the new one today was to pick the arch nemesis for every power conference school in college football.
1: Right.
0: Like their all-time nemesis. Who would it be? That could be a person. It could be a team. It could be a group of people.
1: Yep.
0: For example, Notre Dame's, it just lists USC. It starts with the write-up, two words, the Bush push.
1: Yep. Bush push was part of it. Yeah, but it certainly was a series long before that. Mm-hmm. Like, it was a back-and-forth series of two of the perennial powerhouse teams in the sport. And, the Bush push was a moment in time that it was very important to both of those teams. But, yeah, it's all over the place, this list. I mean, Michigan's pretty easy. Woody Hayes.
0: Yeah, I mean, things like that are pretty simple.
1: For right. Michigan State.
0: Ohio State's was actually Jim Harbaugh.
1: Fair enough.
0: But, like, Penn State's, I get the choice here.
1: Yeah.
0: National poll voters.
1: Oh, is that what it was?
0: Yes.
1: Yeah, because I feel like there's a lot of
0: times they went undefeated, not voted number one. But the problem I have is in the write-up.
1: Okay.
0: It talks about 1994, for example.
1: Sure.
0: And it says the same thing happened in 68, 69, and 1982.
1: Right.
0: 1982, they won the national championship. That's not right. Like, 68, 69, 73, and 94, Penn State went undefeated. It was not voted or even a share of the championship. But 1982, they're the recognized national champion. That's wrong. That year shouldn't be listed there.
1: I'm looking. It's Heather Dinich is guilty of it. There's a lot of times that they could potentially claim national titles. Remember, there was a big push on that. Alabama started claiming titles from different years.
0: Yep.
1: And
0: I've seen plenty of people say Penn State should just claim the one in 94 as a co-championship with Nebraska.
1: What's stopping them? You know?
0: Yeah. If other places can go ahead and do it, I don't know why they don't
1: UCF
0: either.
1: UCF did it, didn't they?
0: What's that?
1: UCF did that, didn't they?
0: Yeah, 100%.
1: They have a banner somewhere.
0: Alabama's is Cam Newton.
1: Definitely.
0: Yeah. Auburn's is Harvey Updike, the guy who pours the trees.
1: I like Rutgers. Saquon
0: Barkley. Yeah, I saw that. Yeah. That'll do it for us tonight here on the Service Electric Happy Hour. Thanks to Dan Freemuth, Service Electric Network, as well as head coach Phil Sams, quarterback Colton Sams of Southern Lehigh. Thanks to Jack Heimbach of the Phillipsburg Geese and Honda Studios. Thanks to our friends from Lehigh Valley Hyundai, A&B Lock and Safe, and RV Value Marts for everything going on down here at Music Fest, which will still be going on all through Sunday down here, with Happy Hour back in the studio Monday. Iron Bigs Baseball coming up next. For Mike Raymond, this is Tom Fallon. Have a great weekend.

0: Two pros and a cup of joe.
1: Yeah, baby.
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4: I mean, we don't run a hype machine up here in the Midwest. 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And when we fall short, we say we fell short. We don't cry a river, whine, and complain. All right? And that's why we're the best.
3: Everybody was keeping the peace.
2: I will say this about him. He sounds like Nick Saban.
5: He's a Cignetti from Pittsburgh. He's a Pittsburgh Italian is what he is. And he has that gumption about him. He's got that swag about him, and it's so authentic.
0: Two pros, LeVar Arrington, Brady Quinn, and a cup of joe, Jonas Knox. 6 a.m. Eastern, 3 a.m. Pacific on Fox Sports Radio.
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10: We're still waiting for Aaron Donald to show up at Rams camp. 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You're going to wait as long as you can. Now, you have to get in shape. You have to get in football shape. And that's different than just regular shape. 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A lot of times you'll see these guys, like Joe Thomas of the Cleveland Browns. Like, he lost 50 pounds. These guys, they shed that weight. 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
0: With Colin Cowherd.
13: Mic check. The Dodgers are melting down. Their best players are hurt or can't hit. Is the media ever right with their fatalistic claims? I know I'm a broken record, but God, I push back on this stuff. The sky is falling. Doomsday. Folks, the media, by and large, attracts young people who push back on power and wealth, and the Dodgers are rich and powerful. But the young media is wrong. Stop staring at the paint job. Look under the hood. The Dodgers are a mess. Ohtani's got 2 home runs since the All-Star break. Health, brittle, expensive. Mookie Betts, 1-for-16 during the losing streak, and I mean anemic, feeble at bats. So this This Tariq Skubal acquisition was much more life raft than adding a helipad to the yacht.
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16: The Iron Pigs look to snap a two-game losing streak against the Worcester Red Sox here on a Friday night for Game 4 of this six-game series. Back-to-back games, the Pigs have allowed double-digit runs. The pitching side of things look to get things back in order to what they allowed more so earlier in the series and back to the late stages of last week as well. Pigs trail the series 2-1. They'll try to tie things up at 2 apiece coming up at 6:45 here on this Friday night, just about 30 minutes from now. We got you covered all the way up until first pitch with the Lehigh Valley Iron Pigs pregame show presented by Ashley, the largest furniture store brand in North America.
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16: 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Jack, I'm here with you from the Phillipsburg East Sedona studios, getting you set for all the action between the Iron Pigs and the Worcester Red Sox. Again, Worcester leading the series 2-1. Wusok offense has been hitting the ball nicely each of the last couple of days. Franklin Arias, the top prospect in the Red Sox organization, a top 10 prospect in Major League Baseball, being one of the spark plugs of this Wusok offense that the Pigs is having to deal with this week. It's just a tough Wusok lineup really to handle from top to bottom. Pretty good depth all throughout. Before we take a look into tonight's action, what is to be coming up here in this one, let's take a quick rewind to what happened in the game yesterday. There was some Thursday afternoon action up at Polar Park, and the Pigs would start things off there in the top of the third inning with a Colby Thomas RBI single in with his first base hit and RBI, I should say, as an Iron Pig. But the Worcester Red Sox offense ended up just being too much there as they ended up winning, going on to win 10-4. It was scoreless in the first two frames, like I mentioned, before Thomas collected that hit. Dylan Moore scoring on that single by Thomas. But the Woo Sox would equalize thing in the bottom half. Sunshade Chang with a safety squeeze. Run comes in to score. Christian Campbell would double to the opposite field off the high wall in right in the bottom of the fourth. Give the Woo Sox the lead. Pigs take it right back to a tie, though. Dylan Moore, RBI single in the fifth, leveled it up at 2 apiece. But in the bottom of the sixth is where the Woo Sox took off with things from there. Be a four-run inning, two-run double from Alan Castro, made it 4-2 before Vinny Capra demolished a two-run homer to left, 6-2 Woo Sox after six. Pigs try to rally back there as they would go down 7-2 after seven. Top of the eighth, Tommy Pham slammed a two-run homer, made it a three-run game, but the Woo Sox got three runs back. In the bottom half of the inning, Franklin Arias with a two-run single, and a wild pitch scored to put the capper on the bottom of the eighth. It was 10-4 going to the ninth. Pigs got a leadoff double on a sunball double by Robert Moore, but that was all the ninth inning had in store in terms of notable outcomes for the Iron Pigs in the 10-4 loss yesterday. Seth Martinez got the win. He's 3-2 after the win yesterday. Drake Fellows dropped the 3-2 with the loss there on the start for the Lehigh Valley. He allowed 6 runs in 5 2/3 frames. Again, that 4-run bottom of the 6th he allowed. He couldn't get out of that inning, and it was just ultimately too much for the Pigs to overcome. Seth Martinez in relief got the win. He allowed 1 run over 2 1/3 innings. He got the last out in the 4th and then went the 5th and the 6th in the winning effort for Worcester. So that's what you need to know yesterday, the recap of that one. Let's get you set with what's to come here tonight with our on-tap pitching matchup. Today's on-tap sponsorship is Ranch City Brewing. Located in the historic Silk Mill Complex in Easton, Ranch City Brewing delivers bold, rustic ranch-inspired flavors in thoughtfully crafted beers made with intention, quality ingredients, and respect for the brewing process. Ranch City Brewing, bold brews, small-town soul, big city buzz. For this one tonight, for the Iron Pigs, it is going to be Tucker Davidson to actually start and open this thing up here for Lehigh Valley. For Tucker, he's been a multi-inning reliever this year since he's been bumped out of the rotation there that fully came back on July 5th is when he made his first bullpen appearance. He's been only coming out of relief since then. So that's a stretch of 7 straight appearances have been in relief for Davidson, but he'll be back in the starting role here today. See how much length he's going to get. Again, the furthest he's gone this year was 6 innings, but that was all the way back in late April. In more recent outings, his last 2 starts, he mustered up 5 innings in both of those back on June 23rd and June 30th, respectfully. There, ever since then, 2 innings, 2 innings, 2 innings, 2 innings, 4 straight appearances, 3 1/3, 3 2/3 of an inning earlier in the week. That came back on a couple of days ago there for the Iron Pigs to... back on Wednesday, pardon me there. It was his first appearance of the week. So we'll be getting his second go around this week. See how much length that Davidson could go. Again, probably a 2 to 3 inning marker would probably be the maximum. I would say 3 innings would be the length of maximum tonight for Davidson. Anyway, on the season though for him, Davidson sits overall at 6-4 with a 5.47 ERA for the Iron Pigs. For the Worcester Red Sox, it'll be the left-hander Alec Gamboa. Gamboa's 2-3 with a 3.47 ERA on the season for Worcester. Last time out for him was against the Norfolk Tides on August 1st. He went 4 2/3 innings, 4 hits, 1 run was earned. Indeed, it was a solo homer. He walked 1 and struck out 4. That was the longest outing for Gamboa, being the 4 2/3 his last time out, since he went 5 innings on May 10th. But prior to that, on May 16th, he went 4 innings against the Buffalo Bison. So that's the pitching matchup here for this one. Alec Gamboa for the Worcester Red Sox here tonight on the season. Again, 2-3 with a 3.47 ERA. Tucker Davidson, 6-4 with a 5.47 ERA for the Iron Pigs. Let's get you a weather report brought to you by 69 News and the 69 News Weather Channel. It's looking good early. Going to get a whole lot dreary and not good looking in the later stages of this game. Right now, it's a warm night up in Worcester, Massachusetts. As there right now, it is 91 degrees for this one tonight. So again, definitely a hot one there. I should say 88 with a real feel of 94. Pardon me there. So 88 with a real feel of 94. But as the night goes on, definitely going to get cooler and a much bigger chance of thunderstorms. So We're going to be fine to get underway. Fine to be getting through the bulk of this game. Should probably get through, depending on length, be about towards the 2 hour mark in where the rain and the thunderstorms is really going to start hitting the Worcester area heavy. So more towards 9 o'clock, right around 8:45 was the last radar view I checked in on to see exactly when it's expected for that big rain to make its way in. So we should be around 2 hours through in this one before the rain really starts to become a factor. And by estimation of what I've seen, does not look like it's going to be playable through. So again, we'll see what juncture we're at and when that it does actually start up here tonight. But good to get underway and good for the early parts of the game. When we get to the later stages, that's when it's going to get a lot dicier on the weather front. So that was your weather report brought to you by 69 News and the 69 News Weather Channel up in Worcester here tonight. We'll take a break, and when we do return, get you caught up with the transaction reports, take a look around the second half standings here as well in the International League. That's all coming up on the Lehigh Valley Iron Pigs pregame show, presented by Ashley, the largest furniture store brand in North America.
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16: 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About 20 minutes out from first pitch time here tonight, 6:45 coming up, are the Iron Pigs and the Woo Sox. Given the starting pitching matchup there, in the last segment, Tucker Davidson going against Alec Gamboa for this one tonight for game 4 of this series. But let's get you a transaction report here along with an injury report here tonight for the Iron Pigs. A lot of moves being made here in the organization today. Let's look at our injury report, which is brought to you by St. Luke's University Health Network. On the transaction front, though, first right-handed pitcher Lou Trevino has been re-signed to a minor league contract, and added to the roster. Outfielder Gabriel Rincones Jr. added to the roster as well, along with catcher Peyton Henry, all coming back to the Pigs' active roster. Catchers Lou Albrecht and Jordan Disson been placed on the development list, so a lot of movement on the catching front here tonight for the Iron Pigs. And on the injury side of things, left-handed pitcher Colby Allard placed on the 7-day injured list, retroactive to yesterday, with a left adductor strain. So a left adductor strain for Colby Allard, 7-day IL. Hopefully not something that keeps him out terribly long for the Iron Pigs. That's the transaction update for you, along with the injury report, brought to you by St. Luke's University Health Network, your fit for life partner. To the second half standings check-in, usually do this one time a week here, kind of get the current gauge on what the standings are looking like. Let's take a look down the can, kick the can down the road a little bit in terms of opponent-wise for Lehigh Valley. So the Pigs are going to be meeting this team next week, coming to Coca-Cola Park. It's the top team in the second half standings, although they've lost back-to-back games. Scranton-Wilkes-Barre Rail Riders still sitting atop the second half standings right now, 23-11. Rail Riders are looking real sharp in the second half, although the Red Wings have beat them back-to-back times at this point of the week. So the Rail Riders, 23-11, tops of the second half standings. Durham and the Bulls, 23-12, still in a good position there with their second half of play. They're a half game back of the Rail Riders. Indianapolis, who the Pigs saw a couple of weeks back, they're 23-13, 10 games over, a game back of first. Worcester here, who's trying to continue their good week, but the Pigs are trying to flip the script on them. Worcester have been playing some great baseball out of the All-Star break for the Woo Sox. They got swept in a 2-game set by the Rail Riders. They swept Jacksonville in a 6-game series against the Norfolk Tides. After that, they ended up winning 5 out of 6. So that is 11-3 in a 14-game stretch by my calculations there. And 3 this series with 2 wins and 1 loss. So that puts them at 13 wins since the All-Star break to just 4 losses. So 17 games out of the break, 13-4. They've been one of the best teams in the league out of the break. Again, Pigs trying to change that here the rest of this week. Start times again, 6:45 for this one tonight. Going to be afternoon action the rest of the series. Late afternoon tomorrow, so 4:05 going to be the first pitch. All the pregame action, you can hear it right here at 3:35. And on Sunday, usual Sunday matinee, going to be a 1:05 first pitch for that one to round out the series for the Iron Pigs. Actually, the start of a 12-game homestand is a series for Worcester. They'll be meeting the Buffalo Bisons after this. So again, for the Pigs, though, I mentioned they're meeting the Woo Sox the rest of this week. Three games to go, so halfway through this series. They'll be coming home, starting a set on Tuesday at Coca-Cola Park, a pivotal one for them against the top team in the second half in the Scranbrook-Sbury Rail Riders. If the Pigs can put a good rest of this series on display and put a good series next week, that would do a whole lot of good for them in terms of trying to make up ground in the second half standings. Right now, Iron Pigs, seven games back of the top spot, though. But on a little bit of a positive note, the teams is in terms of where the Pigs are at in the standings. They are the lowest team in the standings that has a positive run differential. So I guess take that off for what you will. Pigs plus three run differential in second half play here. So that's kind of the look around the league, look around the standings there, and a little bit of the upcoming schedule here for the Iron Pigs there. Three to go this week against Worcester. And then again, the Rail Riders on tap next week back at home for Lehigh Valley. See against some top teams in the second half. If the Pigs can play their best matchup of the competition and come away with some wins, time will tell on that front. Again, I already gave you the transaction update as well. So let's dive a little bit deeper into some team notes here ahead of this one tonight for the Iron Pigs. How about Colby Thomas? Nice little hit in his Iron Pigs debut. Mentioned that in the recap of the game from yesterday. Announced his presence with an RBI single. It's been a guy who's, when he was out in the PCL to Thomas, he's put up gaudy numbers at the AAA level. It was an over 900 OPS this season, down with the Las Vegas Aviators, who he came over with in that 1-for-1 swap with the A's that sent him here. Seth Johnson out to the West Coast in that swap on deadline day. So again, yeah, it was a 971 OPS with Las Vegas this season. It's just been a guy who's a 25-year-old outfielder. He's dominated the minor leagues through and through, but for whatever reason has not been able to put it together at the big league level. Talked about that a little bit with the deeper dive in the profile earlier in the week back on Tuesday, but revisiting just some of those points, it's that Thomas, again, he's a toolsy outfielder, a lot of good traits for him, but it's just about kind of putting the entire package for him together, and the Phillies are going to see if they can piece that puzzle entirely together to get the most out of Colby Thomas. We'll take a break, though, and when we do return, give you a road of the show and a scoreboard update for it's time for Sam Jelinek to take things away for the fourth of this six-game set between the Iron Pigs and the Woo Sox. Back with more next on the Lehigh Valley Iron Pigs pregame show presented by Ashley, the largest furniture store brand in North America.
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16: 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Pigs and Woo Sox coming up here on a Friday night. But now let's get you a road to the show, which is driven by new car. Discover why everyone loves a new car today. Doubleheader's been going well for some of the Phillies affiliates as of late. And that was no exception for what Reading went through yesterday against the Richmond Flying Squirrels. They dropped the opener of that series on Wednesday. One run ballgame, 6-5 was the final. But as for yesterday, the Twin Bill went the way of the Fightin' Phils. Game one, Two runs in the top of the first on a fielder's choice RBI for Alex Benelis and Ron Escobar, but the sacrifice fly made it 2-0. Richmond ended up grabbing the lead 3-2, though, after three. Wild pitch tied it at three in the top of the fifth, but the top of the sixth is where Redding took the lead for good. Caleb Ricketts with an RBI double gives the fine fills the edge. Luis Caicedo with an two RBI single. 6-3 the score. Richmond get a run back before it's all said and done. But a 6-4 win in game one yesterday for Redding. Luke Russo grabbed his ninth victory of the year. In terms of relief, Estevez and Jimenez grabbed the second save of the year for Redding. In game two, more offense for the Fighting Phils added two more onto their total from game one, going on to win 8-3. Late scoring was the name of the game. Aaron Escobar with a solo homer in the top of the second got the scoring started. It'd be 3-1 Richmond after three, but the top of the sixth and the seventh innings combined would be where Redding would surge late. Alex Benelis slugged his 23rd homer of the year. Wilfredo Antunes with a two-run single gave the Fighting Phils the lead, 4-3. In the seventh inning, Caleb Ricketts with a single of his own to bring home a run, a ground out, an RBI single from both Raider Tello and Brian Rincon. And that was it. 8-3 was the final. Adam Seminara's 10th victory of the season lowered the ERA to a 3.34. He allowed three runs over six innings as the Fighting Phils capped the doubleheader sweep. As for the action tonight, they'll be getting underway at 7:05. Right-hander Gage Wood takes the mound. He's 0-1 with a 4.32 ERA for the Fighting Phils this season. Redding trying to draw back to 500 overall in the season. They come into tonight's play at 52-53. For the Jersey Shore Blue Claws, it's been a tough series so far this week against the Frederick Keys. Frederick's been a team who's been very good through and through this season. They're at the high A level, as they've taken the first three games of that set. Final of 9-7 yesterday, the new guy on the block for them, Andy Azokar, there for the Keys, coming over as part of the Adley Rutschman package, started things off yesterday with an RBI triple in the top of the first. Runs will be exchanged all over the course of the night. No shocker, it's how the first two games of the series went. Why not make it three straight? Two in the second for Jersey Shore gave them the lead. The Keys would get those back in the third. They'd add one in the fifth. Bottom of the fourth we go, with the score being 4-2 Frederick. A four spot in that inning for the Blue Claws would give themselves the lead. They go up 6-4. But not too much longer after. Two in the seventh, a run in the eighth, and two in the ninth gave the Keys the lead back. They go up 9-6. Mark Colasvari with a homer in the ninth made it a two-run final at 9-7. Frederick, winners of each of the first three games. And lastly, for the Threshers, I should say, before we do get there, 7:05 first pitch tonight. TBD on who's going for Jersey Shore in that one. And lastly now for the Clearwater Threshers, they're playing a doubleheader today against Tampa Tarpon. So doubleheaders galore there this week. Jersey Shore played a couple of them last week there in their series against Hudson Valley. But anyway, back to this week for the Threshers and the Tarpons. Right now, game one of the doubleheader fully underway. The Threshers trailing 1-0 in the bottom of the sixth in that one. They are trying to find some late offense, take the lead. In fact, there's been one hit in the game between the two teams, and it was a RBI single from Brando Maia in the top of the second that gave the Tarpons the lead. So one run and one hit for them, no hits for the Threshers right now. So they're trying to avoid not just getting shut out, but also being no hit. Game two of the doubleheader will be coming up. TBD on who's going for Tampa in that one. For Clearwater, it's going to be a left-handed arm in Yordanis Guerra, the 19-year-old signed out of the Dominican Republic, will be starting for the Threshers in game two tonight. That was your road to the show, which is driven by New Car. Discover why everyone loves a new car today. Well, there was certainly rain here in the Allentown area today, and I bring up why that's relevant because it's affecting a bundle of games on Major League Baseball right now. Three games that were supposed to start within a couple of minutes of us are all in a rain delay. Phillies and Blue Jays delayed due to inclement weather. Pitching matchup for that one tonight, Zach Wheeler against Jose Sorianos. They will not be getting underway at their scheduled 6:40 time as we look at our scoreboard update presented by Ashley here. Pigs and Woo Sox coming up at 6:45. We mentioned weather-wise there. It's going to be good to start, but as the night progresses, it's going to get a lot dicier in terms of the weather forecast in regards to rain. Other scores around the league, doubleheader between Omaha and Toledo. They got rained out yesterday. Game one, all storm chasers. Omaha leads 7-0 in the top of the fourth. No score top first between Columbus and Syracuse. They're underway in that one. Same deal goes for the Norfolk Tides and the Buffalo Bisons. At 7:04, the Charlotte Knights hosting the Durham Bulls. Three games at 7:05, Indianapolis against Iowa. Scranton Wilkes-Barre hosting the Rochester Red Wings and Gwinnett matching up with Jacksonville. 8:05 action, Memphis, the Redbirds beating the Nashville Sounds. And at 8:07, St. Paul against Louisville, while the back end of the doubleheader to come as well between Omaha and Toledo. As that was your scoreboard update presented by Ashley. That is going to just about do it, though, for myself, Jack Heim, tonight in this edition of the Lehigh Valley Iron Pigs pregame show presented by Ashley, the largest furniture store brand in North America. Sam Jelinek will take things away next for game four of the series at Polar Park between the Iron Pigs and the Woo Sox. First pitch coming up next here on the Iron Pigs Radio Network, presented by Ashley, the largest furniture store brand in North America.
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25: 3-2. Sanger swings, drives in the air towards left. It's falling fast. Reyes hustling in into a slide. Did he pick it? He did! Sliding catch, Felix Reyes. Get on your horse, big boy.
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25: The 3-2 pitch. Anthony swings. It's a line drive deep right. De La Cruz back to the track. It's off the wall. Coming to score, Lantigua. Wilson behind him. And Keaton Anthony wins it.
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26: Friday Night Baseball between the Iron Pigs and the Worcester Red Sox. Game for the series of the Pigs look to snap a two-game losing streak. Woo Sox taking the past two games, scoring double-digit runs in each one of them. Pigs falling 10-4 last afternoon as they were unable to stay in the game late. Hi, everybody. Sam Jelinek with you here from the Cyan Sky broadcast booth. Iron Pigs now at 17-19 after fighting back to .500 here in the second half. Have lost two straight. Now 52-59 on the season, while the Woo Sox, 22-13, thanks to a loss by Scranton Wilkes-Barre last night, are now just a game and a half back in the second half IL hunt. Iron Pigs in seven games back, likely left for dead at this point, but that doesn't mean that they can't be a pain in the side of Worcester here this evening. Iron Pigs will try to do things on the fly a little bit, as Alan Rahel, who had been scheduled to pitch today for the Pigs, has been scratched, thankfully not due to injury, but because the Phillies might need him at some point this weekend. Obviously today in the greater northeast region, Philadelphia in particular, they are dealing with heavy rain. Phil's game's currently in a delay. They have had heavy bullpen usage the past couple of days, so they have Ronhell on standby just in case they might need him at some point this weekend. So Ronhell not going. Instead, it'll be Tucker Davidson to kind of serve as bulk boy to open the start for the Iron Pigs. Tucker has been in and out of the rotation this year for the Pigs at 6-4, the 5.47 ERA. He'll be opposed by Alec Gamboa on the mound for the Woo Sox. Gamboa 2-3 with a 3.47 ERA this season. Let's hear the rest of the starting lineups now, brought to you by PSECU. PSECU, members achieve more. For the Iron Pigs, Dylan Moore lead things off. He's going to be the shortstop, batting second. Colby Thomas, he's in center field. Felix Reyes, the three spot, is out right. Keaton Anthony, the first baseman, hits fourth. Tommy Pham, beaten left, bat fifth. Otto Kemp, DHs, hits sixth. Batting seventh, Carter Kibu, he's the third base. Batting eighth, Paul McIntosh, he's doing the catching. And batting ninth, Robert Moore, he's at second base. In the ninth spot, with Tucker Davidson on the mound for the Iron Pigs. Flip side of the lineup card for the Woo Sox. Braden Ward leads off for a third straight game. He's out in center field. Batting second, Franklin Arias will DH. Romy Gonzalez at first base is in the three-hole. Mickey Gasper doing the catching, hits fourth. Mikey Romero at second base, bats behind him in the five spot. Hitting sixth, Alan Castro, he'll be in left field. Batting seventh, Brett Harris over at third base. In the eight-hole, Christian Campbell in right field. And batting ninth, Sung Che Chang. He is a shortstop with Alec Gamboa on the mound for Worcester. Worcester today playing in one of their theme night collection jerseys. They are playing as the Worcester Kelly Squares. Kelly Square, one of the iconic locations in downtown Worcester. Something of a riff on the Iron Pigs' own Easton Circle. Kelly Square, I think it's actually a circle, not a square, but that's what they play as here today. And it is a green jersey with, well, some markings on it that I can't really make out. It is a Fenway green kind of color, and the Worcester Kelly Square is in the middle of it with, it's a dotted line pavement that makes up the word mark on the front of the jersey. Because Kelly Square, like I mentioned, kind of like the Easton Circle, it's actually, or the Easton Square, where, you know, it's a driving feature of downtown Worcester that I guess everybody gets confused by in Worcester because people in Massachusetts aren't the best drivers. Maybe that's the joke. So Gamboa wearing this green jersey with a freaky little almost paperclip. If you remember the word paperclip helper, like early 2000s, it was on the word processing system. It kind of looks like that, except it's road pavement with kind of headlights for eyes, but it's got the same kind of look and vibe for it. So Gamboa warming up in those jerseys, if you can imagine that. And defensively behind him, it'll be Alan Castro in left field, Braden Ward in center field, Christian Campbell in right. Brett Harris is over at third base. Sung Che Chang is shortstop. Michael Romero at second. Romy Gonzalez at first. And Mickey Gasper does the catching. Dylan Moore striding to the plate. Lead things off against Alec Gamboa. Gamboa 2-3, making his eighth start, 17th appearance. 3.47 ERA, 49 and a third innings, 47 strikeouts, 12 walks. He's given up 45 hits. Gamboa going to work from the stretch, nobody on base. Crouches up into said stretch, set at the chest, delivers home. And the first pitch fastball at 94 is just off the plate for ball one. And we are underway with a 6.47 first pitch. Iron Pigs for the first time in a couple of days back to their navy blue Pigs jerseys. 1-0 pitch. Breaking balls up high. Two balls, no strikes. Gamboa, left-handed pitcher, 6'1", 205 pounds, originally a ninth-round pick of the Dodgers at a Fresno City College in 2019. 2-0 on Dylan Moore, right-handed hitter. Pitch home, swing and a miss. Fastball up, out of the zone. Gets Moore to chase. 2-1 count here to begin the ball game. Gamboa, black glove set just above the belt. Leans and fires home. Another swing and a miss. 96-mile-an-hour fastball, a little bit up. Gamboa with a 5-pitch mix. Slider 32%, 4-seam fastball 31%, sinker 20%, changeup 11%, and curveball 5%. 2-2 on Moore. Gamboa deals, and Moore rockets the foul. Another third base side by the Pigs coach's box. Tank Adamson resides. So 2-2 on Moore. Gamboa, his last outing, started on the road in Norfolk. 4 2/3 innings, gave up one run on four hits, one walk, four strikeouts. The 2-2, breaking ball down low, 3-2. Threw just 63 pitches, so don't expect more than 65-70-ish from him. Worcester is down an arm in the bullpen. Raymond Burgos was brought up by the Red Sox. Contract selected, 3-2, more pop-up. Foul ground, first base side. Romy Gonzalez by the Blue Sox dugout, runs on room, hits into the seats. Red Sox playing a 13-inning thriller last night, or 12 innings, against the White Sox. Ended up winning it, but it did cost them basically their entire bullpen, so they optioned Craig Weissert. You might remember him past years with Worcester and with Trenton Wilkes-Barre. And brought up Burgos to give them a fresh arm in the pen for tonight's 3-2, breaking ball way high. Goes all the way to the backstop. And more walks on 8 pitches here to open the game. Just about a quintessential perfect at-bat. Plate appearance to begin the game for a leadoff man. Moore boarded first. That brings up Colby Thomas. Thomas made his Iron Pigs debut last night, or last afternoon. It was 1-for-4 with an RBI single and a walk. Traded from the A's deadline, exchange for Seth Johnson. Seth made his A's debut, I think it was yesterday. First pitch home, Thomas swings away, fouls off. Seth going 2 innings, gave up 1 run. Would have been curious to see, had Derek Hill, who the Phillies have said is okay, he's not going to need an IL stint, had Hill needed to miss some time, if the Phillies would have brought up Thomas immediately as his replacement. 0-1 pitch, hard ground ball back through the box and into center field for a base hit. Moore up to second, he'll stop there as Ward gets it in. It's a base hit for Colby Thomas. First two on, here to begin the game for the Iron Pigs. Simple piece of hitting, hard ground ball back through the middle, 107 miles an hour off the bat. First and second, nobody out for Felix Reyes. First pitch from Gamboa. This is outside. Ball one. Iron Pigs saw Gamboa twice in 1 week back at home earlier this year, June 17th and 20th. Gave up one run over 3 innings of work. Blown save, technically, against the Pigs the 20th. Prior to that, 2 scoreless innings. 6 up, 6 down. The outing before that. 1-0 pitch. Misses again. Ball two. 2-0 on Felix. Felix hitting about .450 this week. He's got a hit every game. He's 1-5 yesterday. 2-0 pitch. Big rip. Fouls back. Reyes, 21 homers, 70 RBIs, hitting .288. Each of those marks leading the Pigs. Field at double play depth. Moore at second. Thomas at first. The 2-1 pitch. Reyes with a 3-hopper right to the shortstop chain. Goes to second one. Easy turn from Romero to first in time. 6-4-3 double play. Just like that. 2 away here in the top first. Bit of a rally killer for the Pigs there. Moore ends up at third base, but Thomas out at second. Reyes easily handled at first. And it'll be up to Keaton Anthony. It hasn't been a lack of base runners for the Pigs this week. They had 11 hits yesterday, 10 hits Wednesday, 13 hits on Tuesday. It's just been that one big swing. You know, 3-run homer, 2-run double. First pitch to Keaton, fouled back. Keaton out of the lineup yesterday, back in there here today. Hitting .275, 6 homers. He's driven in 27. Scoreless for the moment. first and at third. 0-1 pitch. Anthony swings, trills it deep left center field. On the run is Ward. Back to the track, not going to get there as it lands on the track and goes the wall. Moore can saunter on home from third. Anthony glides into second base. It's an RBI double. The Pigs do get on the board here. Anthony a two-out RBI double. And it's 1-0 here in the bottom of the first. Or here in the top of the first. So Anthony getting a slider on the inside corner. Able to turn on it, drive it up the alley. His 10th double, 28th RBI, and it's 1-0 Pigs here in the top of first. First pitch to Tommy Pham. Slider misses down it. Pitch, Pham fouls it off, the ball to strike. So the Pigs getting on the board here in the top of the first. Anthony, the RBI double. A bit bittersweet, though, after the Reyes 6-4-3 double play, and I guess that's what we're getting at with the amount of hits the Pigs been racking up, but the minimal run output outside of the 10-run outburst on Tuesday. 1-1 pitch, misses way up. Where it's the small things that happen in between the hits, a picked off base runner, a caught stealing, a advance trying to go first to third, yet thrown out. Most of it happens on the base paths. Pham has had a couple big hits this week, including a two-run homer yesterday. He's got Anthony at second, 2-1. Pham swings, line drive, right center field. That's going to get down over the head of Campbell. Plays the carom off the fence. Anthony on his way in to score. He's in standing. The throw goes to second, where Pham is there as well. Back-to-back two-out RBI doubles for the Iron Pigs, and they lead 2-0 here in the top of the first. Things got dicey there for a moment, because Anthony, not exactly the fastest guy around third base, and Pham trying for two there.

0: knees for a call strike. Bam, that's his fourth double. He's driven in 14. Actually, it's 26 straight now for Pham. 25 coming into the day. 0-1 on auto. Gamboa deals. Change up off plate. Auto hitting 230. He's got 12 homers. Driven in 40 runs. Two nothing Iron Pigs. Two outs. Top of the first, Gamboa's 23rd pitch of the inning. It's a heater just above the belt. Ball two. Gamboa has pretty severe splits, as you would imagine. Lefty v. right. Against lefties, just a 171 average. Righty is hitting a 262 against him. 2-1. Kemp checks his swing. Breaking ball at the knees, inside corner. 2-2. Gamboa has also been far better on the road this year with a 2.78 ERA versus a 4.76 home ERA at Polar Park. Two runs here in the first for the Bigs. Runner at second, two outs, 2-2 to Kemp. Fisted down the right field line and foul. Still 2-2 on auto. Gamboa, ball behind his back. Sizes up Kemp. Comes the ready. Looks to second. The 2-2. Kemp in the air the other way. Shallow down the line. Over for it is Campbell. Staggering under it. Almost overran it. Reaches back to his right. Makes the catch. Retires Kemp. And the inning over. Iron Pigs, though, with back-to-back. Two out RBI doubles. Take the lead. And we go to the bottom of the first. It's the Iron Pigs 2 and the Woo Sox coming to bat. Here are the Pigs, Radio Network, presented by Ashley, the largest furniture store brand in North America.
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0: Bottom of the first, Iron Pigs with a 2-0 lead early. Going to the bottom of the first, Iron Pigs two runs, top half, back-to-back RBI doubles, Keaton Anthony and Tommy Pham. Stakes Tucker Davidson to the lead here. Tucker wants a member of the Pigs starting a rotation, kind of bounce out once they were looking at going to a six-man crew. Tucker said, hey, I'd rather pitch twice a week, but go multiple innings each time. So that's what they had settled on until here today when Alan Rahel had been scratched. First pitch from Davidson to Braden Ward. This is down low. So Tucker back into the rotation, making starts, second appearance of the week. He threw just two-thirds of an inning back on Wednesday night. These two hitters retired them on three pitches. 1-0 fastball outside corner. A ball to strike Tucker, 6-4, the 5.52 ERA. 67 strikeouts, 48 walks. Tucker has been honestly very effective out of the bullpen. He's been able to give the Pigs ample innings when they need it. Cover some key frames. Really help the bullpen out. On one pitch, Ward a bouncer towards the right side. Just in on the grass. Anthony able to stab it. Go to the back himself. Tyre Ward. It's the first out here in the bottom.

0: Markham. So that kind of surprised Anthony off the bag at first. He's playing just in on the grass and able to get a step over to his left, even though playing it in, he's there to glove it. If he's playing back, that's a way easier play. But ultimately, having to guard against the bunts with Ward, who laid down a couple of bunts yesterday, still couldn't punch it by him. First pitch home to Franklin Arias. It's a breaking ball up high. Arias DHing today. Started every game this week. Second shortstop today, DHing. 11th game with Blue Sox. So far, so good through 10. 1-0 pitch, fouled away. Three homers, 12 RBIs, hitting a crisp 326 with a 981 OPS. For one of the top 10 prospects in the game of baseball. Right-handed hitter against the lefty Davidson, 6'2", 215. Delivers home a fastball. It's fouled back by Arias. Chased up the ladder. Arias, after failing to register a hit in his second game, the Woo Sox has garnered a hit in 8 straight after that, hitting 400 during that run. Calls time, steps out. Davidson back to the rubber. Stretches from the third base side. Hands together at the chest. Kicks, delivers. Called strike 3. Splitter barely nabs the top of the zone. Or thereabouts, at least. Arias elects not to challenge. And Davidson has his first strikeout of the game here. 2 outs, nobody on. Brings up Romy Gonzalez. Romy just optioned by the Red Sox. Guy who has historically killed left-handed pitching. Off COVID to the major league level this year. Takes down low. 1 ball, no strikes. 19 games Boston this year. Hit just .185. 1 homer, drove in 7. 1-0 pitch. Pass ball down and in. Baltimore. Two nothing Iron Pigs. Bomb the first. Tucker Davidson looking for a 1-2-3 inning. Gonzalez slightly open stance, hands held low. Holding the bat lightly like a feather, swings the 2-0 pitch and pops it up. On the infield, up the first base side, Anthony gathers under it, makes the catch. Retires Gonzalez, and the inning is over. 1-2-3 start to the day. Tucker Davidson. We go to the second. 2-0 Iron Pigs. Here are the Pigs. Radio Network. 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
0: Top of the second, Iron Pigs lead the Woo Sox 2-0. Sam Chelnick with you here from the Cyan Sky broadcast booth. It'll be 7, 8, and 9. Two up for the Pigs. Carter Keyboom, Paul McIntosh, Robert Moore against Alec Gamboa. Gamboa gave up 2 in the first, but with 2 outs. back-to-back two-out RBI doubles for Keegan Anthony and Tommy Pham. Gamboa kicks and deals. First pitch to Carter Kieboom. A ground ball through the hole left side. High diving Chang on the back end and into left for a base hit. So Carter Kieboom, first pitch hacking, has a leadoff single here in the top of the second. He's aboard first for Paul McIntosh. Kieboom, who had yesterday afternoon off, had a two-hit game on Wednesday, so he started his third hit in the series. Brings up the Pigs catcher, McIntosh hitting .267, six homers, he's driven in 28. Takes the first pitch fastball in the center corner, no balls and strike. Paul starting behind the plate for a second straight day. Roster moves earlier today, restoring the Pigs catching tandem. 0-1, McIntosh chases the high fastball. 0-2. Payton Henry got outrighted back to Lehigh Valley, accepting the assignment. He's back with the Pigs. And Jordan Disson, Lou Albrecht, both placed on the dev list. So that clears the way for Payton to be back in the roster. Puts Paul and Payton back as the Pigs' two primary catchers. 0-2 on McIntosh. Kieboom at first. Two-strike pitch. McIntosh, a hard ground ball back at third. Harris gloves, throws to second one. Romero the turn to first in time. Second straight inning, the Iron Pigs hit into a double play. Again, it's one of those things now. The Pigs, four hits through the first two innings, only quote-unquote, two runs to show out of it. Paul hits hard with two strikes, just right at Harris at third. So two outs, and the base is empty. Brings up the Pigs, switch hitting second baseman Robert Moore. 2-0 Pigs, top two, first pitch, shows bunt, breaking ball on the south side, one ball, no strikes. Moore hitting .226, he's got 11 homers, and he's driven in 30. Want to know on Moore, the pitch home, Robert swings, pops it up. Shallow right, coming in, Campbell towards the line a few steps, now veers off to his right. Makes the catch, retires Moore, and the inning is over. Pigs get a hit, but a double play wipes that out. We go to the last of the second. It's still 2-0 Iron Pigs. 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
0: On the second, Iron Pigs with a 2-0 lead, still over the Worcester Red Sox. Sam Jelinek with you here from Cyan Sky broadcast booth. 4-5 and 6 due up for the Woo Sox after Tucker Davidson, a 1-2-3 first. Nicky Gasper, switch hitting catcher, Halo pings off, takes a first pitch slider on the inside corner, 0-1. Gaspar Romero Castro, 2 up. 0-1 pitch, splitter outside corner, 0-2. Davidson with an expansive arsenal. Four seam fastball, used that 32% of the time. Slider 17, sinker 16, sweeper 15, splitter 13, and curveball 4.4%. Hit on Gaspar, 0-2. Gaspar been up and down between the Red Sox and the Blue Sox this year. 48th game with Worcester, 0-2. Off the end of the bat, hooks fly ball out to left. Pham a few steps to his left, gathers under it, makes the catch, no trouble. It's four straight retired by Tucker Davidson to begin his day. Brings up Mikey Romero. Romero, the second baseman, had yesterday afternoon off, hitting 222, tied for the team lead with 9 homers. He's driven in 45. Left-on-left matchup, Davidson stretches, fires home, fastball at the base. Romero, first-round pick, the Red Sox back in 2022 out of high school. It's kind of amazing when you consider what the run the Red Sox are going on right now. 0-1, slider up high, ball and strike, and it involves contributions from none of their expected triumvirate of future stars. 1-1, Romero swings and clobbers it. High in the air, deep to right. Reyes doesn't even move in front of the Worcester wall. So Mikey Romero takes the team lead in Wu Sox homers. Double digits, a solo shot out to right. Gets Worcester on the board. Solo homer makes it 2-1 Iron Pigs here in the bomb. Just a hanging sweeper right down the middle. Romero torches it, 430 to right. 108 off the bat. So his 10th homer of the series, or of the season. RBI number 46. First WUSOC this year, double digits. And the Pigs lead cut in half here in the bomb. It's the first base run of the day for Worcester. So base is still empty, still one out. Brings up Alan Castro. But Red Sox, what, it's 21 of 24 now, I think they've won. Or 23 of 20, like 23 and 3 in their past month. First pitch to Castro's up high, ball one. And, you know, a year ago, opening day last, 1-0 pitch, fastball at the knees, 1-1. Christian Campbell was there. Roman Anthony, Marcelo Meyer knocking on the door, becoming everyday players. And not one of those guys is currently contributing to the Major League roster. 1-1 pitch. It's up high, Balt. In fact, only one of them can even be considered on the roster at this point. Christian Campbell's in the minors, Marcelo Myers with San Francisco, and Roman Anthony's on the injured list. Anthony's the closest of the bunch. 2-1, this is up high to Castro, Balt. So how they've been able to just piece it together after that is kind of a marvel. 3-1 on Castro, right-handed hitter, fastball, and this is up high. Ball four, Davidson gives up the homer to Romero, walks Castro, and suddenly the tying run aboard here in the bomb sequence. Brings up Brett Harris. Harris, another right-handed hitter, batting 254, three homers, driven in 50. Blue Sox have a righty up out in the bullpen. It's Noah Song, who pitched earlier this week. First pitch on the way. This is down and in and actually hits Harris on the back foot. So the spiral for Davidson continues here. Retired the first for the game. Homer, walk, and now a hit by pitch. Puts runners at first and second, still just one out. With Christian Campbell coming up. Phil Condari, Pigs pitching coach, going out the mound to talk with Tucker. Figure out how to stop this trend right here, right now. Pigs have grounded into a pair of double plays already, and Davidson would like to return the favor here to the Wu Sox, get a double play of his own now. First and second, one out. David Singh facing Christian Campbell. Every guy in the defense behind the Pigs here today. It's Tommy Pham in left, Colby Thomas in center field, Felix Reyes in right, Carter Keyboom's in third, Dylan Moore in shorts, Robert Moore at second base, Keane Anthony in first, and Paul McIntosh doing the catching. Christian Campbell hits, right-handed hitter. First and second, one out, the pitch home. Campbell swings, line drive to the second baseman. Moore, he gloves, spins, throws back to second, and they double up Castro. Dylan Moore there to cover. It's the Moore-to-Moore double play ball. Line out to second, feed Moritz at second to force out the runner there, Castro. And the Pigs get the unconventional line drive double play to escape the second inning with the lead still. Blue Sox on the board, though, on the Romero homer. We go to the third. It's 2-1. Iron Pigs on top here on the Pigs Radio Network, presented by Ashley, the largest furniture store brand in North America.

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3: 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Major League action tonight. Phillies and Blue Jays still in a rain delay there. They were supposed to get it away at 6:40 with Zach Wheeler going up against Jose Soriano. In the International League tonight, Pigs an early 2-1 lead after two against the Worcester Red Sox. Meanwhile, other action around the league, all Omaha as they are up on Toledo 11-2 in the top of the sixth and the front end of a doubleheader. Syracuse leads Columbus 2-1 in the bottom of the third there, while in the bottom of the third in Buffalo tonight, the Norfolk Tides lead the Buffalo Bisons 2-0. One thing, Durham over Charlotte, bottom first there, no score in the bottom of the first between Indianapolis and Iowa, while an early 1-0 lead for Rochester over Scranton Wilkes-Barre, top of the first there. Gwinnett and Jacksonville in a rain delay. They were scheduled to start at 7:05, but still to come tonight at 8:05. Memphis hosting Nashville. And at 8:07, the St. Paul Saints matching up with the Louisville Bats. 2-1 Iron Pigs lead. Top three we go. Here's Sam Jelinek.
4: Thank you, Jack. Like you said, go to the top of the third. Iron Pigs with the 2-1 lead. And the revolving door in the bullpen for the Woo Sox opens for the first time here today as Alec Gamboa done after two innings of work. And it'll be Noah Song to come on and replace him. Gamboa gives up two runs, both earned over two innings. Comes on four hits, one walk, no strikeouts. First pitch from Song to Dylan Moore is swung on and popped up. Shallow right, Campbell comes in, camps under it, makes the catch. One pitch and one out for Noah Song. Here to begin the top three. Song, the former Phillies prospect, was taken in the Rule 5 draft by the Phillies back in 2023. Actually pitched with the Pigs as he was working his way back from Tommy John surgery. Partial Tommy John for Song, as well as having to serve active duty in the Naval Academy. First pitch from Song to Colby Thomas, misses up high. Thomas base it, his first time up. Song the righty, winds and deals, 1-0 pitch. Thomas grounds it out. Third base side, a ball and a strike. Song, one of the rare Service Academy members to play in college, end up getting drafted and find a way to actually play professionally. 1-1, fastball cut on the missed. 1-2. A lot of times when that happens, guys either are unable to get a waiver to delay their active service requirements. 1-2, fouled off by Thomas. Still ball, two strikes, or they're trapped so late that just, you know, it's not a real possibility for them to play professionally or at least make a living doing it. When they signed up to serve their country, serving in the Service Academy is a great honor, also prestige attached to it. You know, can do some great things by starting out at the Service Academy. Pitch to Thomas has popped up back and out of play. That going and playing sports seems a little trivial next to it. But Song, after serving a couple of years as active duty, managed to get a waiver to be able to step away from his service and give it a go and play professional. 1-2, fastball misses inside. 2-2. Two and two on Colby Thomas. Song straddling the rubber. First base side, winds and deals. Swing and a miss. Fastball blew it right by him. Song strikes out Thomas. Two away here in the top of the third. Brings up Felix Reyes. It's no small feat that Song has been able to even get to the AAA level. Pure raw talent kind of getting him there. First pitch to Felix Reyes. Felix swings, pops it up. Foul ground up the first base side. Catcher Gasper out. First baseman Gonzalez in. He's under it. He makes the catch. Retires Reyes. And the inning is over. Pigs down in order for the first time today. We go to the last of the third. It's 2-1 Iron Pigs here in the Pigs Radio Network. 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
4: Bottom of the third, Iron Pigs still a 2-1 lead on the Blue Sox. Tucker Davidson, back to mound for the Pigs, trying to cover some innings early. Alan Rangel scratched earlier today. Phillies deciding to conserve him just in case he might be needed to bolster the big league roster later this weekend. So Tucker starting for the Pigs. First pitch fastball, Sung Chae Chang is swung on and missed. 9-1 and 2 due up for the Woo Sox. Chang, then Ward and Arias. Left on left matchup. Davidson set the chest, kicks the knee up, delivers home, and the fastball's foul. Chang hitting 246, got 7 homers, driven in 20. No balls, 2 strikes, the pitch home. Chang swings, line drive, right center field, on the run. Thomas into a dive, he makes the catch. Colby Thomas, sterling defensive gem, his first, hopefully, of many with the Iron Pigs. Plays out into the alley, loses the cap, but makes the catch. Retire Chang and rob him of an inning-opening base hit. Covering some real ground out in left center, picking them up, putting them down into the ground, onto the belly, makes the catch. Nice little hair flip end of it. So Chang, a line out here to begin the third. That brings up Braden Ward. He swings the first pitch, hits a screamer to first that's picked on one hop by Anthony. In on the grass, he'll go to first for Tiger Ward. That's the second out here, the third. So two nice defensive plays for the Iron Pigs. Anthony not having to move nearly as far as what Thomas had to do, but baseball hit exceptionally hard. Not a lot of reaction time to it. Two outs and the base is empty for Franklin Arias. Right-handed hitter. First pitch slider, misses down and in. A ball, no strikes. Two to one Iron Pigs, bomb the third. Arias, the only strikeout victim of the day for Davidson. Takes the fastball up high. Two balls, no strikes. Pitch, Arias swings, hard ground ball to short, step to his right, more able to backhand it, throw to first, in time to get Arias. It's a 1-2-3 inning, nice bounce back for Davidson after the homer last frame, as he sets down the sign and order here in the go to the fourth, 2-1 Iron Pigs, here are the Pigs, Radio Network, presented by Ashley, the largest furniture store brand in North America.
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4: 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Keegan Anthony, Tommy Pham, and Otto Kemp against Noah Song. Song's pitching a 1-2-3 third. Anthony and Pham back-to-back RBI doubles in the first, getting the Pigs on the board here. First pitch from Song, fastball belt high for a call strike. Anthony, the pitch home. Keaton swings. It's high pop-up. Back behind second base. Shortstop Chang settling under it. Makes the catch. And Anthony, one pitch. First out here of the top. Hello, the Pigs on the road up in Worcester here today. It is a historic and celebratory day down in Philadelphia as the Phillies, hopefully soon, after a brief rain delay, will be able to honor one Chase Utley. First pitch to Tommy Pham. Misses up and in. One ball, no strikes. Utley being inducted into the Phillies Wall of Fame here today following Jimmy Rollins' induction last year. Double play partners going in back-to-back years. Pham misses down, or is a called strike that he needs. Down and away, a ball strike. One pitch. This is way outside. Ball to on Pham, kick and pitch from Song, fastball inside corner, 2-2. For Utley going into the Phillies Wall of Fame, obviously, you know, something a lot of people saw coming at one point or another, but it is a really awesome time to reflect back on his career. Pitch to Pham, lifts a fly ball, left center field, on the run, Castro springing to the spot, makes the catch, tires Pham, 2-1. People might forget Utley had a couple of rehab stints with the Iron Pig, so he is a once-upon-a-time Iron Pig. Although his main minor league tenure, he was coming up through the minors, came with Scranton Wilkes-Barre. They were the Red Barons. Chase, though, was such a pivotal member of the Phillies' golden era from 2007 to 2011. First pitch to Otto Kemp. Breaking ball is up and in. Ball one. Kemp flat out right field. His first time up. 2-1 Iron Pigs, top of the fourth. 1-0 pitch. Fastball up and in. Did that hit Kemp on the hand? It did. Otto hit by yet another pitch here. Trying to keep pace with the Woo Sox. Braden Ward, top spot for hit pitches by pitches in the International League. Otto now, and I think that's 22 for him. So Kemp aboard, extends his both single season and career marks in Iron Pigs history. accidents.
17: The inning now for Carter Keeboom. Carter singled his first. Runner at first, two outs. Iron Pigs on top, 2-1. Kicking the pitch home. Keeboom swings away. It's a three-hopper to third. Gobbled in by Harris, goes the short way to second, force out Kemp, and the inning over. Pigs get a two-out base runner, but leave one man aboard. We go to the bottom of the fourth, it's 2-1 Iron Pigs. Here are the Pigs, Radio Network, presented by Ashley, the largest furniture store brand in North America.
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17: 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First pitch from Tucker Davidson to Roman Gonzalez. This is just down low, one ball, no strikes. Gonzalez popped out to first base, first time up. First at-bat of the week after good options to begin a series. First pitch breaking ball, or 1-0 breaking ball, is in for a strike. One pitch. Gonzalez flared down the right field line, slicing, foul. Trying to guide it back into fair territory, watching up the line, but he'll stay put. One, two, down and away, slider off the plate. Two and two on Romy Gonzalez, leading off the bottom of the fourth. Davidson threading some key innings here with Pigs. Misses breaking ball down the dirt. Full count. Tucker at just 35 pitches here, but the Pigs do have Michael Mercado loosening out in the bullpen. The longest outing for Tucker since he's moved into a bullpen relief role was back in Indianapolis. He covered the final 3 2/3 after Alan Rangel started. 3-2, popped up behind the plate, out of play.

0: Still 3-2 on Romy Gonzalez. Davidson has walked one, also hit a batter. The 3-2, just down low. Ball four. Can't get the call. Gonzalez plays off. So leadoff man aboard for the Woosox. Brings up Mickey Gasper. Switch hitter will bat from the right side again. Fly out to the left. First time up. Takes breaking ball up high. Pitch. Gasper swings away, drives in the air. Right center field, long run. Thomas towards the alley, can't get there. Lands on the track and one hops over the fence. That'll hold up Gonzalez at third base. He'd gotten a great jump from first. Probably would have scored on the play, but the ball hopping up and out of play saves the Pigs momentarily. Keeps them up 2-1. But double for Mickey Gasper. Just kept on slicing away from Colby Thomas in center field. Station out towards left, so he got a pretty good jump out there, racing after it. Man, I thought for a moment he was going to be able to make that catch, but just too much slice on that baseball. So Gasper, the two base hits. Over to third base, Gonzalez. Brings up Mikey Romero. Homer, his first time up. Pigs keep the infield back. Davidson, fastball outside corner. No balls, hand strike. Pitch. Romero checks his swing, fouls it off. It's a good job by Tucker, jumping ahead on Romero here. He hung him a sweeper his first time up. Romero absolutely clobbered. Going 2 on Mikey Romero. 2-1 Iron Pigs. Bottom of the fourth, second and third. Nobody outs. Davidson fires home. Swing and a miss. Slider down and in. Gets Romero spinning at it. Second strikeout of the day for Tucker. One away here in the fourth. And I think that's going to be all for Davidson. Tank lets him face the lefty a second time. Gets the huge strikeout. Now with a string of switch hitters and righties coming up. Looks like the Pig's going to go to the bullpen. Michael Mercado ready to go. Second and third. One out. And Davidson getting fist bumps and glove taps from the rest of his infield. Hands the baseball off to Tank Adamson. Going to have a pitching change to Tucker Davidson. 3 3rd innings to open today's game. Gives away to Michael Mercado, who will try to keep the Pigs in front here. Don't go anywhere. We got a pitching change. Back in 60 seconds here in the Pigs Radio Network. 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
3: We're still waiting for Aaron Donald to show up at Rams camp. And I had somebody tell me yesterday who works with the NFL. And I said, what do you think about Aaron Donald? And he goes, would you go to training camp if you're Aaron Donald? And I go, no. He goes, exactly. You're going to wait as long as you can. Now, you have to get in shape. You have to get in football shape. And that's different than just regular shape. But it seems like Aaron Donald has kind of maintained his NFL body. A lot of times you'll see these guys, like Joe Thomas of the Cleveland Browns. He lost 50 pounds. These guys, they shed that weight. They have to when they get older. But with Aaron Donald, you're not showing up for training camp. Not until you have to. And, you know, my point is, you're overwhelming favorites to win the Super Bowl without you.
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0: Still in the bottom of the fourth, Iron Pigs leading the Woosox in the moments, 2-1. Tucker Davidson out of the game gives way to Michael Mercado. Mercado inheriting a second and third, one out jam. Davidson getting up a walk and a double to begin the frame. Provides some very important innings for the Pigs today. Gets 10 outs to open this ballgame after Alan Rahel, the scheduled starter, was scratched. Davidson, 3 3rd, one run, two hits, two walks, two strikeouts. gives way for Mercado, making his 27th appearance, 4-3 record, 4.10 ERA. Right-handed pitcher kicks and deals home, the cutter down and in. He's switch-hitting Alan Castro. Pitch. Castro swings. It's a high fly ball. Left field, moderately deep. Fan settling under it makes the catch. Tagging from third. Here comes Gonzalez. The throw's going to come into third. And scoring without play is Gonzalez. Gasper holds at second base. Sac fly and RBI for Alan Castro. Ties this game up at two apiece. Tommy Pham is a lot of things out in the field. A strong throwing arm is not one of them. And it's kind of better to know thyself than not. Pham getting behind that baseball, just kind of do, okay, throw to third, keep Casper at second, make it hard to score on a base hit. Castro, though, sac fly and RBI ties the game at two. Gonzalez scores. Brings up Brett Harris. Go ahead run now at second base. Mercado kicks and deals. First pitch popped up. Behind the plates, out of play. Hit by a pitch. First time up. 0-1 fastball outside corner at 94. No balls, two strikes. Oh, 0-2 on Harris, hitting 254 with the Blue Sox. 0-2 pitch, breaking ball down the dirt. 1-2. United 2, bottom of the fourth. Sac fly from Alan Castro, tying us up. Mercado takes a peek back at second, the 1-2. Soft play with a fastball. McIntosh held it there for an extra beat or two. Still can't get the call. Two-two. Curveball down and away. Can't get Harris to chase. 3-2. This is Mercado's first appearance of the week and thrown since back on August 2nd against Buffalo. He's had five consecutive scoreless appearances. 3-2 on Harris the pitch. Fastball at 96, just off the plate. It's ball four. So first and second, two outs for Christian Campbell. Second time today, he's come up to bat with two on base. Takes a first pitch cutter, down and away. Campbell lined into an inning-ending double play back in the second. Pitch. Campbell, a big swing and miss. Mercado hanging the cutter that time. That was middle-middle. Kind of lucky to get away with that. Pigs with two in the first. Blue Sox one in the second. One in the fourth. Tying things up. Mercado will look back at second. 1-1 home. This is down the way. A little bit of command issues for Mercado in that. Even over his five scoreless appearances here, at times, he's been able to avoid the walks for the most part, but a lot of times falling behind the counts. It's down on Campbell here, 2-1, the pitch home. Swung on and popped up. Shallow center field, Thomas over towards his left, camping under it right next to Reyes, makes the catch. Campbell is retired and the inning is over. Blue Sox do tie the game, though, on the sac fly from Alan Castro. On to the fifth, tied at two, here in the Pigs Radio Network, presented by Ashley, the largest furniture store brand in North America.
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0: Top of the fifth, Iron Pigs with a tie game now here with the Woo Sox tied at two. McIntosh Moore and Dylan Moore, two up. Noah Song coming back out for a third inning of work. He's thrown just 18 pitches here. He has thrown two scoreless. He's retired 6 of 7, only hitting a bat. First pitch on the way to Paul McIntosh is swung on and skied on the infield. Left side, shortstop Chang settling under it. Makes the catch. McIntosh retired on one pitch here to begin the top of the fifth. Both teams trying to bullpen today's ball game together. Stitch it from arm to arm, and you can have one guy kind of step up by virtue of some quick outs, some effectiveness. It'll give you anywhere from 9 to 12-ish outs. Tucker Davidson doing that for the Pigs. Noah Song trying to do that now for the Woo Sox. Takes a pretty big burden off of the rest of the bullpen. Brings up Robert Moore, one out, bases empty. Moore, switch hitter, batting left-handed for the first time. Flat out from the right side, his first time. Swings the first pitch here, and misses a change. Two all to score. Top of the fifth, 0-1, change up down the dirt. The ball is right. Two runs, four hits, no errors for the Pigs. Two runs, two hits, and no errors for the Woosies. 1-1 pitch. This is outside. Alt. Song peeking it over his black glove, red laces. Delivers home. Moore gets under it. Right on top of the plate, just a few feet up the third baseline. Down comes the third baseman, Harris. Catch in front of the catcher, Gasper. Back-to-back pop-ups for the Pigs. Here in the fifth, two away. And now the top of the order, Dylan Moore. And Song's pitch count still well shy of 30 at this point as he tries to pick up his ninth out of the bullpen. He's at 24 pitches as he begins the at-bat with Dylan Moore. Moore 0-for-1, walked and scored in the first, and he flied out to right his last time. Had a productive game yesterday. First pitch fastballs inside for ball one. He was 2-for-4, double, RBI single. Getting his first hits of the week as he had been 0-for-10 to start the series. 1-0 pitch, misses up and away. Ball two. Pitch, more swings, line drive down the left field side, hooking, foul. Two and one on Moore. Song shakes off Gasper once, now into his wind, slings it home, popped foul and out of play again. Two and two. 2-2. More late fouls it off. Pretty good fastball to hit, just a little bit behind it. Making Song at least throw some pitches here. His next one will be his 30th out of the bullpen. Two-two again to Dylan Moore. Fouled off again. Popped up behind home. And the seats. Seventh pitch, the at-bat coming up next. Two outs, nobody on. Tied at two, top of the fifth. Song, toe of the rubber, third base side. Has the sign, kicks and deals, breaking ball starts high and stays there. 3-2. Full count on Moore, the payoff. Fouled off. Line down the third base side. Still 3-2. Pitch number 9 to the AB next. Two outs, top five, time two. Song wheels and deals again. Called strike three. Moore caught looking. Pantomimes a swing well after the facts because he knew that he was caught. Goes down on strikes to end the fifth, and the Pigs down in order here in the frame. Go bottom five, halfway home. Iron Pigs and Woo Sox tied at two. Here in the Pigs, Radio Network, presented by Ashley, the largest furniture store brand in North America.
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8: 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Phillies and Blue Jays still in a rain delay. Scheduled to be Zach Wheeler going up against Jose Soriano when or if they get underway. In the International League, Pigs and Blue Sox tied at two at the halfway point going bottom five. Top of the sixth tonight, 3-0 Norfolk lead. The Buffalo Bisons in that one, while in the bottom of the fifth in Syracuse, the Mets in front of the Columbus Clippers 5-3. 1-0 Durham over the Charlotte Knights, bottom three there. While it's all Rochester early, they're up 6-0 against Grant Wilkes-Barre, bottom three. Top of the third inning in Indianapolis, Iowa Cubs lead Indianapolis 2-0. While just about to get underway, the Nashville Sound squaring off against the Memphis Redbirds. Still in a rain delay are Gwinnett and Jacksonville. Still tonight at 8:07, St. Paul welcoming in Iowa. Alongside, back end of a doubleheader between Omaha and Toledo after Omaha won game one 11-2. Deadlock to two apiece going bottom five of the Pigs and Woo Sox. Back to Sam Jelinek.
0: Hey, Jack. Like you said, halfway home. From the bottom of the fifth, Iron Pigs, Woo Sox tied at two apiece. It has been a frequent occurrence so far in the series that we have had some pretty tightly contested games early, only for one of the two teams to open things up late. First pitch home, Sungjae Chang. He lines it deep down the right field side. Reyes on the run, not going to get there. Has to play it on a couple of hops. Picks it up, spins and fires into second. It's late! Oh, man, Chang just gets under the tag from Moore, who is irate to the call. Reyes, a phenomenal effort in right. Pirouetting down the line, firing a one-hop dart to second. And, man, I thought that Moore got the tag down on him. Rarely, if ever, do you see Moore react in such a visceral manner. Take another look at the replay here. Reyes was shaded towards right center, had a long way to go. Chang was thinking, too, the whole way. And unfortunately, never got a good look at the potential tag there anyways. But Chang, a leadoff double, and now to the top of the order for Braden Ward. First pitch home, Ward shows bunt, drops it down third base side. Mercado steps in front of Keyboom, who barehands it, nearly hits him.

0: Way 2/3 and he's thrown out. Don't know what Franklin Arias was thinking there with nobody out in the inning. But the Pigs do at least get the first out of the fifth. Although it comes at the expense of two runs, Arias drives in a pair. And it's 4-2 Worcester here in the last of the fifth. Well, that's about as quickly as you'll see two runs scored on three hits to begin a frame. Maybe four pitches in total from Mercado here. First one home to Romy Gonzalez, misses down low. One ball, no strikes. Arias runs into an out at third. Pham, who was having a little bit of trouble taking the ball out of the corner. Took him a good while. Arias tried to take advantage of that. 1-0 pitch, popped up behind the plate, and out of the ball. Mercado getting hit hard here. Double, bunt base hit, two-run double. One to Romy Gonzalez, cutter just off inside corner, and McIntosh is going to challenge it. Paul thinks maybe it clicked inside black, and upon review, it did not. Just kind of the way the inning's going. Here for Pigs, it missed by 0.2 of an inch. 2-1 on Romy. 4-2 Blue Sox. Bump. 2-1. Fastball just below the knees. All three. Blue Sox now with four unanswered. One in the second, one in the fourth, two in the fifth. Two of those runs charged to Tucker Davidson. Two of them now to Michael Mercado. 3-1, fouled off. 3-2. And two on Romy Gonzalez, takes his timeout for the 3-2 pitch. Now back into the box, Mercado the turn. Spinley righty delivers home. Gonzalez off the hands, soft ground ball to shortstop. Cobbled up by Dylan Moore, throws over first in time to get Gonzalez. Two away here in the bottom of the fifth. Blue Sox taking the lead, two-run double by Franklin Arias. Two outs, space is clear. Brings up Mickey Gasper. Gasper, a double last. Came batting right-handed. First pitch home from Mercado. This time Gasper batting left. Gets under. Fly ball center field. Thomas back a few steps. Gathers under it. Makes the catch. And the inning over. And on before the Woo Sox take the lead for the first time here today. Franklin Arias, a two-run double. Puts them in front. On to the sixth. 4-2 Woo Sox for the Pigs. 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